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1: And PFN Stone Bishops.
2: Talking about Mourinho and AS Roma. Paulo Dybala has joined forces with Mourinho.
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2: You carry your file anywhere. 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
3: But, I mean, some people have succeeded. Unfortunately...
2: Joy, let's not lie.
3: No, no.
0: It's Nigeria Info. Let's talk.

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0: The nation's most brilliant young minds gear up for the National Secondary School Debate Tournament. It's the season finale of the I Beg to Differ Secondary Schools Debate Tournament, Season 9. 10th of August at 3 p.m. Lagos, Abuja and Port Harcourt will come alive. Champions from Abuja, Port Harcourt and Lagos will go shoulder to shoulder for the crown of the Champion of Champions. 16 secondary schools, 3 daily debates, 4 weeks of intense matchups. Who will be the Champion of Champions of the I Beg to Differ Season 9? The final lap of the journey begins August 10 at 3 p.m. For sponsorship inquiries, email info@nigeriainfo.fm or ibegtodifer@nigeriainfo.fm. I Beg to Differ, the Tournament of Champions.
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0: have been disclosed about the arrest of Adeyemi. The development came after a court issued a bench warrant for his arrest following his failure to appear for his scheduled arraignment. But Justice Mohammed Omar of the Federal High Court issued the bench warrant. Adeyemi was billed to take his plea on an 8-count charge relating to forgery, fraud, and impersonation, but failed to appear for his arraignment, even though a lawyer, Genesis Francis, announced his appearance on his behalf. Well, back here in River State, the State Police Command has arrested a man, Richard Emmanuel, for allegedly killing his girlfriend, Caroline, Sunday, during a domestic dispute in Eneka, Obia, or local government area. Police spokesperson ASP Blessing Agabe told our correspondent that the suspect is in police custody while the victim's body has been deposited in a mortuary. She added that investigations are ongoing. The incident reportedly happened on Saturday along Abraham Street in Eneka after Emmanuel allegedly accused Caroline of being unfaithful. She reportedly denied the allegation before an argument broke out. According to sources, the argument turned violent when the suspect allegedly assaulted the victim, causing her to fall and hit her head against a sharp edge of a wall, resulting in fatal injuries. Residents who responded to her cries for help reportedly found Caroline lying in a pool of blood. Efforts by neighbors to save her were not successful. Police officers later took her to a nearby hospital where she was confirmed dead. Well, in another criminal case, a River State Family Court in Port Harcourt has convicted a 75-year-old man, Promise Chukwumati, on one count charge of defilement of an 11-year-old girl. Delivering her judgment, trial Judge Justice Rita Ogogwa held that the prosecution proved the case of defilement against the convict through oral evidence, a confessional statement, and other documentary evidence presented before the court. The court agreed with the prosecution counsel from the River State Ministry of Justice, Precious Odu, that Chukwumati indeed committed the crime against the minor. According to testimony before the court, the convict had carnal knowledge of the girl multiple times in his apartment after giving her 200 naira either on her way to or from school. Justice Ogogwa, however, reserved the sentencing of Chukwumati until Wednesday following the absence of his counsel. Meanwhile, the River State Police Command is taking its campaign against crime directly to young people. Ahead of the official relaunch of the police campaign against cultism and other vices, the River State Commissioner of Police, Olumwenga Adewoju, on Tuesday led members of the police management team, the state and national campaign coordinators, on a sensitization campaign at Cornerstone International School in Port Harcourt. Addressing the students, Adewoju urged them to stay away from cultism, drug abuse, and other criminal activities. He stressed that every Nigerian has a role to play in assuring the security of the country.
1: You have to be cautious of the people you move with. Whatever substance or thing you don't know that people give you, don't take it. If a stranger gives you a lift and you don't know the stranger, don't bother to enter that vehicle. Whatever you do, you have to be wary. Don't move with bad groups. You know what is good and what is bad. There is no crime that profits anyone. You see where people are into defrauding people, going into drugs, also encouraging you to join cult groups or to bad peer group. There's nothing that is bad that pays. Hard work and steadfastness in what you do pays better. So when anybody lure you to do any wrong thing, please don't do it.
0: Correspondent Mekotoka reports that the National Coordinator of Police Campaign Against Cultism and Other Vices, SP One Ekwen, advised the student not to allow peer pressure to influence their decisions. She also commended the IGP, Kayode Wetoku, and CP Adewoju for supporting the relaunch of the campaign in River State. Well, away from security now, stakeholders in River State have continued to react to the proposed 1.8 trillion naira 2026 budget presented to the State House of Assembly. A breakdown of the proposal shows that over 19.3 billion naira was allocated to agriculture, 41.4 billion naira to the River State House of Assembly, while infrastructure and work

0: received the highest allocation of 533.3 billion naira. Speaking with correspondent Erika Chimwusu, agricultural expert Dr. Charles Okoro described the 19.3 billion naira allocated to agriculture as inadequate.
1: I am looking at that budget as a budget of imperfection, because if actually that the governor is sincere with his promise that his key three areas of interest is agriculture, education, and health, and he gave education 315 billion, gave health 105 billion, and gave agriculture 19 billion, I am not happy with what the governor has done. It implies that his promise for agriculture is just a paper promise.
0: Meanwhile, the youth leader of Engeni community in Ahoda West local government area, Onem Okenya, appealed to the state government to ensure that part of the 533.3 billion naira allocated to infrastructure and roads is used to rehabilitate roads in his community.
2: There is no road in the Ejiro clan from Okaki down to Udo that has no road. So I want to implore the governor to please award the Okaki Udo that road so that the people can be able to access the city and transport their farm produce to the city. I don't know why we, the people of Engeni Kingdom, despite the enormous resources that we are contributing to the development of the Nigerian states, that we will be treated in this disdain.
0: However, Alex Wele of the Rainbow Coalition disagreed with those criticizing the 41.4 billion Naira proposed for the River State House of Assembly. He said those who prepared the budget must have considered the needs of the lawmakers before making the allocation.
3: There is nothing abnormal about such allocation. I believe that such allocation would have taken into consideration the need and requirement of the legislative arm of government. I also believe that they may have also had some input in terms of what the various departments would have been able to know exactly, determine exactly what the needs of the legislature is before making such a budgetary allocation.
0: Well, let's take a quick break now. When we return, NAFDAC to begin inspection of water factories in local government areas across River State. Do stay with us. See what the
4: Lord has done. I, Dr. Buduka Zebulon, Senator Walioba, President General, Rivers Youth Agenda, congratulate Professor Chike Princewill on your well-deserved appointment as the Vice Chancellor, University of Port Harcourt. You are the first Ikwiri son to occupy this exalted office in the history of our unique Uniport, a testament to your sterling academic records, integrity, and commitment to service. We pray for God's wisdom, strength, and grace as you serve. We extend our profound gratitude to His Excellency, President Bola Ahmed Tinubu, for finding an Obiakpo son worthy of leading the University of Port Harcourt. Special thanks to our illustrious son, Chief Barrister Nimsum Ezemowike, Honorable Minister of the FCT, for your visionary leadership and facilitation of this great feat. Tonjuru Ikwiri, Mekawe, God bless Umeme community. God bless Ali Ikwiri. Once again, congratulations to you, Professor Princewill Chike Kofi, Dr. Buduka Zebulon, Senator Walioba, President General, Rivers Youth Agenda.
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6: 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Colossians chapter 2, verse 15. Are you experiencing hardships, spiritual battles, wasted efforts, unfulfilled dreams, limitations, or stagnation? As we prepare for the second half of the year, come and seek God's face through prayer and fasting. The program holds from Sunday 19th to Saturday 25th July 2026. Sunday service begins 8 a.m. Monday to Friday, featuring morning sessions from 8 a.m. to 11:30 a.m. An evening session from 5 p.m. to 7:30 p.m. Saturday is 7 hours with God from 8 a.m. to 3 p.m. While the communion service holds on 26th July. The venue, 214 A Abaro, Drumola, Port Harcourt. Ministering, Pastor Lawrence Olashinde and other anointed ministers of God under the leadership of Dr. D.K. Olukoya, General Overseer. Come, prayerful. Come, expectant. Everyone is welcome. Jesus is Lord.
7: The people of Erema community in Egi clan of Ogba Egbema Ndoni local government area quarterly invite stakeholders, members of the public to the Thanksgiving service, grand civic reception and celebration in honor of the new President General of Egi People's Assembly, Honorable Azubike Singa, Chairman of the occasion, Engineer Vincent Nadi Ochumarere Koba, Special Guest of Honor, Chief Barrister Oris Onyone, JP Ugo Kegi,
8: Distinguished Guest of Honor, Barrister Shedrak Chuku Obogu, Executive Chairman, Ogba Egbema Ndoni local government area,
7: Royal Father today, His Royal Majesty, King Victor Egbo Elianwa Eze Egi III, Eze Oba Uku, Guest of Honor, Honorable Christian Ayako, High Chief Namdi Ahiamadu, and High Chief DK Hobson DK, Keynote Presenter, Chief Barrister Shedrak Akoloku, Mboka Oba, Chief Host, His Royal Highness, Eze Alex Odoyi, the Ochoha One of Erema Community, Host, Mr. Silas Uma, CDC Chairman, Erema, Date, Sunday 19th July 2026, Venue, Anama Oji, Erema Community, Time, 10 a.m. Prompt, and this is signed by Comrade Arthur Okoroma, Chairman, Central Planning Committee, and Chilekwe Benjamin, Secretary, Central.

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1: Welcome back. Now, farmers in River State say the prediction of severe flooding between July and September is already affecting agricultural production and could lead to food losses and lower incomes. A cassava farmer from Kunusha community in Ahoda West, Enoch Ebo, says heavy rainfall has already started destroying cassava stems and washing away the root. He explains that if cassava is not harvested early, it will rot in the ground, leaving farmers with huge losses.
2: The rain that are falling now is heavily. When it's raining, it affects the crops, mostly the cassava farms. It waters the farm more than it flows. And most time, the breeze is coming with breeze also to push down the stems of the cassava. And it is affecting us very badly. Even this flood, the water will be on like swamp area. So all those things are affecting the cassava mostly. And if you did not go in time, you see them rotting because the stagnation of the water.
1: Another farmer, Obinna Ejiofo from Oyibo local government area, says farmers in the area have not received support from the River State Ministry of Agriculture. He's urging the government to buy excess farm produce from farmers to reduce their losses and encourage continued food production.
3: You know, when everybody is harvesting, there's glut. When there is a glut, definitely business will not be okay. Now, price of cocoa has dropped. So assuming government is mopping up those things, excess harvest, they mop it up, price will not go so low as to discourage an average farmer. Instead of those from the north bringing cucumber, bringing garbage to the hotels and the sellers in River State, the Rivers government, if they mop it up from farmers, they will reduce the problem of sales from the farmers, and farmers will concentrate on more of the production.
1: And it's not just farmers feeling the impact of the rains. Residents of Elibolo community in Obiabo local government area are again calling on the River State government, the Obiabo local government council, and other relevant authorities to urgently solve the persistent flooding in the area. Correspondent Mikotuka, who visited the community this yesterday morning, reports that the makeshift bridges residents, especially school children, used to cross to GU Ake Road, have been washed away by the flood. The residents said blocked drainage canals are responsible for the recurring flooding. But they also recalled the tragic death of two siblings in the flood, which led to a visit by members of the River State House of Assembly, led by Speaker Martin Amehuli. According to them, the lawmakers promised that the drainage canals will be cleared, but nothing has been done since then.
4: State government has refused to do something about it. Now children can't go to school. The five bridges is completely damaged. See, the problem is the grass. If they can come and remove it so that it doesn't go under the flyover to block the channel. Once the channel is blocked, all the water will return back to the community. This is what we face every year. Every year, the children died last time. Everybody ran down to sympathize with the family. Why not solve this problem once and for all?
5: Yesterday's own was something very different. Up to this time, I've not been able to fix my properties the way it has. Even thinking of how to move out from this area because it has always been occurring every year. Water comes up, take over this environment, and they will keep running. Government should come to our aid at this point because they need to see the canal from time to time to make sure that everything is being clear.
1: The residents added that the continued flooding has disrupted movement, affected businesses, and taken a heavy toll on the community's economy. With the rainy season intensifying, a public health physician, Dr. Sieni Orogun, is warning residents to be cautious about the quality of their drinking water as flooding increases the risk of water contamination. Dr. Orogun, who is also the River State Coordinator of the Slum, a Rural Health Initiative Network, in an interview tells correspondent Rejoice Hamadi that flooding could contaminate underground water sources, making water boreholes unsafe if not properly treated. She adds that sachet and bottled water may also pose health risk if safety standards are not met, especially factories in flood-prone areas. According to her, residents risk getting waterborne diseases such as cholera, typhoid fever, hepatitis A, and skin infection if proper precautions are not taken.
6: So contamination here is not only from the flood runoff per se. Sometimes it's caused by industries. So the health risk that is associated with flooding include cholera, typhoid, hepatitis A, you know, skin and eye infections, leptospirosis, and there's increased risk for malaria generally because there'll be breeding sites for mosquito in stagnant water.
1: Dr. Orogo advised residents to boil or properly treat drinking water. Now, she also encouraged residents to remain vigilant and promptly report any suspected disease outbreak to the nearest primary health center or other healthcare facility around them.
6: So you avoid fetching water near flooded areas. Then also, we should always wash our hands and our feet with soap. We should watch out for discolored, cloudy, or oil-smelly water and don't use them. We should also watch out for patterns in area. Maybe there's sudden diarrhea, vomiting, or fever that is becoming common in an area. We'll quickly seek care and appropriate quarters will be notified immediately. Stay informed, stay safe, and protect yourself, protect your water this raining season.
1: Well, meanwhile, the National Agency for Food and Drug Administration and Control says it is intensifying effort to stop the activities of illegal sachet and bottled water producers operating outside regulatory standards. The director of NAFDAC South South Zone, Chukwuma Olibu, said this in an interview with correspondent Rejoice Amadi. Olibu said the agency has mapped out strategies to tackle the operations of unregistered water factories in the state. He added that NAFDAC will embark on inspections of sachet water factories in all local government areas of the state as part of effort to identify and shut down illegal operators.
7: I think I will not unveil all the strategies. We are now, because of the importance of water, we are prioritizing it. Water is the food of the common man, and it's seriously been abused here, and a lot of harm is being caused by those who are into this nefarious activity of producing using illegal water factory, and we're clamping down on them. We are prepared, we are set to ensure that we cover every nook and cranny, so there is no hiding place anymore.
1: Olibu also urged members of the public to report any unregistered sachet water factories producing unsafe drinking water to the nearest NAFDAC office. He stressed that there will be no hiding place for offenders.
7: And we want to appeal to our consumers too. If you are privileged to have information of people who are out there who are doing some illegal practices that you know of, they are not registered with facilities, please do well to report to the nearest NAFDAC office. You can be sure that your security is intact. Your life is not in danger. We're not going to expose you because we can't just be everywhere. But we need your input to carry out these our activities. Our primary aim is to safeguard the health of the people.
8: And now we bring you news from around the world.
1: U.S. President Donald Trump has threatened to.
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1: Strike Iran's bridges and power plants next week if it did not return to talks. Trump had on Tuesday withdrawn his threat to impose a 20% toll on cargo passing through the Strait of Hormuz just a day after announcing the plan. Renewed strikes between the U.S. and Iran triggered a sharp rise in oil prices as tanker traffic through the strait has virtually stalled. On the news this morning, you heard. The House of Representatives has dropped its own state police bill and has considered President Tinubu's version. You also heard that the police have arrested a man for allegedly killing his girlfriend in River State. The police have arrested the disputed PFI PCDG, Ademi, And we also told you that NAFDAC will soon begin inspecting water factories in local government areas across the River State. On the foreign scene, U.S. President Donald Trump has threatened to strike Iran's bridges and power plants next week if it did not return to talks. The news was edited by Martha Okere. To reach the news team, send an SMS or WhatsApp to 0808-721-7215. I am Ifechukwu Mwanyele. Many thanks for listening.

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4: 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Floods kill and render our neighbors homeless. Let's be our brother's keeper. Report offenders to the appropriate authorities. This message is from 92.3 Nigeria Info.

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2: All right, good morning to you. Let's take a look at some headlines, and we begin with what we have on the Vanguard. PENCOM aims to improve police pensions, says exit from CPS not needed. this is a very interesting one. Police arrest PFIPC Director General Adeyemi. That's also on the Vanguard. I saw a video where they had him sit on the floor and were trying to... Somebody in the police, please educate me. Do you pick or choose who you treat like this? Because there are some politicians that are supposed to appear in court. The court has not said this man is a criminal yet or anything of such. So why treat him like that? Have him sit on the floor and handle him and try to do a video of him dehumanizing the man and... telling him, what's your name? Say it again. And all of those things. Like, why? Because you don't do that to some other figures that you also, you know, arrest and bring to the court. You don't do this to them. You don't try to, you know, manhandle them. And even your officers that you, you know, you hold some, you don't do treat them like this. So is it that there isn't a rule? So are you saying like there isn't a rule as to how you know do what you do, like with regards to how you put this when you apprehend people, how you should treat them? Or it's just you decide the one you do like this and the one you do differently? I just want to know as I'm asking, because I saw the video and I just didn't understand. Well, go on the Vanguard and you find out all the details there. All right, you can call us up on 0817-923-000. And 0817-923-0007. Some of the numbers you can call. On the Punch newspaper, a fake agency scandal, how IGP Special Forces arrested controversial DG in Oshun hideout. You find that one there. 2027 race, INEC recognizes Atiku, 470 ADC candidates. Federal government ends UN-led humanitarian coordination in 2027. Or your abduction, Senate SGF, fault Makinde's UN probe demand. Why? Like, sometimes we make ourselves look suspicious. I don't think there's anything he said that that's out of place. And I don't think the government should even... Because if there are some people, not just the fact that Makinde said what he said, there are many people who are soaked in the notion that this was planned. Like somebody deliberately had an arrangement with people and said, do this. And they went and abducted people and kept them for a while and, you know, allowed the people go through all of that trauma for a while, all for a purpose they are trying to achieve or accomplish. There are people that believe that that's the game, that was the game, and that's how they planned this thing. So, if there's a Shehi Makinde that is saying that doing an independent, you know, investigation and having the UN and probe this and all of that stuff is going to make people feel more like understand the situation and know that this is what really happened, why should anybody object to that if it's going to help solidify the fact that, hey, this is the situation on ground? If you ask some people, they'll say there's nothing wrong with Makinde saying that, oh, there should be an independent probe. Federal government grants Shell $11.5 per barrel tax credit to unlock $20 billion investment. That's also on the Punch newspaper. Let's go over to the phone lines now. Nigeria Info, good morning. 0817-923-0002 0817-923-0003 and 0817-923-0007 are the numbers to call. Andrea Info, good morning.
3: Good morning, Mr. Ifemi.
2: All right, go on.
3: Yeah, my name is Chima Adike, and I'm talking to you from Nokia. So, Ifemi, first of all, let me compliment the people through your advert in your radio that was able to acknowledge the intersection of Nyesom Wike concerning the appointment of the Uniport Vice Chancellor. He has played the role of Columbus without America. He has always tried for us. Then, Mr. Ifemi, without making you angry this morning, I know how you helped run the governor. But concerning the budgetary, I would say nobody should preempt the assembly as they go into their work. That is why I said before I was complaining why the governor was trying to hasten them. So that maybe they will look into this in the way River State people are complaining about it. Even if it has come late, doesn't mean that we won't do something right. Just like I still protocol about the flood. Nobody has called me. They didn't call you, Mr. Ifemi. They are calling the governor. Because of why? These are the things that we signed with him. Now, people died there sometimes last year, which even the assembly speaker went for a courtesy visit or a solidarity visit. Even up till now, things have not been done, and it's getting worse. And who will I shout for? Who will I call? I will call the governor of Rivers State. He's holding my resources. Then, for

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0: our shelter? 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
4: The business news.
5: The National Agency for Food and Drug Administration and Control says it is intensifying efforts to stop the activities of illegal sachet and bottled water producers operating outside regulatory standards. The director of NAFDAC South South Zone, Chukwuma Oligbu, said this in an interview with correspondent Rejoice Amadi. Oligbu said the agency has mapped out strategies to tackle the operations of unregistered water factories within the state. He added that NAFDAC will embark on inspection of sachet water factories in all local government areas of the state as part of efforts to identify and shut down illegal operators.
6: I think I will not unveil all the strategies. We are now, because of the importance of water, we are prioritizing it. Water is the food of the common man, and it's seriously been abused here, and a lot of harm is being caused by those who are into this nefarious activity of producing, using illegal water factory, and we're clamping down on them. We are prepared, we are set to ensure that we cover every nook and cranny, so there is no hiding place anymore.
5: Oligbu also urged members of the public to report any unregistered sachet water factory producing unsafe water to the nearest NAFDAC office.
6: And we want to appeal to our consumers too. If you are privileged to have information of people who are out there who are doing some illegal practices that you know of, they are not registered facilities, please do well to report to the nearest NAFDAC office. You can be sure that your security is intact. Your life is not in danger. We're not going to expose you, because we can't just be everywhere. But we need your input to carry out these activities. Our primary aim is to safeguard the health of the people.
5: Market traders in Port Harcourt say the rising cost of staple foods is putting pressure on both businesses and consumers, making it harder for traders to make profit and for families to afford basic food items. Speaking with correspondent Erisa Georgeville, the traders said the prices of essential food items have risen sharply compared to a few months ago. They blame the increase on harsh economic situation and ongoing rainy season.
7: Sometimes even the price of market, get some of them where don't put money. The better on sale price now, market knows good. They say keep and sell at normal price. They say, now we the sufferer. Now before where I did, I just sell like 30,000. Now, one bag of right there, 60,000. Money we carry buy some for buy 2 bars. I got and buy one. We the affect.
8: Beans add money, rice too, add money. Before, it go down small, but now they are add.
9: Never reduce. They see the whole amount. Maybe then by now, could not buy and wait. But now they agree on the free sale cost. So I think they worry. They probably would be hearing what they say. They will still buy cost. They never come down.
10: It's every market they are, you know. The price is very, very high. Everything is increasing. Rice, beans, groundnuts. No one is cheap.
5: The traders called on government to take steps to reduce the cost of food and improve the economic conditions affecting businesses and households. Our correspondent reports that a basin of Gari now sells for 6,500 naira, while a rubber costs 1,800 naira. A 25-liter container of palm oil sells for 44,000 naira, while a 50-kilogram bag of rice costs between 60,000 and 70,000 naira. A 25-kilogram bag of rice sells for about 30,000 naira. According to the traders, a bag of beans now sells for 110,000 naira. A basket of tomatoes costs 30,000 naira, while a large tuber of yam sells for about 5,000 naira, while an average-sized tuber sells for around 2,500 naira. Nigeria, Ghana, Cote d'Ivoire, and Cameroon have signed the Abuja Declaration, forming an alliance that aims to end the export of raw cocoa beans. Under the pact, the nations are aiming to negotiate with international cocoa buyers as a single bloc controlling about 75% of global production. The four countries signed a declaration on Tuesday at the 2026 Cocoa Value Addition Summit in Abuja. Now we look at oil prices. Brent crude sells for $85.50 per barrel. Light crude sells for $79.87 per barrel. For the CBN exchange rates, it is 1,379 naira 52 kobo for one US dollar, 1,850 naira 43 kobo for a British pound. 1,576 naira 40 kobo will give you 1 euro. 375 naira 64 kobo exchanges for 1 UAE dirham. 203 naira 75 kobo will give you a Chinese yuan, while 84 naira 44 kobo is equivalent to a South African rand. In the black market, 1,422 naira exchanges for 1 US dollar, 1,920 naira will give you a British pound, while 1,610 naira exchanges for 1 euro. To reach the news team, send an SMS or a WhatsApp message to 0808-721-7215. My name is Ifeemi Andrew. Up next, news from the world of sports. Good morning.
0: The rains are here. You know what? 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This message is from 92.3 Nigeria Info.
4: Hey, I'm new in town and wondering if you could help me find the latest hits in tennis. Overtakes in Formula One. 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
11: 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Haaland! Again and again and again! 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
12: Worry no further. You've turned to the right street.
11: Oh, yeah! Amazon now beginning to come through. Toby Amazon, look at the clock. I cannot believe it. She's done it again. Two world records in one night. Hamilton and Verstappen, and this time Verstappen and Hamilton have crashed out, and they are both out.
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15: And on Sports Drive this morning, the Super Falcons face Ghana in a friendly game ahead of the Alcon. Trials and tribulations have shown me how great I am, says Anthony Joshua, as Spain knock out France to reach their second FIFA World Cup final. Good morning, welcome. It's Sports Drive on 92.3 Nigeria Info. My name is Ekpo Nga. Let's start in the Nigeria Premier Football League, where Borno State Commissioner for Sports and Poverty Alleviation, in Honorable Saina Buba, has described the proposed 2 million monthly minimum salary for players in the Nigeria Premier Football League as unrealistic, given the financial realities confronting most clubs. Speaking in Asaba Delta State, after El Kanemi Warriors defeated Abakaleke FC to winning the 2026 NPFL President's Federation Cup, Buba said the league authorities must first establish modalities that will enhance revenue generation for clubs before introducing a new salary regime. Without a sustainable financial framework, the proposal may become counterproductive and also could negatively affect the all-round performance and stability of the league. Buba also faulted the manner in which the proposal was announced, arguing that league managers failed to adequately consult club owners and other critical stakeholders before making the declaration. He stressed that state governments and other clubs also who provide a bulk of the funding for most NPFL teams should have been involved in the discussion on such a significant policy. From there to the national scene, as it involves the Super Falcons of Nigeria, where Super Falcons will face the Black Queens of Ghana in a friendly match as part of the build-up to the 2026 Women's Africa Cup of Nations. The friendly encounter will hold in Stade El Abd Zouli in Casablanca on Saturday. Justin Madugu's side opened campaign in Casablanca, Morocco, just on Monday, as final preparations are already underway ahead of the tournament. 10 players, including the captain in Rashid Atajibade, goalkeepers in Chiamaka Nnadozie and Fatima Oloko, defenders in Oluwatosin Demin, Glory Ogbonna, Chris Uchebe, Shekirut Oladipo, as well as Rafiat Imuran. Midfielders Jennifer Ejejine and forward Inasita Oshoala are currently in camp. The defending champions will begin their defense against Malawi at the Madina Stadium in Rabat on Tuesday, the 28th of August. Marugo's side also will do battle with the Copper Queens of Zambia on Tuesday, the 28th of July, I beg your pardon. And then Marugo's side will then do battle with the Copper Queens of Zambia in their next game on Saturday, the 1st of August. Then Nigeria's last group game will be against Egypt at the Olympic Stadium in Rabat on Wednesday, the 5th of August. All four semi-finalists at the finals then in Morocco will earn automatic slots at next year's FIFA Women's World Cup, which will take place in Brazil, with the fifth place team to be decided via a playoff game. I'm heading to an intercontinental playoff tournament early next year. Meanwhile, it's Chiamaka Nnadozie that has revealed that the mindset guiding the Super Falcons as they prepare to defend their title at the Women's Africa Cup of Nations, saying that we will take it one game at a time because we cannot afford to stumble at any stage as a result of our overconfidence. We will be focused on the double target, which is qualifying for the FIFA World Cup and also retaining the trophy. It is interesting to have more teams at the finals this time around. That will also make the tournament more competitive, but we are calm and focused regardless of the number of teams in the finals. I don't share the belief that any group is tougher than the other. Honestly, right now in Africa, there's no longer minus. There will be a lot of surprises in the tournament, as for the so-called small teams, they have a lot to prove and there will be no pushovers. So all these teams deserve respect, and also much about the team is the fact that you have to take them so seriously. For us, we know what we are going in there for, the cup and the World Cup ticket. It will not be easy, but we are the Super Falcons of Nigeria. Still on the national scene, this time around talking about Chibuike Nwaewo, where Premier League club in Fulham has reached an agreement on personal terms with Super Eagles defender in Chibuike Nwaewo as they step up the pursuit of the highly rated centre-back. The Cottagers have made Nwaewo one of their priority defensive targets this summer and also remain determined to secure the signature despite encountering resistance from Turkish Super League side in Trabzonspor. Fulham have already seen two offers rejected by the Black Sea Storm, but the London club also are expected to return with a much more improved bid to conclude the transfer. According to reports, Nwaewo has agreed already to sign a four-year contract with Avara Baloa side, paving the way for the club also to negotiate a transfer fee. Trabzonspor, however, are holding firm on the valuation of the Nigerian international and understood to be demanding at least 30 million euros before sanctioning the transfer. The 22-year-old only joined Trabzonspor from Austrian Bundesliga outfit in Wolfsberger AC in January, but his impressive performance has quickly attracted interest from several European clubs. From why we enjoyed an outstanding second half of the season in Turkey, making 21 appearances across all competitions, scoring 3 goals and providing also 1 assist while helping Trabzonspor to finish amongst the top 3 in the Turkish league. Fulham are keen to bolster their defensive option ahead of the new season in the Premier League, and they look at Nwaiwu as a long-term target and also an investment at the club. Negotiations between the two clubs are expected to continue in the coming days as Fulham attempts to reach an agreement with Trabzonspor and also complete a deal. From there, let's head off to other sports. Start off in athletics, so I can confirm to you Nigerian sprint hurdler Toby Amuso has secured qualification for the 2026 Wagner Diamond League final after a series of consistent performance throughout the season's international athletics circuit. The former world champion earned enough points to book a place in a prestigious season-ending campaign, which will be held in Brussels, Belgium on September the 4th and 5th. Samuelson also accumulated 28 points across 5 Diamond League meetings in the women's 100 meters hurdles, comfortably meeting the qualification requirement and also reinforcing her position amongst the world's elite hurdlers. Her qualification marks another important milestone in an already distinguished career and also offers another opportunity to compete for one of athletics most coveted title. Consistency performance in her qualification, the Nigerian star also qualified after delivering strong performance across multiple Diamond League events during the season, competing against some of the world's fastest hurdlers. Famoso is just the consistency in the finish and what she'll be expecting come September. From there, let's head to the boxing ring, where British heavyweight boxer Anthony Joshua has said that the trials and tribulations of his career has only shown him how strong he is, and he's prepared to return to the ring against Christian Prenger in Jeddah, Saudi Arabia on July the 25th. In a statement from Joshua, which I quote, he said, "I have been through trials and tribulations during my career, but I feel like those trials and tribulations just show me how strong I am to be able to still be standing today. I know a lot of people would not choose to be sat where I am today. They would choose to be somewhere else on the beach because they do not want to go through what it takes to be a champion. We are talking about an undisputed champion. We are talking about unified champion, world champion. I'm beating Prenger on July the 25th, so we still have big ambitions. This bout comes 10 years after Anthony Joshua's first world title win, a comprehensive second-round knockout against Charles Martin in April 2016 that turned the already popular Londoner into a superstar. But still speaking, Joshua said, "We look at the history and also the time has never stopped. This is just my time. 10 years on, I am still standing strong, still very, very conditioned. My mind is fully focused." For Joshua, he holds a record of 29 wins, 4 losses, and 26 of those 29 wins coming via knockout. He has enjoyed a massive high, but has also endured his share of lows across the decade. In June 2019, a stunning knockout loss to Andy Ruiz Jr. at the Madison Square Garden also destroyed a herald introduction to the American audience, and then he was ruined by an early plan for a gigantic undisputed title fight with Deontay Wilder. Not forgetting, he also got losses against Alexander Usyk twice. It's still Sports Drive on 92.3 Nigeria Info. From other sports, we turn to football, the game that united the world. Let's head to the World Cup, where I can confirm to you that Spain advanced to their second World Cup final after a convincing 2-0 victory over France in Dallas. It was a scoreline which also few would have seen coming against Didier Deschamps' heavily fancied side, who had previously swept aside every obstacle placed in their path. However, once Mikel Oyarzabal fired Spain in front from a penalty spot, they only looked like being one winner. France looked desperately too off the pace in comparison, but the French national team were off the park. First off, it was Lucas Digne who fouled Lamine Yamal in the 18-yard box, and the Real Sociedad forward made no mistake from the spot kick, as it was Leblou that fell behind for the first time at these finals. A bad first half then would then get worse when it was William Saliba who was forced off injured when he complained about a back injury, as it was Maxence Lacroix who came in replacing him. Pedro Porro would then inflict a devastating hammer blow on France's World Cup hopes, just 2 minutes shy of the mark, with a fine finish following a 1-2 with Dani Olmo. Lamine Yamal was denied the third after marginal offside call, with the Deschamps team firmly on the ropes. It was Leblanc World Cup campaign that ended with a whimper, but this was a superb display from La Roja, who also fought on to get to the final. The world will certainly be taking notice now as Spain extended their unbeaten run in matches after 90 minutes to 37 games, equaling Italy's record and also setting a new clash against Argentina or England, who face off later today by 8 p.m. Talk of that game, you'll get the live commentaries here on 92.3 Nigeria Info. But still on the game, it's Thomas Tuchel that believes that the challenge of Argentina and Lionel Messi will bring out the best of the three Lions of England. The old rivals are set to meet later today. And speaking, Tuchel said, "We had too many technical errors in our last game that held us back from finding our rhythm. We were pushed and also rushed in our decision-making, not patient enough or disciplined enough, and it cost us our rhythm. We've improved in the tournament in defense and also defending as a team. This is something that we need to do at the high level against Argentina. The acceleration combination with technical execution has to be higher than it's been all tournament. A setup from Argentina will bring out the best from us and also the best from our players."

0: From there, let's head to the European scene to talk about some club football, where Chelsea's manager and Xabi Alonso has disclosed that Kouama is a special talent and he is working on building the team to get the absolute best out of him this season. During his introductory press conference, Alonso expressed immediate admiration for Palmer's intelligence, decision-making, and also special talents. Speaking, he said, "We have had a few training sessions already. First, from the very first day, you can see that he's a special talent, a special player. It's not easy to have one of those. And you can also notice the quality, how he's able to play, the right decisions that he makes. So I'm very happy that he has come in a very good mood, a good mindset to have the great season. And we are really looking forward to getting the best out of him." From London to Manchester, to talk about Manchester United, where Manchester United have completed the signing of Youri Tielemans from Aston Villa for £36 million. The 29-year-old has signed on a 5-year deal at Old Trafford and now becomes their second midfielder signed in the summer window after they completed the signing of a £50 million arrival of Andre Santos from Chelsea FC. Speaking in a statement which was released by the club, Tielemans said, "It's hard to describe just how proud I am to join Manchester United. Signing for such a special club feels incredible. It is also the culmination of years of dedication since I fell in love with football. I have had the privilege of experiencing success in the game, and it has only increased my determination to achieve more. The ambition from everyone at the club is extremely clear, and we are determined to pushing for the biggest trophy over the coming years." On field transfers, I can confirm to you that Brighton and Hove Albion has signed Croatian defender in Luka Vucevic from Tottenham for a club record fee of £46 million on a 5-year contract with an option for a further. The Seagulls had two bids for the 19-year-old turned down just last month, but the transfer fee could raise to £50 million with potential additional payments. Vucevic also joined Spurs in 2025 from Vojvod Split after agreeing a deal with the Premier League club 2 years earlier. And talking of Brighton's head coach in Fabian Hosler, he said last season he demonstrated that he can play at a very high level and we want him to build on with our environment. Meanwhile, AFC Bournemouth have also announced the signing of striker in Alvaro Rodriguez from Spanish club Elche in a deal worth £25.7 million. That's a wrap on Sports Drive this morning. Ekponia is my name. Silver Gold I have none, but my best everyone to you, and sincerely I hope you enjoyed it. Whatever you do in life, always remember to set your target and keep trying until you reach it. Success is a journey, not a destination. When you get tired, learn to rest and not quit. I am done and I am gone. God bless, no less.
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8: Attention, attention, attention. The Nigeria Police Force, through the police campaign against cultism and other vices, Bokaka River State Chapter invites the public to its official relaunch ceremony. Theme: dangers of cultism or devices and their adverse effects on society. The event will hold on Wednesday, 15th July 2026 at 10 a.m. prompt at the Police Officers' Mess, Old GRA, Port Harcourt. Chief Host, IGP Olatunji Rewandisu, Inspector General of Police. Host, CP Olubenga Adekpoju, Commissioner of Police River State Command. Special guests include SP Onye Ikwen, National Coordinator Pukakov, ASP Ogwewe, Captain Gabriel, State Coordinator, and Ambassador Ike Onwuka, State Chairman. Traditional rulers, youth groups, schools, NGOs, religious leaders, and media organizations, and the general public are invited. Join us to say no to cultism, drugs and crime, and yes to peace and a better future.
4: There they go again. There's always drama in my family group chat. Good thing I'm making something they can all agree on. 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
5: You carry your file anywhere. 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
6: But I mean, some people have succeeded. 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
6: No, no.
3: It's Nigeria Info. 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

0: A beautiful and blessed day to you, ladies and gentlemen, that's listening to us right now on this particular dial. This is Real Estate on Radio. And I say it's a beautiful day because it's always a good day when you get the opportunity to grasp knowledge and information that can change your life. So welcome to Real Estate on Radio with Dr. Ori Martins. And of course, it's not just radio. We have other platforms where people listen to us from. So greetings to you wherever you're listening from at whatever time you're listening. Now, today we're going to have a part two of the conversation that we had last week. Last week was the engine conversation. This week we're going to get into the parts, because as much as the engine is very important, the parts make up the full functionality of any device. In this case, we're using a car as a point of reference. So yeah. Now you might be wondering, well, what's that conversation? What's that all about? We'll tell you in a moment. Stay with us. You'll find out. But first, my name is Cici Bowman. It's always a pleasure to be here. And I will be speaking to the founder of Real Estate on Radio, the man who has made sure that this program come on air for more than 10 years now. And it's changed so many lives in the time that it has been here. Ladies and gentlemen, I'm talking about a man who sits currently as the chairman of Redan River State Chapter. He's a pioneer of Abuja's Million Dollar View, a location that is changing the mindset of people when it comes to building in Nigeria. And this is, of course, because he is one of the persons who has the rare privilege to be inducted into the Japanese Property Management Association in Tokyo. So that explains why a lot of the things that he does are very, very outside the box for a typical Nigerian. He's also the group managing director of Boeing Group, with 6 affiliate companies tied to his waist. And might I add, counting, 6 affiliate companies and counting. I will stop here for now. But for now, ladies and gentlemen, I speak of no other person but Dr. Ori Martins himself. A pleasure having you here again, as always.
1: Thank you very much, Boma. It's my pleasure being here. I want to say good day, everybody, to all our listeners, whatever you may be listening to us this hour.
0: All right. Now, to get into the conversation of today, like I said, we're getting into the parts after we had treated the engine conversation last week. And let me take your mind out of all the guessing or out of all the speculation. If you didn't join us last week, we discussed something very crucial. We discussed the things that drive property prices, right? What are the factors that determine, that drive the price of any property that you may have indicated interest to buy before or maybe after now? This knowledge is going to guide you desperately when it comes to picking your real estate investment. Okay, and we're going to get into it immediately without wasting time. Let's get into it. Dr. Ori Martins, last week we discussed the engine, and the engine in that part, you laid a lot of emphasis on employment. And if I understood what you said, and maybe to put it very briefly, as a brief summary, you hammered on the importance of employment. You hammered on how employment can improve buying power, and that buying power gives people the confidence to move towards looking at other ways that they can expand their lives. And that expansion gives rise to demand. And that demand, as long as the demand continues to increase, of course, it increases the price, also increases supply. Just like what we learned in school in economics, the law of demand and supply. So let's get into other parts of, what could also drive property prices this week.
1: Thank you, Boma. I'm excited that you can remember, I can capture the main point of our last week episode. We describe it as someone that wants to embark on a journey. Mm-hmm. There's a car and there's a road. Mm-hmm. And the essential part of that car is the engine. So the engine had been discussed last week. Mm. I want to look at the transmission, the tires, and of course the road. These are also essential, but they're not as important as the engine. We say follow where the money is going.
0: Yeah.
1: For you to want to invest in property, part of what should determine your investment decision is to follow where the money is going. And we are saying the money also follow where the job is being created.
0: Mm-hmm.
1: Now we're talking about other things in between. Supply and scarcity. Supply and scarcity, if demand is rising because the economy is strong, capital growth becomes explosive when one or two of these are present. Property listing are tight.
0: Mm-hmm.
1: Construction of new dwelling is constrained. They're not building more.
0: Mm-hmm.
1: Zoning restrictive. That is, there's a limit, there's a regulation on what can be built.
0: Mm-hmm.
1: On Nigeria, it may not be common. In Western world, and even somewhere like Abuja,

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1: On the line from OGRA, good morning to you, Mr. Braid.
2: Good morning, Efemi.
1: This is Jude. Good morning.
2: Jude, I'm maybe, sorry. Mamebe.
1: Yes, please.
2: Yes, I want to bring the Sports Institute in Saka. I know the same that the Sports Institute in Saka has committed that the state government completely abandoned it like this. When we were small, we used to go there to have some games. When the Sports Institute in Saka to Ibetu, it's not even up to 5 kilometers. That bridge can cut across. Right now, as I speak with you, it's even boat that cross people to Esaka. And that is not a good way to go. And also, Civic Center, Port Harcourt. Those changing rooms is being taken over as a lock-up shops. I don't know who is in charge.
1: That's odd. They've turned them to lock-up shops.
2: Yes, and who is collecting the money? Is it the state government using it for revenue generation? Or who? I want the government to really speak concerning this issue, because that is where our youth are supposed to go and exploit their talent, go there, have a changing, go to the swimming pool, go for other athletes. But right now, it's being taken over by shops that seamstress and hairdressing and all this. Please, I want the state government to look at it. The last but not the least, bookmanship protection and the ring road. I'm appealing to the governor. Right now, it's not part of the budget. I'm not happy about it. Please, Mr. Governor, before you go, before you leave office, please, something should be done concerning Buguma Shop Protection and the Ring Road. Kudos to that MOA Buguma Road that is going on. Thank you, Mr. Governor. Have a nice morning.
1: All right, thank you very much. Walter from Rukwaku is on the line. Good morning to you, Walter.
3: Good.
1: Good morning to you, sir.
3: Yes, good morning. Let me tell you again. The Ring Road from that Joseph to flyover.
1: Okay.
3: The ministry works, they mounted the pillars away from the roads that they are tying now. Okay. The map out supposed to be to that that place they are mounting pillars, which they claim they have cleaned, they have paid. Are you getting me?
1: Yes, please.
3: Yes, the road supposed to reach to that pillar. So the governor should explain. He's my person. He should explain with his master. That road, does it supposed to reach that side or not? That is one. Two, if you are driving from Obidikwere to airport, all those marina trees.
1: Okay.
3: Is here I'm concerned. Those trees supposed to be down. Those trees is shading. You know, somebody last time I said, they say trees supposed to be shade.
1: Yes, yeah.
3: Shading what? Let them bring those trees down, so that if you are driving from airport to Obikwere, everywhere will be bright, even if you don't put your motor line.
1: But wouldn't it be better if we have brighter lights? Because, you know, environmentally, say we should have more trees.
3: Brighter light, your motor is supposed to be brighter light. But, you see, those light they put, NDDC, as they claim, I don't know.
1: They're not bright. So that's the question. If they're not bright enough, that means they should be replaced. Because those trees help as wind breaks. That's what the science has told us. They say they help reduce the force of heavy rainfall and also cool the environment.
3: Now, they are pulling some of them. Let them pull all those trees to airport junction, so that as you are driving, you have your light. Those trees, those lights will be shining. Those lights will be

0: because NEPA now, no way. So let us use NDDC light.
1: Mm.
0: Let us use it.
1: All right.
0: Let them bring those. Last 2 or 3 days, I was, driving to that side. As I was come back late, some of the area they pulled down those trees. It was shining very well. All the trees should be brought. Let them bring them down to Obirikwere. I beg you.
1: Walter, thank you very much. The environmental impact assessment team, obviously, and obviously the town planners will have to sit on that one, right? It's not for me to say it will not come down or it should come down. But your suggestions, just like any other citizen, has a right to be heard. We'll be back after this break.
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3: 92.3 Nigeria Info is still Wednesday. It's still Eyewitness Report program. The messages are coming through, and I'm seeing some messages that have piqued my interest. I will definitely, you know, get to them very shortly. But just in case you're just joining us, just in case, and you don't know how to, and you'd like to contribute, you'd like to tell us what's going on in your part of River State, the numbers for the telephone lines where you can call in, you get your number screen, you get to hear a very lovely lady's voice say, "Hello, Nigeria Info," drop your name and your location. Those numbers are 0817-923-0007. 0817-923-0003. Okay? Use those numbers and you get to speak to us live on air. You can also tell us your message, as some of you have already. The number is 0809-030-6416.
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2: Nigeria Info.
3: Dakuku from Eche is on the line. Good morning to you, Dakuku.
5: Good morning, Jude. Good morning, Nigeria Info.
3: Good morning to you, sir.
5: My eyewitness, my brother, I will say this last week. What is going wrong in Obia Oloka? I'm still accusing Obia Oloka government chairman for destruction and after having their people assaulting from drivers. Most of God. If you go there, Jude. If you come, I can come up and pick your station. You will stand at that free station that is not existing. You will see paper that we are giving drivers collecting for 400, saying that the CDC chairman of Coronado and the youth leader, all of them are aware of this. But when I ask, as they said, the local government chairman know of this. It still existing. As I speak to you, all the people have turned up like Ada. Those who have been sent out from Abado, they are not in Obia. Anywhere driver match break to pick passenger, you will see them coming here, give or they collect rubber of that driver or tank cover. What are we talking about? Is it what you're talking about?
3: Dakuku, you know what? You know, last week, right? Dr. Gift Walu was here with Andrew and also, you know, stopped over at the Wazobia Studios. Now, I have formally sent him a message. Well, there's somebody that sent us a message, and maybe next week. Throughout the Wednesday, throughout Wednesday, that 1.5 hours of Wednesday early morning, when Hello Port Harcourt starts, we will dedicate it to Dr. Gift Walu so that you can all ask him. Hold him by his nikao, he will wear shokoto that day. So when we confirm it, I will let you and everybody else know. Apart from that, sir, what else is happening?
5: Okay, let me talk to my brother. It was so shocked yesterday. Two people died. I'm pleading to my local government chairman, Honorable Boniface Njoku, to quick give instruction to these tipper drivers. These people are so arrogant on driving. Come see what I happened yesterday in accident. One man, tipper clapping because the machine was moving. They were coming back to the machine and the KK. The KK man applied back. The machine man said, the woman now for that. The tipper clapping. Most of them drive recklessly in this AJ road. Dear. They don't know where is junction and where they can apply brake and where they can move off speed. Please, I'm pleading to local government chairman to caution these tipper drivers in a way all these issues suspended so that they will be able to take correction. The way they drive in AJ, it's too much. My brother, if you're in a vehicle, see the way they are blowing horn, you will be able to use your vehicle, enter push.
3: Okay.
5: So in other words, we are allowed to be secure. In other words, for them to near you.
3: All right. Thank you very much, Dakuku. Victor, thank you for your patience. Good morning. Victor from Mobile Cruci.
6: Okay. Jude.
3: Good morning, sir.
6: Good morning. Good morning.
3: Welcome.
6: Please, I think that one is by the way, but it's one of my eyewitness reports because I was supposed to report that day, but I was calling you, didn't pick.
3: Apologies.
6: It's about the guy that complained about the bombs out at Amoni Estate.
3: Okay.
6: Eluzu
3: area.
6: Before the bridge.
3: Yes.
6: Please. The one at Eluzu and the one at Ada George. Please, government should not remove those bombs.
3: Okay.
6: Nobody should tamper with those bombs because if you go to back to your record on accident in River State, those places have caused disasters.
3: That's Harmony. That North Harmony Estate. I remember when it was first built.
6: Those places that they put their bombs at Ada George. And Eluzu. Those two places, tanker has fallen there because of feet. And bonfire and burnout is there. Are you aware?
3: Mm.
6: So please, government should not remove it. Let's manage the traffic rather than removing those bombs. Instead, government should make sure that those bombs, because the place has started spoiling.
3: Okay.
6: Yes. Now, that one is by the way. Now, I want to come back. I want to insinuate on this very canal at the White House.
3: LMA?
6: Yes, before LMA Junction.
3: Oh, okay.
6: White House, yeah,
3: okay.
6: In Rumukrusi.
3: All right. Rumukrusi.
6: There is a canal there by White House. That place has turned grass. I listened to one of your sound bites. That somebody was complaining where the children cannot go to school because of the grass at Eluzu. So, please, it shouldn't be. I don't know why we are using please on people that we employ to work for us. It's so unfortunate. Look at the budget that they have had. The budget that they have. Look at the budget now. There is no noise. Because the budget for favor House of Assembly, there is no noise. There is no impeachment. Because the budget now has favored the House of Assembly. It's a very good budget now. In short, anybody can just live in his house and say, okay, let the budget continue. But I want to remind you, we the Nigerians, we the River State people, we are the ones that is suffering on it. That everybody are keeping quiet. Until he touch you, you will not talk.
3: Mm. Oh,
6: now,
3: yeah,
6: I want to go to police. Please, I want to thank the CP.
3: Okay.
6: He's working very well. Nigerian police are working.
3: That's River State CP.
6: Yeah. Yes. They are now sitting up.
3: Okay.
6: I want to beg them, please. Calm down and do your work. We know very well that you cannot protest for yourself. We are the people to fight for you. Assert Nigerians well, they will fight for you because you can't fight for yourself. We know. So please, calm down. Assert Nigerians well, they will fight for you. I know there are Nigerians that will still complain, but don't listen to them. There is a way God rewards people. I was talking to one of them. I said, sir, there is a way God rewards. God may not reward you here, this is your job, but he can reward your child some way. Okay, look at one of them in hospital now. It is we, the Nigerians, that are shouting. It is very clear for you to work, serve us well. We are the ones to fight for you. You can't fight for yourself because of the dubious constitution that we have in the 1999 constitution that is so dubious.
3: Well, it's not dubious, Victor. It's not dubious. Before I let you go, because across the world, Victor, thank you very much. Across the world, there are several, police services. Whether you call them police force or police entity or corrections, they are not allowed to make formal protest. Yes, they can, as you were, through their unions, levy or lean in on government and political will to make certain changes, right? But they're not allowed to come and say, we know go green, we know, no, it's across the world because they are essential services. 9.3, good morning. Hello, Port Harcourt. Hello? Hello? Oh, okay. All right, apologies. Promise is on the line. Let's get to say hello to Promise this wonderful morning. Promise is speaking to us from Rumo Dumaya. Promise, hello?
7: Yeah, good morning, my brother.
3: Good morning to you, Mr. Promise.
7: My eyewitness report, my brother, is about the local government chairman.
3: Which of them?
7: Okay,
3: Dr. Give Wallow.
7: Please tell him my flood is ravaging the people of Rumo Dumaya, which... especially the Aquaka and the first transformer axis. Please, also help me tell the governor that the role he awarded in first transformer and that of gas has been completed. But that of first transformer has been abandoned, though. I've been saying it, that it, the contractor has eaten the money.
3: Mm-hmm.
7: The contractor has eaten the money.
3: Any that proof of that?
7: And help us. That place now is causing so much flood. Thank you, Jacob Promise for Rumo Dumaya Clan.
3: Okay, all right, Jacob Promise. There's no proof. And the fact that work has stopped doesn't mean there was foul play. You know, we should be very careful. All right, messages now. 0809-030-6416. 0809-030-6416. Jude, when will Nigeria deport South African indigenous back to their country? Uchibeke, that's a very, very terrible thing to say. Yes. And for many Nigerians who think that way, it is. It is a very terrible thing to say. Particularly in lieu of the, you know, xenophobic attacks over the years that has culminated in the March on March protest in South Africa. So one group has done something wrong, and you think a retaliation of like manner is the best thing to do? Let's not be too quick to forget that in this entity called Nigeria, right, you had a time in the early 2000s and late 90s when Igbos were asked to leave the north. How did that make you feel? In your own country? Or you are in a community and somebody says, you are not an indigene, you don't have rights to whatever we do here, but we are all under the same flag. No, I am not insensitive. And I don't think this is a matter of sensitivity. It's a matter of going through history and letting civil heads prevail. Because Uchibeke, and to anybody who is of the same ilk, let's not forget, Nigerians also made the same mistake

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1: Catering by an interior door to the Royal Palace. It was an admirable monument surrounded by a dome and adorned with arabesques of striking colors. The wooden window frames of an upper story were plated with silver foil, those of a lower story with gold. Like the Great Mosque, a contemporaneous and grandiose structure in Timbuktu, the hall was built of cut stone. During this period, there was an advanced level of urban living in the major centers of the Mali.
2: This particular version of it was built when the French were here, and it's the largest mud structure in the world. In all the old books about it, you'll read that the French were responsible for its planning and its construction. But that's a typical piece of colonial rewriting. It's simply not true. The latest research agrees that from the baked and holy ground it stands on to those dinky tips of its minarets, this is an entirely African construction. If French engineers had measured out this courtyard, they'd surely not have come up with the creative parallelogram followed by this ground plan. This is not a shape that exists in European geometry. Fantastical, looming, unlikely. No European imagination could ever have come up with this.

Sergio Domian, an Italian scholar of art and architecture, wrote of this period. Thus was laid the foundation of an urban civilization. At the height of its power, Mali had at least 400 cities, and the interior of the Niger Delta was very densely populated. It is recorded that Mansa Musa traveled through the cities of Timbuktu and Gao on his way to Mecca and made them part of his empire when he returned around 1325. He brought architects from Andalusia, a region in Spain, and Cairo to build his grand palace in Timbuktu and the great Jingerba Mosque that still stands today.

0: Timbuktu soon became a center of trade, culture, and Islam. Markets brought in merchants from Hausa land, Egypt, and other African kingdoms. A university was founded in the city as well as in other Malian cities, and Islam was spread through the markets and university, making Timbuktu a new area for Islamic scholarship.
1: Under Mansa Musa, Timbuktu became one of the major centers of Islamic scholarship under a group of people who for centuries had been persecuted for their pursuit of knowledge.
0: News of the Malian Empire's city of wealth even traveled across the Mediterranean to southern Europe, where traders from Venice, Granada, and Genoa soon added Timbuktu to their maps to trade manufactured goods for gold. The University of Sankore in Timbuktu was restaffed under Musa's reign with jurists, astronomers, and mathematicians. The university became a center of learning and culture, drawing Muslim scholars from around Africa and the Middle East

0: to Timbuktu.
1: Mansa Musa's effort to beautify the architecture of Timbuktu was part of a great plan to make the city a place flourishing with both wealth and knowledge. So he brought scholars from all over Africa to teach, as well as other parts of the world. To his great surprise, the emperor quickly discovered that some of the scholars he had brought over lacked the level of scholarship that he was hoping for. In fact, when compared to the native black scholars already present in Timbuktu, he found that their knowledge and mastery of the sciences paled in comparison.
0: In 1330, the kingdom of Mossai invaded and conquered the city of Timbuktu. Gao had already been captured by Musa's general, and Musa quickly regained Timbuktu and built a rampart and stone fort and placed a standing army to protect the city from future invaders. While Musa's palace has since vanished, the university and mosque still stand in Timbuktu till present day. By the end of Mansa Musa's reign, the Sankore University had been converted into a fully staffed university with the largest collections of books in Africa since the Library of Alexandria. The Sankore University was capable of housing 25,000 students and had one of the largest libraries in the world, with roughly 1 million manuscripts.
2: Africa's storytellers, guardians of its history, have had their oral traditions dismissed as mere song and dance, and the assumed lack of a literary heritage interpreted as meaning Africa doesn't have its own intellectual traditions. But now a different truth is emerging that tells us the reading and writing of books has been as important a part of life in Africa as it has in Europe. And as Timbuktu's manuscripts are brought out of hiding, the conviction grows that what they have to tell us may forever rewrite Africa's history. Until 1960, Mali was a French colony, and French has remained the official language. Only after independence did the custodians of Timbuktu's manuscripts feel it was safe to bring their cultural treasures out of hiding. This is one of around 30 libraries opened in Timbuktu in recent years. Between them, the libraries have over 70,000 manuscripts. Timbuktu's libraries are run by families whose ancestors began collecting books and documents 8 centuries ago. The new libraries house whatever remnants of those collections have survived the ravages of time, and their contents offer an invaluable source for a new understanding of West African history.

The death date of Mansa Musa is highly debated among modern historians and the Arab scholars who recorded the history of Mali. When compared to the reigns of his successors, son Mansa Magan and older brother Mansa Suleiman, and Musa's recorded 25 years of rule, the calculated date of death is 1337. Other records declare Musa planned to abdicate to the throne to his son Magan, but he died soon after he returned from Mecca in 1325. According to an account by historians, Mansa Musa was alive when the city of Tlemcen in Algeria was conquered in 1337, as he sent a representative to Algeria to congratulate the conquerors on their victory.

0: After reigning for 25 years, Mansa Musa died in 1337. He was succeeded by his son, Magan I. The king's rich legacy persisted for generations, and to this day, there are mausoleums, libraries, and mosques that stand as a testament to this golden age of Mali's history.
1: The Empire of Mali had the largest resources of gold known in the world at that time. All gold in the kingdom belonged to Mansa Musa. It was all his to do with as he pleased. A survey put Mansa Musa as the world's richest man of all time. They estimated his fortune at some $400 billion. For comparison, Bill Gates came 12th on the list, with something close to a quarter of Mansa Musa's wealth. Mansa Musa is one of the most incredible characters in history, and few of us have ever heard of him.
0: Billionaires Jeff Bezos, Bill Gates, and Warren Buffett are currently the three richest men in the world. But 14th century African emperor Mansa Musa is widely considered the richest person in history.

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4: 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We'll be right back.
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Hello, I'm Ifeanyi Chukwumoyele, and this is Africa Now. The United Nations has warned that terrorist groups are expanding across West Africa and the Sahel, increasingly threatening coastal countries in the Gulf of Guinea. The UN says the group are adopting advanced technology, including drones, encrypted communications, and cryptocurrencies, while drug trafficking is becoming more closely linked to terrorism. It has called for stronger regional cooperation and sustained international support to tackle both the growing security threat and the root causes of conflict. Meanwhile, the World Health Organization has warned that the Ebola outbreak in Eastern Democratic Republic of the Congo is spreading faster than response efforts. More than 1,900 people have been affected and at least 707 have died since the outbreak was declared in May, with many new cases emerging from previously unknown chains of transmission. The response continues to be hampered by insecurity, funding shortages, and attacks on health facilities, although clinical trials for potential treatment are now underway. In Senegal, former President Macky Sall is returning to Dakar for the first time since leaving office to seek government backing for his bid to become the next United Nations Secretary General. During the brief visit, Sall is expected to meet President Bassirou Diomaye Faye in their first face-to-face meeting since the transfer of power, as Senegal has yet to officially endorse his candidacy. Still in Senegal, the country's Football Federation has dismissed head coach Pape Thiaw following the national team's World Cup exit. Football Federation President Abdoulaye Fall cited a breakdown in trust after a dispute over Thiaw's salary demand and his threat to boycott the tournament before government intervention secured his participation. And finally, now, a group of women aged between 50 and 80 in Kenya's Makueni County are proving that football has no age limit. The Mayani Soccer Grannies Football Club trains regularly and competes in tournament, with members saying the sport has improved their physical health, reduced stress, and strengthened community bonds, inspiring others to embrace active aging. Well, that's Africa Now. Right now, to reach the news team, send an SMS or WhatsApp to 0808-721-7215. I am Ifeanyi Chukwumoyele. Many thanks for listening.

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0: 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On Nigeria Info. Let's talk. 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The conversation never ends.
2: Let the person walk. 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
10: Discipline is very big for Africans. Welcome. 4 minutes gone past the hour of 11 o'clock. Now getting to 5 minutes. Remember, we had the conversation about discipline in Africa earlier on this week. Now, we switch to another interesting aspect of the discipline culture in this particular country, Nigeria. Maybe some people who are outside the shores of Nigeria and Africa may have had similar experiences. And I look forward to getting to hear from you. Today, we'll be talking about delegating discipline. Now, my question is this. Is it wrong to have older siblings discipline younger ones? Let me say that again. Is it wrong to have older siblings discipline younger ones? Now, in the again, about the hierarchy, talking about Esaka, many Edo cultures, right? I speak for these communities because I've lived there, grew up there, and I am part of those places. Your hierarchy, right, is determined by, obviously, not by your sex, but by birth. So if you are the firstborn or the secondborn or the thirdborn, right, there is like a natural order of responsibility. For most of the homes I remember growing up in, and I did spend time in Agenebode as a child, the first child, whether it's a boy or the girl, right, is saddled with a lot of responsibility, and you know how it goes until... And then there's a certain age, it starts to switch. So let's say from about 19, 20, 21, let's say the firstborn is now 21, 22, or 23, and then the younger ones are, let's say, you know, 18, 19. So those young ones now will be the ones that will be going to fetch the water, sweeping. The one that is 21 or 23, whatever, is working. So that person now plays more of a supervisory role. In fact, that first child now becomes more or less an assistant mommy or an assistant daddy. This is where it gets interesting. Because there are cases where some parents have a child, you know, like say in their late 50s or late 40s. Maybe, you know how those kind of things happen now. Ah, we don't know what happened. Ah, my husband, I'm pregnant. I said, how can you be pregnant? Our first child is 22 years old. I don't know now. Not be two of us there, eh? What happened? You know this kind of belle? Uh-huh. So, you don't have a child who is, like I said, 20 or 21 years younger. Sometimes 15 years younger. But on average, what's the age difference between siblings is about 10 and above. There's a very interesting switch that happens in many Edo families. You see that firstborn now becomes like a father. That firstborn or a mother will now be the one telling the younger one, my friend, if you come here, I will smack you silly. And very often, you don't have the parents delegating discipline. The parents, in some cases, the parents now even look like grandparents to that particular child. Oh, they are pampering the child. You now have the older siblings. Mommy, daddy, you are spoiling this boy. You are spoiling this girl. When I was his age, you would not allow me. He's saying, things have changed. And then, you know, when the child now does something really bad, I don't know how many of you have had this experience. You hear something like this. I'm going to call your brother. And you see that, call your brother. For us, I can't speak for anybody, but for us, so for the adult people who I know, if your elder or your older sibling is older than you with 1 minute, 25 seconds, is your older sibling. He or she is your old. As I am right now, in this my big age, if my older cousins call me, wherever they are, Migo, if it's my Urobo cousins, Migo, bros, Obaro, Migo, brother Ashoma. Because we're talking about that, we try to hide the brother before we greet the person. But you hear it. And there's a calmness, right, about our demeanor when our older siblings are present. Yes, I am the first. However, there are people who are older than me. Like I said, my cousins are older than me, and I would defer to them. Now, I'm not their slave, and they are not my masters. But the point I'm trying to make here is this. For us as Edo people, right, once someone is older than you, particularly a sibling is older than you, you will have parents call. Sometimes you've done something, you are here in Port Harcourt, right? They don't like what you have done. Somebody will call you from the US, from the UK, and say, hello, how are you? I heard that you said you will not. Look, before today is done, make sure this person is thousands of miles away. But the person is your older sibling. Now, sometimes the problem occurs when the older sibling, when, let's say the parents are not around, starts to act like a dictator. Maybe the child is 20, 21. Sometimes some older siblings will use cane. Yes, so. If you've not heard, like I'm telling you people now, some older siblings will use cane. The cane that the mommies and daddies will use to flog. The older sibling will use cane and flog the other child. Sometimes they use belts. Sometimes some other siblings say, oh, because you disrespected your mommy, or you say, I will not pay your school fees. I will not give you pocket money. This will happen, that will happen. They are all enforcing, quote unquote, a sense of discipline. But is it really right to give that responsibility to another sibling? Is it fair? Because once again, that sibling, that person, right, is still under the control, under the auspices of another, or meant to be under the auspices of another person. Maybe the person is not strong enough.

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2: 0179230003 0817 923 0007 0817 923 0007 0817 923 0007. Okay, WhatsApp is 0809-030-6416, 0809-030-6416. There is a post, I believe, on Facebook and X, and you can please follow and send messages there. We'd like to read them as well. At Nigeria Info PH, at Nigeria Info PH is where you'll find us on that platform, or on those platforms. Once again, if you just join us, the question we are trying to ask is it fair, is it right to delegate discipline to older siblings? Is it proper for the older siblings to discipline the younger ones? Every parent at one point in time, you know, would have, particularly if you're a parent of multiple children, will probably have that scenario where your first two or three children are maybe 5, 6, sometimes even 15 years older than the younger ones. And you are trying to do two or three things. You know, the village people are calling you, and then this is your child, let's say he's 10 or 12, is acting up, he's throwing a tantrum, or maybe he's just misbehaving because, you know, the children of our old age, the children when come when money day, you know, those kind of children. Cool to have the older ones discipline them, flog them, give them punishments, deprive them of maybe pocket money, deprive them of food. You know, there are a lot of things that some people have done. I want to hear from you. All right, this one says, I was always beating my younger siblings, blue black, until our dad put a stop to it. He said he didn't have money for hospital bills. But, sir or madam, why were you beating your younger siblings? Why? Was it that your dad asked to be beating them? Or your mom asked to beat them? What exactly? Why were you beating that your younger ones? He says even not even one siblings. Okay, disciplinarian. We are here. We are listening to you. This one says, Jew, good morning. I think it's a very popular cultural practice amongst we Nigerians. Parents always leave the older siblings in charge. It's often you hear, particularly the son, you hear the father says, I'm traveling, you are in charge. Protect your brothers, protect your sisters. And part of protecting your brothers and sisters involves discipline. So, if this child does not do what the father asks, he's seen as an irresponsible child. It is normal, and I think it should be promoted that older siblings discipline younger siblings. Okay. Zion is on the line. 92.3, good morning to you, Mr. Zion.
3: It's an act of ignorance from parents to subject such to their children that the elder sibling should be the one to punish the younger ones when they are wrong or when they default. And in most cases, it comes from parenting that has failed. Parenting who was born out of pressure. Parenting that is so disconnected. The mother, the father are so disconnected. And they feel that the discipline should be taken to someone else. Because if I the discipline them, this one go they vex, or this one go they talk.
2: Maybe they are not there, like the person said. They travel and the father says,
3: no,
2: take care.
3: It's totally wrong. you are creating a discord between the siblings. Before you know, the younger ones will start having a feud with the elder brother, the elder sister. Just like what is going on in my neighborhood. Whenever any of these child says, your elder brother will come. And when the elder brother comes, the way he tortures this, I use the word torture, these younger ones. The truth is this. When parenting has failed, a lot of this shenanigans tends to play around. Now, as a father, what do you do? Maybe because of the love you have for them, you can't truly give them such a punitive measure. Then why don't you improvise? Instead of them committing such a crime, why don't you be in part of their life? Why don't you spend time with them? Why don't you listen from them? When you allow the elder brother, elder sister to be making such punitive measure on the younger ones, they will, this withdrawal syndrome will be invoked. Before you know, the elder brother will be on his own.
2: And the younger one...
3: Before you know, even when they grow old, that separation is there.
2: Okay.
3: My elder brother, when they punish me, I'm not going to help him. I'm not going to give him money. He will suffer. Now, hear stories like this. Ah, that my younger brother with Master Zion, now in the management company, your brother, now you they suffer here like this.
2: So for you, parents should not encourage it.
3: Parents should not encourage it.
2: All right. Hector is on the line from Obogoro. Hector, good morning to you.
4: Good morning.
2: Good morning to you, Mr. Hector.
4: Yes, good morning. I think elderly siblings and discipline and younger ones is a kind of an African culture in this part of the world. Where I come from, I happen to be the last born in my family, but although none of my elderly siblings beat me up or flogged me and so on, because I didn't grow up under my mom. My father died when I was very little, so it was my aunt that brought me up. Then, amongst my aunt's children, I was the eldest.
2: Okay.
4: Some of them are older than me, 2 years, 3 years,
2: 2 years.
4: I disciplined them. I flogged the ones, yes.
2: Really? You used to flog them when they were small?
4: Yes. Yes. Although some of them I can't do, because some of them we do fight. I can't. But the very last boy who happened to be my aunt's first son, I beat the boy a lot. But Jude, the funny thing is that just 3 weeks ago, I came across the man. Do you know that the guy is even bigger than me? He's a family man. I was just looking at him. I said, boy, silence. So he's not going to jack me from this place. So it was like, see, there is this saying that in Africa, when a child is born, before this time, it is a community that brings up the child, not just the parents. But I think the narrative is changing, or has drastically changed.
2: Fine, but for you, Hector, when you saw this, your cousin who you used to quote unquote flog, how was his response to you? Was he convivial?
4: We just laughed. The love is still there. It's not that we had a threat for each other. Like, okay, for example, my mom, when she was alive, and my immediate elder brother, that is also late, the trouble started. My mom does not have that strength to be flogging him. So whenever he misbehaves, I still remember she would call one of our aunts from our paternal side to come and discipline him, because she was a police woman. So she beat him, and he was so scared of her. So whenever my late elder brother misbehaves, my mom will call her to come and flog him, and she will kneel him down and flog hell out of him, and he starts
2: behaving well.
4: You see, that was how it was. But I think the society is gradually changing to different lifestyle and other culture.
2: All right, Hector, thank you. Thank you very much. All right, so Hector says, yes, it's normal. It's not too bad. Zion is saying, no, should be discouraged, because it can lead to sibling rivalry extending beyond their immediate vicinity. When they become adults, they probably won't have enough love for them. What say you? We'll be back after the break.
1: Nigeria
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0: 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Ha, make I go do my work, eh? We go continue this talk later.
1: Oh boy, you don't talk. Haba, you know the tire.
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2: The nation's most brilliant young mind gear up for the National Secondary School Debate Tournament. It's the season finale of the I Beg to Differ Secondary Schools Debate Tournament Season 9. 10th of August at 3 p.m. Lagos, Abuja and Port Harcourt will come alive. Champions from Abuja, Port Harcourt and Lagos will go shoulder to shoulder for the crown of the Champion of Champions. 16 secondary schools, 3 daily debates, 4 weeks of intense matchups. Who will be the Champion of Champions of the I Beg to Differ Season 9? The final lap of the journey begins August 10 at 3 p.m. For sponsorship inquiries, email info@nigeriainfo.fm or ibegtodifferatnigeriainfo.fm. I Beg to Differ, the Tournament of Champions.
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19: My worry is that why those households, why are they not following up their job? 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

0: 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To the headlines now, police arrest disputed PFIPCDG Adeyemi. House of Representatives drop own state police bill, considers President Tinubu's version. Police arrest man for allegedly killing girlfriend in Rivers State. Nigerian Navy to establish base in Taraba State. Lautech Teaching Hospital discharges 31 rescued Oyo State pupils. NAFDAC to begin inspection of water factories in local government areas across Rivers State. In business, Nigeria, Ghana, Cote d'Ivoire, Cameroon form alliance to end raw cocoa exports. And on the foreign scene, U.S. President Trump threatens to bomb bridges and power plants unless Iran resumes talks. Well, details of these stories and other stories are coming up your way in the 12 noon bulletin. To reach the news team, please send an SMS or WhatsApp message to 0808-721-7215. I am Jude Omamigbe. Thank you for listening. And good morning.
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0: Delegating discipline is our conversation this morning. Final one before we get kicked out of the studio, and then Dennis comes and take you on a sunny side of conversations after the 12 noon bulletin. Now, if you just join us, I said, sometimes some parents have children with very wide age difference. 10 years, 12 years, 15 and even 20. I know of a friend who's actually 20 years older than her younger sister. Not adopted. The mother just came one day. Ah, mommy, what's going on? Ah, it's your father. It's your... I don't know why they keep blaming the men. Like, the women were not there when the baby was being made. Anywho, so here we are, right? An adult of 20 or 21 has an older sibling of 40, 45. And then the mother of the child is still alive. The father of the child, of both children, still alive. This child does something wrong. Say, you know what? I will report you to your elder brother. Like I said, where I'm from, it's not unusual. We get to have these scenarios play out. To the point where, when we were children, it was very normal. Very normal for us when meals will be served. Even when I spend time with my maternal relatives. You know, when meals will be served, the older siblings will come and take their plates first. It wasn't like they were giving more food or anything. But my auntie in particular, I remember, my auntie in particular, oh yeah, you should come and collect your food. And when you rush to go to the dining table, take a plate, wait, your senior hasn't taken. Let your senior take. And then when she's leaving, okay, I've got, make sure this person sweeps this house. And then when everybody has been given a charge of some sort, she looks to the eldest person, and in this case, it was a girl. Like I told you where I'm from, if the person is older than you, whether the person is a girl or a boy or a broom, as long as the broom was born by that woman and the broom is older than you by 1 minute 25 seconds, is your senior. So if that person says A must be done. At least that's how we grew up. I've seen this pan out over the years. Whether you have more money than the other person, at least where I am from, there are some individual nuances. But it is not unusual. There are some meetings that will not start if the older sibling is not present. If all the other siblings have, you know, Range Rovers and the older sibling or the older sibling who's coming is entering keke, they will wait. If he or she does not come, that meeting doesn't start. If you have said something that's not true or they find that they deem it as being rude or offensive to that larger community, the older sibling will call and say, because you did this, you must do this. And then when they were younger, it was not unusual to have the older siblings carry cane and flog you. Did mommy tell you, that's the year, bang, bang, bang. Sometimes you have children, as you would expect, particularly boys, to fight. Hey, you need me to shut up. They start fighting. The older one is telling them, mommy said we should not do this thing. Why are you doing it? Next thing, bo, plate will break. Anyway, is it right to have children delegated with the responsibility of disciplining their younger ones? 0817-923-0002. The WhatsApp number is 0809-030-6416. 0809-030-6416. The WhatsApp number once again is 0809-030-6416. Please do not call the WhatsApp number. Just send us a message. Walter is on the line from Rukpoku. Walter, good morning to you. Welcome, please.
3: Good morning, Jude.
0: Good morning, sir.
3: Yes. 70s, 80s. There was discipline from senior. But today, can you do it? Even your own child. My brother, if you dare do it, you see blood on your head.
0: So you're in support of the older siblings disciplining the younger ones?
3: Yes, I'm support. Because that happens those days. You know, I came from a family, and our father was a military man. You dare not talk when our father talk. He will use arrow on you. And our senior brother copied that. Till today, dude, as I'm telling you, I cannot talk anyhow to my snow brother. I cannot mention his name anyway. When he's talking, the junior ones cannot until he finishes what he's saying, he's telling us.
0: But Zion says that it's a sign that the father or the mother did not do the discipline very well, because if siblings are fighting, it can cause problem when they get older.
3: Listen, I am telling you from family I grew and the discipline we had then. Our senior brother, until he finishes what he's telling us, he cannot talk, he cannot challenge him. Yeah, that, you know, in those days, you know, Papa, the branch, that time we were playing, only that, the branch, you know, we used to, when you use the blade,
0: yes,
3: you blow it. Only that I collected from him, the branch I collected, the only that I collected from, the mark is still on my head today.
0: Sorry.
3: So my brother, he used that with a blade and cut my head.
0: But wasn't that too much?
3: Yes. Blood rushed, and my father then, though I'm an orphan anyway, and also a grandfather. So I'm telling you, there was discipline then.
0: So you would want more parents to allow their older siblings discipline the younger ones now?
3: My brother, can you see, the parents today, do they have that strength?
0: Okay, all right, Walter, thank
3: they
0: you.
3: They don't have that strength.
0: Thank you very much. Esther's on the line from Burukiri. Esther, good morning to you.
4: Good morning, sir.
0: Good morning, Esther.
4: Concerning this topic on ground, like me, discipline is good.
0: Okay.
4: Whether from a cousin, living between the house, discipline is good. For example, when I was in GS1, I would go to school, come back. My mom was running a restaurant. They would serve me food. not eating the food, but I would start crying, you know. And at the end of the day, they would ask, what happened? I would say, the food will not be eaten for me. I've not eaten the food. Each person, I will cry. One day, my mom was not around.
0: Oh, Esther, apologies, Esther, please call. Esther from Boroku, please call back. You cannot leave us hanging with us, which is, we want to get to know what happened, why you were crying, even without eating the meal. Jude, this is a message on WhatsApp. Now, let's get to read message on WhatsApp. 0809-030-6416. 0809-030-6416. Say, Jude, in an orderly family, the junior siblings respect the senior siblings, which is okay in Ekpeye land. Oh, fine. Look, like I said, for most African, maybe, but Nigerian, particularly for those of us who grew up in Edo State or parts of Bayelsa, it was normal. It was normal. And I mean, when I mean normal, it's so normal, right, that I know siblings... Oh, sorry. I know family relatives, older relatives, right? Maybe second or third removed. If the eldest person who is alive is not present, the meeting is null and void. Whatever it is. Whatever decision you take, as long as this older, whether it's the woman or the man, if it's not, and if that woman or man comes and says, that thing you people said or did is not what the community agreed, though, we have to go back.

0: and instead consider a similar bill sent by President Bola Tinubu. The decision became clear during Tuesday's plenary when lawmakers introduced the president's bill and quickly passed it through its first and second readings. The bill has now been sent to the House Committee on Constitutional Review for further examination. The committee will study the bill in detail, including how state police will operate, including how state police will operate the safeguards that will be put in place and how the new policing system will work across the country. After completing its review, the committee will present its recommendations to the full House for further debate before lawmakers decide whether to approve the proposed amendment to the Constitution. President Tinubu sent the bill to the House to seek approval for the creation of state police services across Nigeria. In a related development, the Senate is considering the introduction of a system to monitor lawmakers' attendance and participation in plenary sessions as part of efforts to boost commitment and engagement in legislative activities. The proposal was raised during plenary by Senator Abdul Ningi, who called on the Senate leadership to keep detailed records of lawmakers' attendance and contributions to debates and other legislative business. Ningi said regularly identifying senators who actively participate in proceedings will encourage greater dedication to legislative duties and motivate members to remain in the chamber until the day's business is concluded. The suggestion received support from several lawmakers. They proposed that active lawmakers be considered for honours and other forms of official commendation when such opportunities rise. In other news, the Independent National Electoral Commission says it will recognize only the candidates submitted by the Senator David Mark-led leadership of the African Democratic Congress. INEC National Commissioner Mohammed Haruna told the Punch newspaper that the faction has already nominated candidates for 471 elective positions ahead of the 2027 general election. Haruna said the commission granted the Mark-led faction access to its nomination portal following the Supreme Court judgment affirming its leadership, adding that the rival faction had no legal basis to submit candidates. The ADC, however, called for the investigation and prosecution of its factional leader, Nathew Gombe, following INEC's clarification that claims that Gombe uploaded the party's candidates for the 2027 general election through the commission's nomination portal were false. Let's take a quick break, and when we return, NAFDAC to begin inspection of water factories in local government areas across Rivers State. Do stay tuned. Welcome back. Still 92.3 Nigeria Info. Stakeholders in Rivers State have continued to react to the proposed 1.854 trillion naira 2026 budget presented to the State House of Assembly. A breakdown of the proposal shows that 19.3 billion was allocated to agriculture, 41.4 billion to the Rivers State House of Assembly, while infrastructure and works received the highest allocation of 533.3 billion naira. Speaking with correspondent Onyeka Chinwosu, agricultural expert Dr. Charles Okoro described the 19.3 billion naira allocated to agriculture as inadequate.
1: I am looking at that budget as a budget of imperfection, because if actually that the governor is sincere with his promise that his key three areas of interest is agriculture, education, and health, and he gave education 315 billion, gave health 105 billion, and gave agriculture 19 billion. I am not happy with what the governor has done. It implies that his promise for agriculture is just a paper promise.
0: Meanwhile, the youth leader of Ngeni community in Ahuda West local government area, Onem Okenya, appealed to the state government to ensure that part of the 533.3 billion naira allocated to infrastructure and roads is used to rehabilitate roads in his community.
2: There is no road in the Ejiru clan from Okaki down to Udo that has no road. So I want to implore the governor to please award the Okaki Udo that road so that the people can be able to access the city and transport their farm produce to the city. I don't

0: don't know why we, the people of Engeda Kingdom, despite the enormous resources that we are contributing to the development of the Nigerian state, that we will be treated in this disdain.
1: However, Alex Wele of the Rainbow Coalition disagreed with those criticizing the 41.4 billion naira proposed for the Rivers State House of Assembly. He said those who prepared the budget must have considered the needs of the lawmakers before making the allocation.
2: There is nothing abnormal about such allocation. I believe that such allocation would have taken into consideration the need and requirement of the legislative arm of government. I also believe that they may have also had some input in terms of what the various departments would have been able to know exactly, determine exactly what the needs of the legislature is before making such budgetary allocation.
1: Moving on, the chairman of the Rivers State House of Assembly Committee on Public Petitions, Enemi George, says the committee has begun a fact-finding investigation into a land dispute involving more than 6,000 plots at Victory Estate in Rumosi Obiakpo local government area. George, who led members of the committee on an oversight visit to the area, said the dispute is one of 14 petitions currently before the committee. He explained that some landowners accused one Colonel Oguwerum, aka, of demolishing buildings while claiming ownership of the property. He said preliminary findings indicate that the area being claimed by Colonel AK is not covered by the court judgment he relies on. George said the respondents had been invited several times to appear before the committee but had failed to honor the investigations.
3: The community claims that even the area being claimed via the court judgment is a land belonging to River State Government, which Dr. Peter, they acquired for a transformer substation. I think for a substation, we've gone to see the place. We saw a lot of substations there. And they claim that this part has nothing to do with it. We've asked for a survey plan from the respondent. We have not received. We invited the respondent a couple of times. One time he sent his lawyers. The other time, he claimed he had a court. He said he had a court issue and then could not turn up.
1: Also speaking, Chairman of the Pharmaceutical Society of Nigeria in Rivers State, Lekia Princewill, said the society's building on the disputed land was about 80% completed. He explained that the facility is intended to serve as a resource center for drug analysis and other professional activities.
4: At some point, we had deemed that this place will be a resource center where drug analysis will be done and other things that will promote the image of River State. But you see it with me that the enemies of the state had deemed it necessary by coming to pursue investors, because there were pharmaceutical companies that had reached out to us that by the time we kickstart this building in earnest, that they will come and get some properties that will enable them to establish and get River State people employed.
1: Meanwhile, the spokesperson for the Rumosi community maintained that the land in dispute lies entirely within Rumosi Kingdom and does not share a boundary with Rumaolu community, contrary to claims by Colonel Eke. We'll take a commercial break and we'll be back. Do stay tuned.
5: Congratulations! Congratulations!
6: Congratulations! You're a sinner.
5: We, Domokri Community, one of the host communities of the University of Port Harcourt, wishes to congratulate Professor Princewill Arochike on his assumption of office as Vice Chancellor of the University of Port Harcourt. We are at the same time expressing our sincere gratitude and special thanks to President Ahmed Bola Tinubu, President of the Federal Republic of Nigeria, and their City Minister, Barrister Ezeonwaye Sonwike, for appointing our own son. We have confidence that our son will bring his wealth of experience in discharging his duties. We pray that God will guide him and direct all his paths to manage the affairs of the university to greater heights. This is signed by Alhaji Ezia Hassan Walewa, JP, Paramount Ruler of Amokri Community, Chief Dixon Weasel, Eldest Man of Amokri Community, James Otubo, Youth Leader, and Abuti Ichechukwu Wale, Woman Leader.
7: That I can never be all that. I see, I've seen that. The management of the University of Port Harcourt Teaching Hospital Mortuary Unit hereby notifies the general public that a number of unclaimed and abandoned human bodies deposited between 2017 and 2023 have remained uncollected despite efforts to trace and notify the next of kin. In accordance with Nigeria Public Health Law and the policy of this institution, these human remains will be evacuated from the mortuary and given a dignified burial. If you have a relative or know anyone who deposited the body between 2017 and 2023, you are by this announcement urgently requested to present yourself at the mortuary unit within 21 days of this announcement. Please bring along a valid means of identification and any information about the deceased. For inquiries, please call 0803-871-5513. Office hours are Mondays to Fridays, 8 a.m. to 4 p.m. This is a final public notice. This announcement is brought to you by the University of Port Harcourt Teaching Hospital, serving you with excellence.
1: Welcome back. In a Che local government area, the council has taken another step towards connecting Amekune community in Okeitu to the national grid with the delivery of 5,000 meters of aluminium conductor. The council says the project is part of the chairman, Chima Boniface Njoku's commitment to ensure that every community in the local government has access to electricity. The cable was handed over on behalf of the chairman by the chairman of the Eche Electricity Committee, Egbufo Abuchi, and received by the community's traditional leadership, Community Development Committee, and youth representatives. Speaking during the handover, the Ochimba of Amekune community, Wanyanwu Hyacinth, thanked the council chairman for fulfilling his promise, describing the project as a major achievement that will improve the lives of residents. Also speaking, the chairman of the Community Development Committee, Darrington Chijioke Obilo, said the project marks the first time the community is close to being connected to electricity since it was established. He pledged the community's support for the council's development efforts and assured that youths will protect the project. Still in HA, the chairman of Eche local government area, Chima Boniface Njoku, has appointed Chinedu Omesurum as the new legal advisor to the council. Omesurum takes over from Blessing Amanze. Njoku, in a statement, said the appointment takes immediate effect. He also said Blessing Amanze will continue to serve as secretary of the Anti-Land Grabbing Land Acquisition Management Committee. At the National Agency for Food and Drug Administration and Control, says it is intensifying efforts to stop the activities of illegal sachet and bottled water producers operating outside regulatory standards. The director of NAFDAC South South Zone, Chukwuma Oligbu, said this in an interview with correspondent Rejoice Amadi. Oligbu said the agency has mapped out strategies to tackle the operations of unregistered water factories in the state. He added that NAFDAC will embark on inspection of sachet water factories in all local government areas of the state as part of efforts to identify and shut down illegal operators.
8: I think I will not unveil all the strategies. We are now, because of the importance of water, we are prioritizing it. Water is the food of the common man. And it's seriously been abused here, and a lot of harm is being caused by those who are into this nefarious activity of producing, using illegal water factory, and we're clamping down on them. We are prepared, we are set to ensure that we cover every nook and cranny. So there is no hiding place anymore.
1: In business, Nigeria, Ghana, Cote d'Ivoire and Cameroon have signed the Abuja Declaration for an alliance that aims to end the export of raw cocoa beans. Under the pact, the nations are aiming to negotiate with international cocoa buyers as a single bloc controlling about 75% of global production. The four countries signed the declaration on Tuesday at the 2026 Cocoa Value Addition Summit in Abuja. From the foreign scene, the U.S. military began a new wave of strikes against Iran today. The U.S. Central Command said in a post on X that the strikes are designed to further degrade the military capabilities of Iranian forces. The U.S. Central Command said in a post on X that the strikes are designed to further degrade the military capabilities Iranian forces have used to attack commercial shipping in the Strait of Hormuz. Iran's Islamic Revolutionary Guard Corps said earlier that they targeted weapons and storage facilities in Kuwait. And that's it here on the news this afternoon. Before we go, here's a quick look at the major stories. Earlier on, you heard the police have arrested the disputed Director General of PFIPC at DME. You also heard that the House of Representatives has dropped its own state police bill and has considered President Tinubu's version. We also told you that INEC has recognized ADC presidential candidate Atiku Abubakar and 470 other candidates of the party. For the foreign scene, you heard Iran has launched strikes on Gulf targets after a fortnight of heavy US attacks. The news was edited by Martha Okere. To reach the news team, to send an SMS or WhatsApp to 0808-721-715. I am Carl Orakwe. To have a wonderful afternoon.

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2: You carry your file anything where? 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
3: But, I mean, some people have succeeded. Unfortunately...
2: Joy, let's not lie.
3: No, no.
0: It's Nigeria Info. Let's talk.

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1: The nation's most brilliant young minds gear up for the National Secondary School Debate Tournament. It's the season finale of the IBEC to Differ Secondary Schools Debate Tournament Season 9. 10th of August at 3 p.m. Lagos, Abuja and Port Harcourt will come alive. Champions from Abuja, Port Harcourt and Lagos will go shoulder to shoulder for the crown of the Champion of Champions. 16 secondary schools, 3 daily debates, 4 weeks of intense matchups. Who will be the Champion of Champions of the I Beg to Differ Season 9? The final lap of the journey begins August 10 at 3 p.m. For sponsorship inquiries, email info@nigeriainfo.fm or ibegtodifferatnigeriainfo.fm. I Beg to Differ, the Tournament of Champions.
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4: The playlist, the playlist. Told me a favorite play was Stacey and Alex Shannon and Rube Chris.
5: Yeah. 5:56 in the morning, push start, start my car. I feel like a parish good night when I'm whipping up double lock. Curbside valet at the penthouse, go right up. I've been in the

0: 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The conversation never ends.
1: Let the person walk, we vote you. See, the person doesn't have to even tell us to wait for the godfather to take him again.
2: You carry your file anywhere. Who won't give you job?
3: But I mean, some people have succeeded. Unfortunately.
2: Sure, let's not lie.
3: No, no.
0: It's Nigeria Info. Let's talk.

0: us as well. And I cannot say it's not God, because sometimes things we go through, you think that when you break down, that will be the end. But you just survive it. Personally, I was not beaten, but some of the children were beaten. You know, children, some of them are quiet, some of them are loud. And what they hate most is noise, that it attracts attention. So the youngest of them, maybe the two, Waliya and Salam, they were the ones that took the best of the beating. They will close their mouth, tie it with clothes, and beat them very well. Then the men, they had it worse than us, because they were blindfolded, handcuffed, and chained on the leg. All of them, until they remained two.
1: So that's the principal recounting the horrors that those kids went through out in the open, in the sun, in the rain, and they were beaten, according to her. If anybody beats me now as an adult, I will fall sick. Now think about the kids. But we're glad that they are back. A joint effort of every security agency you know. The military, the police, DSS, National Security Advisor. When they came out, Amoteku, hunters. I think the only people I did not see on that list were the forest guards, but every other agency played a part. So now they are here. And of course, we should be celebrating because there were protests across the country. National Union of Teachers protested in Oyo State. There was a nationwide protest of that same body in solidarity. Very dark man led people to the Oyo State Government House. People made noise at different levels. They eventually regained freedom. Now, the governor of that state somehow is not okay with the freedom. He had earlier said, and I had that conversation, I think sometime this week, that he declared for presidency 4 p.m. The morning of the next day, kids were abducted, trying to draw a pattern to both events. But of course, there's nothing we can prove. We just have to take his word. Well, now, as I'm certain you're aware, he called on the United Nations and international human rights organizations to investigate the abduction of the children and teachers in Orire local government area. Okay, Makinde. Speaking in a broadcast after receiving the rescued pupils and their teachers in his office in Ibadan, the Oyo State capital, Makinde said the circumstances surrounding the incident are sufficiently grave and unusual to warrant independent scrutiny beyond our domestic institutions. I therefore, with the full sense of responsibility as executive governor of Oyo, call on the appropriate international human rights organizations and accountability mechanisms to closely examine the facts surrounding the abduction. The governor said the responsibility for national security rests with the federal government and security agencies under its control. Let's just hear directly from him so we understand where he's going.
2: The reunion of these children and teachers with their families does not mark the end of this painful chapter. It marks the beginning of another responsibility, our collective responsibility to establish the truth. The circumstances surrounding this incident are sufficiently grave and unusual to warrant independent scrutiny beyond our domestic institutions. I therefore, with a full sense of responsibility as the executive governor of Oyo State, call on the appropriate international human rights and accountability mechanism, including those within the United Nations system, to closely examine the facts surrounding this abduction and the circumstances of its resolution. Such scrutiny is not intended to undermine our institutions. Rather, it is intended to reinforce public confidence that the truth will be established and that every person found to bear responsibility, regardless of office, influence, or affiliation, will be held accountable. Under the Constitution of the Federal Republic of Nigeria, the primary responsibility for national security rests with the federal government and the security agencies under its command. the Nigerian people.

0: therefore deserve a full and transparent account of what happened. Who was responsible? Whether there were institutional failures, negligence, or collusion at any level, and what measures must now be taken to ensure that no community is ever subjected to such an ordeal again. This is not about politics. It is about justice for the victims, reassurance for our people, and restoring public confidence that every Nigerian child can go to school without fear.
1: Okay. So you heard Seyi Makinde, governor of Oyo State. The UN, International Human Rights Organization, should investigate. Well, I don't need to tell you that reactions would trail that comment. The presidency criticized the Oyo State governor, Seyi Makinde, over his call for UN's investigation. Special advisor to President on Information and Strategy, Bayo Onanuga, said the governor's request suggested a lack of confidence in Nigerian's institutions, insisting that the military and other security agencies had already provided explanations. Makinde, what's the problem? They've told you what they did, how they did it, why they did it. They've given you all the information you need and more if you need more. So, are you saying you do not believe them? He questioned the basis for the governor's demand, arguing that security agencies had no reason to deliberately subject Nigerians, especially children, to prolonged captivity. And recently, the Senate weighed in. On Tuesday, they rejected Makinde's call for UN's investigation into the abduction. The upper legislative chamber instead commended President Bola Tinubu and the armed forces and other security agencies for the successful rescue of the 44 pupils and teachers who regained their freedom after spending 56 days in captivity. It also paid tribute to security personnel who died during the operation and urged the federal government to improve the welfare of personnel engaged in counter-kidnapping operations. Let's hear from the Senate. Then you and I get to talk.
2: The governor of Oyo State calling on the United Nations to investigate the overall circumstances surrounding the kidnap and even the rescue. I thought that was the most unstatemently. He was carrying partisan politics too far, and this Senate should condemn his unguided statement. Nigeria is a sovereign nation. When we wake up and call on foreign authorities to investigate, this is one case in which our armed forces have shown that without paying ransom, even if it meant that these children and some of the elders had to be in captivity for almost 2 months, that the armed forces were working quietly to have these rescue operations, which, as well captured in this motion, led to some loss of life. To trivialize it, to suggest, as the governor of Oyo State seems to have done, that there is something that is not open, that the UN needs to unearth the circumstances, is to question the sovereignty of our nation and to downplay the achievement of the commander-in-chief, President Bola Ahmed Tinubu, and all the service chiefs and all those involved in this process.
1: Well, I don't have to tell you whose voice that is. I'm certain you know, but if you need clarity, that's Adam Soshomole. So that's the current state of things. I'll take a break. We return and you and I get to talk. Stay with us.
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3: The nation's most brilliant young minds gear up for the National Secondary School Debate Tournament. It's the season finale of the I Beg to Differ Secondary Schools Debate Tournament Season 9. 10th of August at 3 p.m. Lagos, Abuja and Port Harcourt will come alive. Champions from Abuja, Port Harcourt and Lagos will go shoulder to shoulder for the crown of the Champion of Champions. 16 secondary schools, 3 daily debates, 4 weeks of intense matchups. Who will be the champion of champions of the I Beg to Differ Season 9? The final lap of the journey begins August 10 at 3 p.m. For sponsorship inquiries, email info@nigeriainfo.fm or ibegtodifferatnigeriainfo.fm. I Beg to Differ, the tournament of champions.
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4: 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Sam Oracle Chinedu here. The Nigerian Senate on Tuesday rejected Oyo State Governor Seyi Makinde's call for the United Nations to investigate the abduction of pupils and teachers in Orire local government area, insisting the incident remains a domestic security matter that should be handled by Nigerian authorities. Before the break, you heard the voice of Adams Oshiomhole stating that he was on stateman leave for Makinde to call on the UN. It undermines our sovereignty and lots of concerns raised. So the first, of course, is sovereignty. It is important to note, or this will be the best time to remind you, that whenever it seems like things are not going according to plan, Nigeria finds itself calling on other countries for help in some way, shape, or form. Now, I know that asking for loans is not exactly ceding your sovereignty to another country. But I think that could be the step one. Secondly, whenever things are not going well, there are bodies, organizations, civil society, even opposition parties. There was a time the PDP, I think sometime last year, protested in Abuja, I think at one of the embassies, calling on the international community to come and rescue democracy. When Trump decided to send a Christmas gift, some Nigerians were like, oh, they should come and save us. This terrorism is too much. There are documented cases where people have called on the international community to come into Nigeria and do for us what we are supposed to do for ourselves. But you see, when a governor does it, when a member of the government, it's a different conversation. Because even though what this suggests is that you do not trust the federal government, you also at the head of a government. But Shomale says it is politics taken too far. Do you think it is? And what will this do to confidence in governance? If you were walking past a bar and some young men over bottles were arguing and calling on the UN to come and save Nigeria, you might not mind, says it's beer parlor talk. But when a sitting governor says it, you want to ask questions. Because they are usually privy to what we do not know. Why will a governor, even though the military, security agencies have told everybody, and I'm sure Seyi Makinde has access to some reports that you and I might never read because he's a governor of the state. So they must have dropped some white paper on his table. And he must have gone through everything that was said, how they entered bush, they came out. And even with all of the information he has that we do not have, he still called on UN to investigate. How will that affect our confidence in governance? And should the UN investigate the abduction or any international agency? The numbers to call 0817-923-0002. 0817-923-0003. WhatsApp is 0809-03-06-416. Please turn off your radio as you call. Good afternoon, Oracle. I'm surprised that the Senate, Makinde is the chief security officer of your state with enough information at his disposal. They would know why he made such a call. I think something is wrong. You see why this insecurity thing will not stop. Odumegu, Sonny Didia from Omerilu says, Good evening, Mr. Sam. Senate asking Governor Makinde to withdraw the call for the UN probe. This is laughable. In addition, does not hold water. Why is Senate asking Makinde to withdraw the call? Are the Senate scared of the probe? Or is there something they're not telling Nigerians about the insecurity in the country? May God save Nigeria. Owanita Clinton West says. And another Clinton calls from Bori. Good evening.
1: Yes, my brother Sam. Good evening to you.
4: Good evening.
1: It is just like you've stated here, something that we must ask questions. We must. It calls for curiosity. Why would Makinde say that the international community should come and investigate something that happened in his own state? I've been saying here on many, many occasions that the insecurity in Nigeria is political, that there are politicians sponsoring terrorism in this country just to unstabilize or settle a government. There's no reason why a governor that some students or pupils were taken from his state and kept in captivity for some days, a month plus. And finally, when the children were rescued, you come out and say that the international community come and investigate how they were kidnapped and how they were rescued. It calls for concern. We are worried as Nigerians. Are we really safe in this country? Because he must come out to tell us why he made that statement. I think he owes us that explanation. Why are you making this bold claim that the international will come and investigate? That means there's something that happened before and it's still happening in this country. So I think that we must ask critical questions of our leaders. The insecurity is becoming too much alarming, and the worrisome thing is that people are dying on a daily basis. And yet people are playing politics with security, and not with enough, please. Thank you very much.
4: All right, thank you, Clinton. Mr. Olulu from Port Hackett. Good evening.
5: Yes. Mr. Chan. Yes, I want to contribute on this statement of Makinde.
4: Can you speak up, please? Okay.
5: I said I want to speak on... Hello?
4: Yes, I heard you the first time. Go ahead.
5: Okay. I said I want to speak on Makinde's call.
4: Yes, please. Yes, please. Go ahead. Go ahead.
5: Yes. So, the issue is this. Yeah. I'm very happy that a top government official in Nigeria is also telling on what Nigerians has been talking about. When we say that governance should be in such level that people should be able to get trust in the government, the activities of the government, it will be interpreted as if that people are going against the government, particularly the government in power. If a governor himself does not have the trust of the federal government, what do they expect us now to think about the government in Nigeria? Any government that comes to power should ensure that what the government is there for, they should do it so that the people of the country can be able to enjoy their own country and the governance there. It is very unfortunate with the experiences we are having in this country. Yes, it is now revealed. I'm even surprised that somebody like Adams Oshomole will be speaking like this. When he was the Labour leader here, I know he has been fighting with the government, which means he did not even have confidence in the government of the state. When he was the Labour leader in Nigeria, now he has come to join them, now calling on, talking about sovereignty, and which government in this world, which country in this world that does not call for an assistance? Even United States, why he is going about with the NATO also? Is it not with the assistance of the NATO members? Are they the government of the United States? People should face the truth and be able to give us the life that God has blessed us with. Thank you.
4: All right. Thank you, Mr. Olulu. Still taking your thoughts. 0817923-0002. Governor Makinde might not be totally out of place in demanding for international probe concerning the kidnap, judging from how Nigerian politicians play politics with everything, including the lives of innocent Nigerians. It's unfortunate. Oishi Ejiofor from Mau 3 says, good evening. Something is not right about this abduction. Also, the principal was seen holding an iPhone. The way and manner the federal government are playing Nigerian citizens is uncalled for. Best man Dakar from Akrika. Best man, while it's okay for anyone to have suspicions, I don't think that the little things that we see on social media would be enough to make those assessments. Yes, it could raise flags, right? But you need to have something balanced to come to such a conclusion. Jude from Omuma. Good evening.
6: Sam, Oshimono says we are a sovereign nation. And that's the reason, or one of the reasons why the UN or any other country should not come and help us out. Probably he has forgotten or do not know that presently we have Nigerian soldiers working with our military to fight insurgents, unless they just left today. Does that remove the sovereignty from us? They're already here with the federal government invited them. I guess there's something the governor knows, which we do not know. Probably the reason why they kidnapped those children and their teachers and what transpired. Then for an independent or the United Nations to come in, for me, is the right direction. We have covered a lot of evil in this country from the federal government. They have not been up and doing in playing politics. And that's why I guess Shehu Makinde is calling for other countries or United Nations as a body to come and investigate. There's something he knows.
4: Okay.
6: Or something he's suspecting. He knows the federal government will not uncover that. An independent body will. So I support him.
4: Okay. Thank you very much, Jude. I'm not surprised at the reaction of the Senate not supporting the call. The Senate asking Makinde to drop the call for foreign investigation, considering the fact that Nigeria is a sovereign nation. This is exactly what's become of a rubber stamp Senate for not seeing anything good for the call of foreign investigation on the matter that our own government cannot exonerate themselves from. As soon as Governor Makinde declared his presidential ambition for the office of president, within less than 24 hours, there was a kidnap of over 39 school children. Pastor Sunday from Rumibo says, there's nothing wrong with what Makinde said by calling on the UN to investigate the kidnap. If an ex-governor should insinuate political involvement in the kidnap, Oshiomhole has no reason to condemn Shehu's call. It is those condemning Makinde's call that are taking politics too far, Emma Otaka says. Sam, greetings. There's sense in every nonsense. Governor Makinde is still not yet convinced how bandits kidnapped these pupils and their teachers, and how these pupils and their teachers were released or rescued. The governor calling on the UN or independent investigators to investigate how these pupils and their teachers were kidnapped for nearly 2 months and later released should not be a subject of discussion. Hello, good evening. All right, call back if you can. 0817923-0002. 0817923-0003. I'm asking simple questions. Oshiomhole said it's politics taking too far. Do you agree with him? And how does this conversation connect with the sovereignty of the country? Finally, how would this affect your confidence in governance at different levels? If a sitting governor is calling for foreign investigation into a case that our own security agencies have given an explanation to, what does that do to our trust in the system? Chima calls from Rumokuta. Good evening.
7: Mr. Laku, good evening.
4: Good evening.
7: My own opinion, I concur with Senator Adam Oshiomhole. In fact, I am in one aspect, in the magnitude at which who is calling this thing, you know, he's a principal citizen of this nation and has taken an oath under the sovereignty of this nation. For him to have lost faith on the sovereignty of this nation, then I would say he's no longer competent. I don't mean now, I don't have confidence in him to say he's one of our leaders. Now, if we just, the way you said it, before you analyze it, I don't want to begin to say, let me belabor what you just said, then you understand that there is something more about it. Just like from his own explanation, you declared by 4 a.m. in the morning and by 12 p.m. in the afternoon, children were kidnapped. And we all know, just the way he said before, security.

0: with. I'm not saying anybody should commit suicide. I'm not saying anybody should kill themselves. But you kind of do not expect a cleric, somebody who we are supposed to believe communes with God on a regular basis, somebody who has very likely counseled a person going through the kind of problem that he found himself in. And Father will say, bless you, all shall be well. Possibly quote one or two parts of scripture to rekindle your faith in your Maker. I don't know if somebody understands where I'm coming from. This is a mental health issue. And it tells you that it transcends religion. Being a Christian or even being a cleric does not absolve you, doesn't shield you from having mental health challenges. And indeed, you do need to meet a professional. But we are supposed to believe that with God, all things are possible. And this is one of the people that will be considered an ambassador for that movement. So when people take their challenges to him, and he says, cast all your cares on God, and then he has a problem. Visa expired. They say, oh, yeah, go back home. And of all the possible solutions, recommendations, options, the guy said, God forbid, instead of me to go over my dead body, as they say it in Nollywood, and like play. It was over his dead body. I don't even know the question to ask, but if you have left this country, because the priest, of course, left Nigeria, went to US, most likely saw a better life, and he didn't think of coming back. If you have left Nigeria and you've been out for a while, and for some reason you had to come back, whether you were deported or you were going to visit home or whatever kept you there, like you needed to come to Nigeria, was the Nigeria situation so bad that... No, I'm not even asking the question right. No. I don't think that's the right angle. Is it so bad here for us? How will I phrase this thing now? Because the way this priest is doing is as if, are we that we are here, are we not alive? I mean, is it not life we are living like this? Or is there something? We'll take a break. Stay with us.
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8: Good evening, I'm Sam Chinedu, and here are the headlines. Family court in Port Harcourt jail 75-year-old man for defiling 11-year-old girl. Police, traditional rulers in River State call for renewed efforts against cultism. Federal High Court in Abuja orders final forfeiture of more than 40 properties linked to former Minister of Justice Malami. ADC presidential candidate Atiku raises alarm over 6.4 billion naira budget allocation for World Cup. On the foreign scene, Iran threatens to block more trade routes as US launches fresh strikes. Details in a 6 p.m. bulletin. 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
8: 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Sam Oracle Chinedu here. As I said earlier, we're having a human conversation, one that bothers directly on the human experience. Well, a Nigerian priest has died by suicide after an order to return home, an order he did not find funny. The Reverend Benjamin Okui Madu was 54. Died on July 2 at his residence in Linfield, Massachusetts, according to the Archdiocese of Boston, where he had served as a chaplain and parish priest since 2021. His religious worker visa was due to expire on July 29. And according to Boston Globe, his home diocese of Abakaliki had gone further, instructing him to return to Nigeria, and even sooner than deadline, ahead of a new assignment scheduled for August 4. And from his farewell message, it was deduced that he may have taken his own life because he did not want to come back home. And well, I'm just... there's nothing about that that makes sense. And maybe he was going through something else, but, you know, this just... It's impossible to reconcile with. How bad is his situation back home here that killing yourself seems like the better option? Are we suffering that badly in Nigeria? I don't want to say yes. Because, I mean, we're going through a lot, but we're surviving. Aren't we? Or am I living in the wrong reality? But tell me what you make of this. 0817923-0002. 0817923-0003. I.e., Uchibeke, I'm going to ignore your comment because this is not about tribe or ethnicity. So let's not do that, please. Or who can you imagine? He chose death over return to Niger. This reminds me of San Sultan's song, Motherland. Why don't you go from Ajiba State? Yeah. Yes, that is quite the song. Good evening, Sam. For me, I'm still looking at the suicide issue with two eyes. It's possible he's not willing to go back to his little beginning, or this could be a cover for whoever is involved. Oh, well, that's one of many possibilities. Goka Khan from eWarfare. Good evening.
7: Sam.
8: Good evening.
7: Ask one question. Sam, ask one question that is stopping me this night. Are we suffering in Nigeria that we are not in? Sam is yes. Sammy. But the man taking his life is a very bad thing he did. Taking his life, if he has taken his life. But Sammy, this country, this is our country now. Nobody predicts what happened next morning. Because the suffering in Nigeria, the harsh in Nigeria is over high. Sammy, if you send me to America now, oh God. To come back, I'm 60. I'm not coming back again. Because no life here. Nothing's working in Nigeria. What is working here? Sammy is not working. What will I come to Nigeria again to do? So, for the prince taking his life, I blame him 100% that Nigeria is not working. The whole system in Nigeria is down, Sammy. They, as a parent that have four children, they pray, what would they eat? How would they go to school? How would they manage to wear clothes? Nothing works in Nigeria. Electricity is high. Nothing is working. Fuel price is high. What is working in Nigeria today? So, the prince, please, I don't know what to say to him, but may his soul, I'll say this in the peace of what, but Nigeria government system is bad and we are crying on daily basis because of bad governance and bad government. Sammy, thank you. Good evening, my brother.
8: All right, thank you very much. Thank you. I know that things are tough in Nigeria. We're all feeling it to some degree. Even those considered privileged, right? Even the rich people. I'm sure there are things that they complain about. There are situations they wish were better. But you see, while we have our own problems, sometimes it's easy to talk about what you're going through because that is all you have gone through. If you go to some other countries, you might be thankful for some of the conditions you have here in Nigeria. And I'm not saying that to make light of our reality. I'm just saying that sometimes it's not about complaining. Hello, good evening.
11: Good evening, Sam.
8: Good evening, what's your name?
11: My name is Chief Comrade Ian Blake.
8: All right.
11: Sam, I blame the prince for taking his life. But Nigeria, you know, nothing is working. For him to come back to Nigeria, he's thinking on how he's going to start. And it's not going to be an easy thing. Where you don't have any pain right now to start up. We are coming back. And a country like Nigeria, where kidnapping has become a hub, where you see that the government is not even nonchalant about security, where he still there is security. And everything is working for him. He has a steady life. He has everything that keeps him going. So what will he come and do in Nigeria? That is the truth. But for he's not meant for him to take his life. He has gone to Elstree. May God give his family the fortitude to bear that loss. Thank you.
8: Thank you very much. Hello.
12: Good evening, my very brilliant brother at the temple of the press.
8: Good evening. Good evening.
12: I come in a little barrier quickly.
8: All
12: well,
8: right.
12: I don't know how to start to say before to forgive the soul of the reverend. Because this country is unforgivable. No matter the situation, he will have tried to endure and return back to his mother's land. All of us were here. That's not what our leaders they are doing to us. Just imagine the one article released now. Even unborn baby know that Nigeria do not qualify for the World Cup since last year. Our senators still went ahead and passed budget of 6.44 billion for World Cup.
8: Oh my goodness.
12: Why are they treating us like this? They are the cause of all these suicides affect. Make our leaders stay us well. Have a pleasant night.
8: Thank you very much. Yes, yes. Thank you very much. My goodness, I almost forgot. So even our bomb baby, no, we did not qualify. Okay. Let me run through messages because I have a few of them. Good evening, Sam. It's obvious that the Catholic priest had already premeditated his death if he returned to Nigeria, yielded fruit. Sam, it's quite possible for the priest to commit suicide considering the good care, well-furnished apartment, feeding well, having enough money in his pockets, having peace of mind, comfortable environment. However, knowing fully well that there's insecurity in Nigeria, terrorism, banditry, kidnapping, he might not want to come back because he doesn't want to fall victim. Pastor Sunday from Rumibo says, good evening, Sam. It's funny, but he has his own decision. Maybe for him, it's better to die in America than to die in Nigeria. Best man Dhaka from Okreka. That's one way to look at it. There's nothing to justify the Reverend Father's action. Nigeria is a terrible country, but we're still surviving here. Talk more of a Reverend Father. Oyinshie Ejiofor says, good evening. We're going through a lot, but taking his life is not an option. If you go to America, you will not want to come back. May his soul rest in peace. KOU. I think it depends on the deal that takes you there. Augustus from Bori. Good evening.
13: Yes, sir. I'm Augustus calling from Bori.
8: Yes, indeed. Please go ahead.
13: It is unfortunate that the priest took his life. And I wonder what type of teaching this priest has been given to his members. Because Christianity is all about being patient, humility, and we are told in the Bible, actually, Apostle chapter 13, that we should be subject to a government authority. In this country, we are suffering. But we will take our lives. We know that there is no light, that American independence is more than 250 years. Nigeria is just 60. I would like to advise that every person should be patient. Yes, this priest have shown a very bad example. It means that his followers have been deceiving them. Because Christianity is all about humility, patience, and endurance. Yes, as I'm talking to you now, Sister Augustus, My gratitude is not paid. Even when the governor has put in the budget, I know that the order bill will not allow him to pay. But I will be patient and wait. Nobody should take the option of taking away your life. It's a free advice from Sister Augustus from Bowling.
8: All right. Thank you very much, Chief Augustus. Oracle, what could be going through that is worse than what I'm going through in Niger? Nothing should make anyone consider death over return. Wanchuku from Ajib says, good evening, Sam. The late priest was left with a hard choice. He chose a better hell. I judge him not. Ironically, a good number of his parishioners may have brought it directly when they voted. DT says, good evening. When a foreign national dies by suicide in another country, instead of returning home, the situation involves complex legal, administrative, and diplomatic steps. Here is what happens in such a case. Immediate legal action by police investigation. Local authorities immediately treat the scene as a crime scene until forensic investigation confirms suicide. Investigation should carry out to know the actual cause. Evangelist Nonya says. All right, I've lost a call from Felix. Greetings. Maybe the priest is running from something. I don't think he took his life because of suffering. Catholics really take good care of their priest, Uzoma Chima. And this one says, I'm now agitated. People's answer I want to say is a cover story. It might not be. Suicide. I think my final thoughts on this is, regardless of how this story plays out or what you make of it, there are some things we can all agree on. And that is that mental health is a human problem. Regardless of who you are, what you do, or your experience, you could have mental health challenges. And it's a part of your health that you also need to pay attention to, even if you are a priest. Secondly, our choices will always define us. There are parts of this story that you and I do not know, and we might never get to know. But what we know is where it has ended. And so, whatever you decide to do as a reaction or response to your situation, that is how you'll be defined. Finally, we need to fix our country. Nigerians, their citizens, government officials, Nigeria needs to be better. Even if this priest did not take his life, the fact that the idea of going home was one that he dismissed immediately. Let's even imagine that he came back, that they suggested to him, come back home. And he said no. Already tells you that that place he is at is where he considers home. So we need to fix it. With these few points of mine, I'm hoping we can do better for ourselves and for our country. And speaking about doing better, a studio invader, specifically Lillian, is right here. And I'm sure she has a few things to tell us. Hello, Lillian. Good evening.
14: Hi, good evening. Good to see you again.
8: Yes, indeed. How are you doing?
14: I'm very well, thank you.
8: Okay. So when last I looked, you were not selling food. You were talking about power.
14: Yes, please.
8: Specifically connected to a solar company.
14: Yes.
8: That deals in engineering.
14: Yes, please.
8: And delivers that solution.
14: Yes.
8: Did I state it correctly?
14: Yeah, we work with Benutech Engineering Limited, and we are into the sales, installation, and maintenance of solar and power inverter systems. So generally, everything that has to do with solar, that's what we do. Solar street lights, large-scale solar farm, commercial, residential, whatever has to do with solar, we do it. Well, Benutech Engineering as a whole, we have other things that we do, process automation and whatnot. But for today, we're talking about solar primarily.
8: I don't think I brought it up the last time we spoke, but you have presence in Angola and Ghana.
14: Yes, we do. Benutech has been in business for over 13 years.

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1: That's as in England away from 4-1.
0: Okay.
1: Take it to the bank. But where's Simon?
0: All of them have closed. By this time, which bank is open now? 92.3 Nigeria Info.
2: Yeah. Good evening, Ekonia.
0: Good evening.
2: Yes, this is Mr. Felix.
0: Welcome.
2: I see England winning narrowly, maybe 1-0.
0: Okay.
2: Yes. Then you said France has won World Cup back to back. I'm not too sure.
0: Okay. If you did not hear what I said. I said Argentina are aiming to go to the World Cup final on a occasion like France. I never said France has won it back to back. Okay, thank you very much. 92.3 Nigeria Info.
3: Yeah. My name is Sebundi. I'm calling for Rupoko.
0: Welcome.
3: Argentina is going to win the match 2-1.
0: Okay.
3: Against England.
0: Okay.
3: That's my prediction.
0: All right.
3: Yes.
0: Thank you very much for your contribution on the show. I don't understand. Are we in a prayer meeting here? No, I want to know now. Is football is going on? Are we in a prayer meeting here? It's not by prayers. Play the football on the field now. Leave it. Okay, if you pray and I pray now, who will God answer? Oh, no problem. Now, since you are God, since you are God's namesake as well. 92.3 Nigeria Info. Good evening.
4: Simon Farumo.
0: Welcome, Simon.
4: Can I talk about the youth movement?
0: Go on.
4: Okay. You know, I was one of the people that I hyped in France. But I forgot that history also repeats itself in football. Because I was looking at listening to my comments. I said France has only completed me this tournament. I don't see anything that can stop them, that they will just go and win the tournament. But I forgot that France always did want to play again. Spain have won. It's just like Brazil and France. 50% of the time that France have won. So that is just what playing itself yesterday. That's why sometimes if we are predicting football, let us check back. Check history. So most of the time, Nigeria, Ghana, Nigeria, Nigeria. So that's what happened. Even if they repeat that, what I saw yesterday, even if they repeat that ball like 3-4 times, then we'll see where it's from. Not because the French are not good, but because they don't be the same, they don't be. So Spanish team, even if they are selected, what is the France? We'll see that with France. But for today, man, the two teams that are playing together, the two teams that I dislike, I'm sorry to say that. But the only thing is that two of them damn themselves, but one person was me. So let me just choose England over Argentina. But I don't know how England are going to do it. Let England just try and win the match. Get their titles, let the group get the titles for right. And they go for goals. One takes before two, but just go for goals. And win Argentina. Let Argentina go. Thank you.
0: All right. Thank you very much. I'll see if I can take one more call before I leave the studio, play some commercials, and then join the commentary team. 92.3 Nigeria Info.
5: Yeah, good evening. My name is Shigebe Ono. I'm calling from Mahalo.
0: Welcome.
5: Yeah. I think England would beat Argentina 2-1.
0: Okay.
5: Good coming from Harry Kane.
0: All right. Yeah. Thank you very much. One call for the road. I don't think that call will go through. World Cup final will be up next, but that will surely be after this commercial. It's 92.3 Nigeria Info. Ekonia is my name. Stay tuned. Don't worry, you get all the live commentaries here on your favorite dial.
6: Guardiola is an amazing coach. When I was there, the coaching was different compared to what I had before. He's totally on a different level. That's why he's successful. The guy never came third place. He's always first or second. So the coach is amazing. But I had a different situation with him because I had the coach and I get to meet the person. It became a problem I was not aware of because I solved my problem.

0: problems. I look you in the eyes. Doesn't mean I have to like you or dislike you. We will solve it. And it takes 1 second to solve it. We go straight and we solve it. Because before I came to Barcelona, always media have their input and saying. They would go like, you don't fit in here. You don't fit in the culture. It's different because who I was. And my mistake was there. I tried to fit in instead of being who I am. First 6 months was okay. Everything was good. No, but the strange thing, the first meeting I had with him was like, remember, players here don't come with Ferrari, Porsche and that. Then it felt like, why? But why? You call me every day to bring me here and then you want to send this message to me. Don't worry, I will not bring my car. And I didn't bring it. Didn't bring it for 6, 7, 8 months. And we spoke normal conversation because I never had a problem with a coach in a professional way. And he said in the end, which was cool, don't worry, I take care of this. I was like, okay, cool. Everything is done. Next game, I know I'm on the bench. Okay, no problem. Second game, bench. Third game, bench. Said, okay. And now I'm getting pumped up because obviously I need to do more to show myself. But I noticed it was not about me performing anymore. Felt offended for me saying to him, I needed more space and the way I wanted to play, which is okay. He's the coach. Bad results. He leaves. Player stays. And I respect that. But be open to me. Be direct to me so we understand each other. Fourth game, bench, and then I started to make noise because it's not okay for me anymore. Now I'm on the bench, and I have on the bench because of a situation I created. And the fourth game, I bring my Ferrari, and I bring the Enzo Ferrari. And I knew it would create another situation. So I parked the car in front of his office. So you with me, I with you. That was my motto. In front of his office, I said, you want to play with fire? I will bring you fire, but I will burn you. He would not say nothing.
1: Nigeria Info. We'll be right back.
2: 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The preliminary and semi-final rounds will take place at the Government Girls Secondary School Finima, while the thrilling grand finale will be held at the prestigious Queen Kambasa Hall, Market Square, Bonny, where the next King and Queen of Mathematics will be crowned. Theme: Count Every Number, Create Every Future. 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

Get ready for the 6th edition of the King and Queen of Mathematics competition. The academic showdown on Bonny Island from Monday the 13th July to Wednesday 15th July 2026. 13 secondary schools will compete for honor, excellence and a star prize of 2 million naira. The preliminary and semi-final rounds will take place at the Government Girls Secondary School Finima, while the thrilling grand finale will be held at the prestigious Queen Kambasa Hall, Market Square, Bonny, where the next King and Queen of Mathematics will be crowned. Theme: Count Every Number, Create Every Future. 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

0: Football delivers a twist of fate, hat mending or hat rending. And whatever the case, the consequence is a bit extreme. The closer it is to the climax of a competition, more extreme when, suffice it to say, it is one as illustrious as the World Cup, and the most extreme when it is the game before the last dance as much as the last dance itself. 24 hours ago, the precision and directness of French football expression was humbled by Spanish supremacy. This time, not the political contest between Catalonia and Madrid, but in the unison of efforts beyond those two. Andalusia, Extremadura and the Basque Country contributing in that bid. Tonight, two other nationalities with football as an identity beyond sports have steered themselves thus far. Albion have ventured into dark arts, lighting candles at the altar of 1966, seeking to resurrect the Asian spirits of their only success here. In a bid to erase the recurrent chapter frustration that draws no adoration in the Mundial, the semi-finals. On the other hand, the opposition need no incantations or reincarnations. The Brotherhood have a gift from football's gods within. He is their king, their jewel, and their son. Graced with the blessings of the custodian of this beautiful game, adored by the Asians, dead and alive, writing, and laying the epilogue with the ink of a foot, not lacking in strength and content, Lionel Messi. So it is in the circus at Atlanta. Football has got a ritual to be performed in 90 minutes. Beyond this, where the need arises are two extensions of 15 minutes and an invocation of the last resort, the cruel theater of penalties. It is England against Argentina, holding the last ticket for passage into the dark room containing the sacred vessel, the sculpture in pure gold, the crown of immortality, the World Cup trophy. And for every action that unfolds right there in the stadium at Atlanta, I will be the lead commentator here from your number one talk news and sports radio station, 92.3 Nigeria Info. I am Christian Oyemechi for this. And on co-commentary duty with me this evening is none other than the efficient Jeffrey Esuime.
1: Good evening, Christian. Good evening to you guys listening. It's a game I've been waiting and I've been buzzing all day. I can't wait for this game to get started. And of course, it's in front of our screens. England against Argentina. Who is going to book their spot and join Spain in the final? What a game we have in our hands. Like I always say, it's who wants it more. It's who have the eagerness to win. It's who have the passion to fight and to show resilience. That is the most important thing. You do your thing, take your chances, and hopefully put the ball into the back of the net. What a game we wait for.
0: Well, England have made three changes to the starting lineup from the previous game, with left and right fullbacks as well as Nani Modric, the right winger, dropped to the bench. And so it is. Jordan Pickford on goal. It's a back four of Jed Spence, Mark Leahy, John Stones, and Reece James, who's back in the English setup. Declan Rice pairs Elliot Anderson with Morgan Rogers in for Nani Modric, Jude Bellingham, and Anthony Gordon behind Harry Kane. And it's a beautiful movement now on that left-hand side for England in attack. That has taken the intervention of Nahuel Molina to get the ball off the boots of Anthony Gordon on the left-hand side for England. The response for Lionel Scaloni in his lineup against England has got Emiliano Martinez in goal. There is Nicolas Tagliafico, Lisandro Martinez, Cristian Romero, and Nahuel Molina. Giuliano Simeone is in for Rodrigo De Paul alongside Leandro Paredes, Alexis McAllister, and Enzo Fernandez. Up front, it's Julian Alvarez and Lionel Messi. And just like I said, the venue is the Atlanta Stadium in Georgia. It's the home of the Atlanta Falcons in the NFL and the Atlanta United of Major League Soccer. Such a beautiful edifice with a pinwheel retractable roof that comprises 8 translucent panels. And it is said that when opening, the panels are designed to create an illusion of extended bird wings. So you have a certain insignia, the Atlanta Falcons, sculptured outside the stadium. It's got a Halloween shaped video board around its rim. And 8 games are to be played in this particular stadium, and this is the 8th. Coincidentally, the last 2 teams to have played here are the teams tonight staging comebacks in knockout games. It was England with a 2-1 victory over DR Congo, and the Argentine are victorious over Switzerland in the previous round, only after knocking out Egypt here in the penultimate. 2-3 the final scoreline. And we've seen such a record attendance in this particular venue in the last 5 consecutive games. 60,000 and more. And 7 minutes already seen right there. Neither side has shown the upper hand in this time, because we've seen some exchange of possession. And now it's Morgan Rogers on that right-hand side. Rogers is able to escape his marker, sends up crossing. So blocked by Lisandro Martinez. All right, Alex is McAllister. So we've seen England come so close in creating a chance in this first 7 minutes. And this is England's first corner here in Atlanta, Jeff.
1: And that's what you have to look at. It's something I think the Thomas Tuchel, the manager, did a tweet change. We saw no Nani Madueke, no Bukayo Saka. Instead, he's preferring the man, Morgan Rogers of Aston Villa, who had a brilliant season so far. And he has been put into this squad for his first match in this World Cup. It shows you that a lot of trust has been put into him in this game.
0: It's Declan Rice that's set to take this free kick. And he was substituted in the last game due to illness. The English side hope he recovers. Rice sends this one in. So headed backwards, irrespective of bodies down in that area of the pitch. So we've seen some pushing happening around that 18-yard box. He had Guiliano Simeone with some English player in the centre. Both players were down the Argentines' benefit because the ball is eventually cleared, with the referee paying no attention to that particular one. As for the referee, the 44-year-old Ismail Elfath is a Moroccan-born American at this point in time. Made that move to America when he was 18 years of age. He's made his MLS refereeing debut in 2012. And was a FIFA-listed referee 4 years later. Then a fourth official in the 2022 World Cup final. He's been in charge in two group stage games. Japan's 2-0 draw with the Netherlands. Uruguay versus Spain. Then Brazil's 1-2 exit against Norway in the round of 16. And so, Jeff, he would really need to deal with the pressure here in view of recent allegations of refereeing controversies in games involving Argentina.
1: I just think you have to go there and do what you have to do, play your own part. Boys, you have to blow, you have to do it better, because you were chosen for this big stage and you have to live up to expectations, forgetting your past or not thinking anything about it. It's the game in front of you now. Blow the right decisions, blow correct decisions, do things whereby it favors both parties. Most importantly, the football have rules. Do according to the rules, and I think everything is going to be decent at the end of the game.
0: We've seen so many more tackles than chances created in this first 10 minutes. It's looking like something that both England and Argentina will have to deal with, because it's been quite physical. And you could join the numerous persons on WhatsApp who are part of this commentary with your opinion. The WhatsApp number is 0809-030-6416. That is 0809-030-6416. I smile reading the recent messages on WhatsApp, because, I mean, it took me time to actually craft that. So you see Arsene Wenger, Gianni Infantino, among the hosts in the stands. A revered man in the world of football. Wenger had the opinion of the fact that if there was any team that was going to get the better of France in this edition of the World Cup, it had to be Spain and La Roja. He emerged victorious yesterday with that 2-0 victory, courtesy Mikel Oyarzabal from the penalty spot, and Pedro Porro in the second half. As we've seen the long ball now towards Harry Kane on the left. Harry Kane will try to send us crossing, but then the cross is a poor one, safely into the arms of Emiliano Martinez. There is the time, 10 minutes in Atlanta. A goalless between England and Argentina. And a message on WhatsApp greets, says, hi, good evening, Christian. Says, you're giving me the pitcher jury vibes. Nice intro. I knew it was going to tickle you all's fancy. I took some time to craft that. And Christian, what a wonderful introduction. Keep on the good job. Well, I would plead that you add your name and possibly your location as you send us those messages on WhatsApp. These two sides, England and Argentina, have some history around them. 14 times they've faced. England victorious 6 times. Argentina are winning on three occasions. Five times they share the spoils. Argentina get the ball from behind. And we've seen a bad tackle. It's quite ill-tempered, I've got to say, in this game, irrespective of the fact that we've really not seen so much of the, you know, pushing and thereabout. But, I mean, you could see Thomas Tuchel agitated on that bench area. It's real furious. And hopefully it's not the sort of game where we're going to be having lots of those controversies once again. Elliot Anderson was brought down by that looked like Enzo Fernandez. And Enzo deliberately, at the first instance, it looked like Enzo was deliberately sitting on Elliot. But from the other side of view, Elliot Anderson had his hands on Enzo Fernandez. And so you have the decision of the referee, the American Moroccan. He's giving this as a free kick in favor of Argentina. And he is one who was revered and particularly chosen for this game because of how calm he is in his officiating and then his ability to hold amicable dialogue with players. And so he's ensured that that has given us a free kick for the Argentines, which they now take from the back. Lisandro Martinez onto Cristiano Romero. That's the first instance where Argentina have the opportunity of pushing forward in this game. In the 12th minute, Lionel Messi drops deep to get the ball. Argentina nearly lose. It's back with the defence through the midfield once again. Nahuel Molina, the Athletic Club de Madrid right fullback, lays a pass towards Cristiano Romero onto Lisandro Martinez. England in the press have this a 5-4-1 formation. And so that midfield area is a bit open, but you trust the ability of Declan Rice in recovering into that particular position. After, like I said earlier, he was subbed off in that victory. There's a through ball now from Lionel Messi towards the right-hand side. But then that was quite blatant. Offside. It was Giuliano Simeone who had moved offside. And we're seeing once again something that looks like an ill-tempered game because Giuliano Simeone knew he was offside, picked the ball, and was just, I wouldn't say there was any harm in that, but he was just running with the ball and you had Jordan Pickford shed him off. So there's some bad blood, there's some bad energy between these two teams, and I doubt it's anything from history. It looks like something that is on present day, not particularly with any rivalry from present day, but maybe the feeling of competitiveness or whatever controversy the Argentines have got in.
1: And Christian, that's something I feel both in your Messi and Harry Kane have to tell their teammates to calm down, to have a very calm head, because they have started this game with a lot of pressure in them. They are not calm at this point.
0: England are on the attack on that right-hand side. Had the brilliance of Elliot Anderson, who's or rather Anthony Gooden, who's turned on to be quite superb here. Like I say, they may have consulted, and they nearly had the reincarnations there. Argentina on the attack. It's a cross in, and that's a poorly controlled by the England backline. It's back with Argentina. This time on the right-hand side. It's a cross into the 18-yard box. There's a missed every Argentine, but there is one to recover on the left. Nicolas Tagliafico for Argentina. It's now into the midfield spaces and the drawback. The Argentines trying to unscrew what the English side have put together in that back line. And the England nearly caught, the England defence rather, nearly caught napping. But that cross that was poorly handled by John Stones. And maybe a cause for concern for Thomas Tuchel in this particular game. The fact that sometimes he is injury prone. Beyond that, sometimes also you may find a man error prone. And it's now going to be a throw. A throw that's been won by Argentina through Giuliano Simeone. And he takes the throw. 15 minutes in Atlanta. England 0, Argentina 0. But the Argentines have got themselves in an attack.

0: and you are composed. I think that's why the big guns, Inter Milan, are looking for him as well, because he's been decent so far in this tournament. And in your 18-yard burst to do that, come on, man, that's just brilliant from you.
1: England are looking to break a jinx in the semi-finals of competitions, because this is their fourth major tournament semi-final appearance since 2018. But then they've really not progressed so well. Anthony Gordon on the right-hand side. There's a challenge for the ball. Elliot Anderson gets it. Anderson goes all the way back now to Jordan Pickford. England has still got possession. Talking about the semi-final appearances, they were also finalists in the previous edition of the European Championships, where they lost against Spain. Mikel Oyarzabal, the winner for La Roja. And when you look at the context of the World Cup there, they've fallen at the semi-finals twice in the last 36 years precisely, 1990 and 2018, after recording the only success in 1966, eventually lifting the trophy. So Thomas Tuchel would be one of few managers to take England to the final of a major tournament. Jed Spence against Giuliano Simeone, the right fullback, leaving a hand on the face of Spurs' left fullback there. Argentina have now got the ball. We're 8 minutes away from an hour day in Atlanta. Seamless passing by La Albi Celeste through the centre at this point in time. England on the attack. Or rather, Argentina. Nicolas Tagliafico onto Alexis McAllister. McAllister switches to the right-hand side for Enzo Fernandez. Now Fernandez brings Simeone. Now with Messi. Messi to Paredes. Back towards the right-hand side. It's a through ball now with a pass into the 18-yard box that's cleared only temporarily. And now the danger is averted, but it's back with Lionel Messi. Argentina putting bodies forward and piling the pressure on the English back line. Messi towards Simeone, back with Paredes. There is a cross towards that left hand side, and that had the sight of the player running in behind. That was Nicolas Tagliafico, and that was a poor one. So it ends up being a goal kick. In the stands is Gianni Infantino, so definitely the president of FIFA is looking keenly. But Jeff, that was Argentina looking to take the bull by the horn and score first in this game.
0: And yeah, somebody has to take the game by the horn. And of course, Argentina are looking like the first team that wants to take the game by the horn. They are really making things happen since the second half. They have been the better team, like I said, the average chance, of course. And now one or two fast passes, and England are just waiting for the right moment. So they are not taking things slowly. They are trying to do better.
1: And now Morgan Rogers links up Jude Bellingham. Bellingham is on the right. Bellingham sends a pass towards Anthony Gordon on the far end. Yeah! Oh, England have scored first! The crest has come alive! Because one of the Lions has leaped from the barge onto the score sheet. Goal number one in Atlanta has got the fortunes of England alive. Anthony Gordon scores and England have the lead.
0: And the one moment whereby England were supposed to deliver, they have delivered in style. And it's that man, Anthony Gordon, who Barcelona bought from Newcastle. And that was just, it all started from that man, Harry Kane. And we saw Lisandro Martinez, but nobody is picking him on that onside. Morgan Rogers sends the ball in, knows where Anthony Gordon in. Molina just flat-footed. And that was a decent cross into the 18-yard box. Free goal for Gordon. And that's just a tap-in into the back of the net.
1: Call it a tap-in or whatever it is. It is the lead for England. Anthony Gordon has kept an entire continent beyond a nation silent. England have their fans ecstatic. He scores, England leads, and Argentina would have to make a response.
0: And game on now, game on, Christian, game on. And we wait to see what happens. 55 minutes gone into the game, England has broken the deadlock, and we wait to see what happens in this game. It's going to be an entertaining game now so far. We wait to see how Argentina respond.
1: That is his fourth goal in his 25th appearance for the English side, Anthony Gordon.

0: And that was all shades important. Across from Elliot Anderson Ford, the target was Morgan Rogers. Nicholas Tagliafico dealt with it. His clearance nevertheless fell nicely for Jude Bellingham. Bellingham onto Rogers, spotting the movement of Gordon on the left-hand side. And you would have to say he was a bad defending from the back line to leave him there. There's a poor pass by Emiliano Martinez. Now the ball is into the 18-yard box. Argentina caught in 6s and 7s on that particular occasion as England have to defend here. Argentina through that right-hand side. Giuliano Simeone is rushing through on goal. Simeone, and that's a very fine tackle by Jed Spence. Heroes indeed, because that is how they score their own goals, the defenders. Clearing the ball at a very vital time. And he takes out the danger from that attack that was led by Giuliano Simeone. The heartbeat and the rhythm of the game has changed. La Albiceleste are eager for the response. And England are answering every single question posed. Corner for Argentina. Messi takes a shot. Messi with a give and go now across in. And there's a very fine clearance. Argentina have got the ball back. The throw has been taken. Argentina through that midfield for Paredes. Alexis McAllister onto Lionel Messi. Up against Elliot Anderson. Messi dazzles, goes towards Paredes on the left-hand side. Now with Lisandro Martinez. Argentina are laying siege around England territory. At the most dangerous area. Well, when you play a side as this, you've got to be real cautious. Some movements, some resilience, that can resonate. Argentina coming so close. And now that looked like a pass. That was towards the far end. And some unnecessary impact there. Against Jordan Pickford. As we see replays of that goal once again. Morgan Rogers. Nahuel Molina. Failing in his quest to mark his marker in particular. That was Anthony Gordon. England's first goal in this game is one that breaks deadlock. Two attempts on goal from England. One on target. Four from Argentina. One on target. Jordan Pickford nearly shooting a skit that wouldn't be really interesting. Lionel Messi is in the 18-yard box. Lionel Messi is blocked by Makwehi. And that's after Jordan Pickford gave the ball away in that 18-yard box. Argentina putting all the pressure now. Argentina with the short passes. That's one that confuses the English back line. They're under pressure and they lose possession. Harry Kane was in the defensive area. He lost the ball back with Argentina. Lionel Messi, a pass in. Julian Alvarez collects, gives back. It's now with Paredes. Onto the left-hand side for Tagliafico. Back with Paredes. Paredes has got his teammate Enzo Fernandez on that right-hand side. Towards Giuliano Simeone, who's up against his marker. Giuliano Simeone sends him across. John Stones deals with it. Onto that left-hand side for Nicolas Tagliafico. Argentina making those passes like needle through cloth. Seeking to weave something that would be a beautiful masterpiece here. An equalizer can reignite the hope and reinvigorate the fans. So they move. This time through the right. Giuliano Simeone. He goes all the way back. If the scoreline remains this way, it will be the repeat of the previous edition of the European Championship. Spain against England. But this is an hour of football. As we see a long-range effort this time from Enzo Fernandez. Is a reminiscence of what he did in the first half. That other attempt from the Chelsea man. But this time, it's off target as it was on that first instance.
1: Great strike there from the man, Enzo Fernandez. But he was lacking. He was lacking very well because he had the idea but could not execute it well. He did not do it very well. We could see the idea and what he was aiming for. But it was not the best from that man, Enzo Fernandez. And in positions like that, you have to be doing better.
0: A ball is all the way back with the goalkeeper of the Argentine side, Emiliano Martinez. playing the short passes with his defensive pair. So Argentina are now suffocating the pressing lane, making pressure unbearable for England. But then the avenue appears blocked as England are defending with remarkable discipline. Lionel Messi has got the ball. Sometimes he can do something out of nothing. Lionel Messi goes past one. So Lionel Messi gets the ball back. And he is a key man there. The passes are in search of him. He can do something different. Alexis McAllister in front of the 18-yard box. This is complete war. The shot passes there. And there is finally a clearance from the English back line. Nevertheless, Argentina regain. The English side are beginning to protect that penalty area like a sacred ground. The defenders have sleepless nights, even on the eve. McAllister looking for Messi's space. Messi is blocked. Molina now at the right-hand side, towards the centre for Paredes. Paredes is looking for the space. It's now onto Lisandro Martinez. Martinez sends the ball towards Julian Alvarez. He's marked by four. And England clear once again. Very good organisation. But it's now a question of how long England can continue defending in this manner, because the pressure definitely is one that could be unbearable.
1: And I can tell you something. England cannot defend from now to 90 minutes. Argentina are going to find a way. You have to come out as well. You don't have to sit back, because you know how good Argentina are whenever they are with the ball.
0: Lionel Messi is marked by three and eventually loses the ball. Harry Kane sends it towards Morgan Rogers on the right-hand side. That was the manner in which the first goal was created. Lisandro Martinez is able to get the ball before the Aston Villa man and sends it back to his opponent's teammate in Emiliano Martinez. Argentina once again built from behind. Giuliano Simeone gets the ball now. He's got his teammate running into space, but then there's a channel that is blocked. Once again, astute and remarkable defending by England, trying the initiative to take a long throw. Even after the referee had indicated that there was something not right with how they took the throw. But then the American-Moroccan, the referee, had gestures to indicate that that throw wouldn't be accepted. He's really in charge. And his gesture towards the touchline, the fact that there is a substitution to be introduced. And Argentina, at this point in time, are responding to the pressure of England, because it is Leandro Paredes who's been taken off, and Nico Gonzalez has been brought on.
1: And yes, Nico Gonzalez has been brought on. And we know what the Atletico Madrid man can offer in games like this. We know his stability, we know his dribbling, ability to find passes inside the 18-yard box, taking on players and even scoring goals as well. And he has been called upon. And let's see what happens in the remaining minutes that they have.
0: Argentina are dictating the tempo in this game. On that left-hand side, Lisandro Martinez is so close to the 18-yard box of Argentina. Lionel Messi, outside the 18, sends a long ball towards that far left end. It's headed towards goal. And England clear at this moment. Declan Rice clearance is also intercepted. So much fury, so much zeal, so much blood rushing from all vessels bearing the sun on the crest. And we're seeing that Lionel Messi looking for Nico Gonzalez at that far end, in a reminiscence of Arsenal's corner kicks in the days. So headed towards goal, they're looking for the connection with Julian Alvarez. But it's John Stones who deals with that.
1: Two on there from the man, John Stones. And had to make sure his header was right, not making any mistakes, having everything under control. And that's just being decent from the man, John Stones.
0: England have got the ball. But every time there is an English player around the round leather, there is some very strong pressure from La Albi Celeste. England have not got the ball and are moving on attack. A crossfield pass towards the right-hand side for Morgan Rogers. Now Rogers turns back and lifts a pass, and that's a strike on goal. That's saved by Emiliano Martinez. But that was daring from John Stones indeed. Martinez takes the throw and England recover from the midfield area. Still England with the ball. Harry Kane is outside the 18. Harry Kane can actually shoot from distance. But then his shot is deflected. The power in it is limited. and Argentina have got the ball back.
1: And it's Argentina now trying to play the ball very fast, not wanting to make any mistake. They know they are trailing and they have to find a way to get back into this game. Why England are not just defending well and waiting for the right moment? Whoever scores in the next game, it changes the whole dynamo of the game. Argentina gets a goal, it brings the game level and gives them confidence. England scores
0: Messi
1: the game.
0: Is looking to dazzle. It's gone past one to Lionel Messi. Now makes a pass towards the left hand side for Nico Gonzalez. Gonzalez makes a cutback pass looking for Julian Alvarez in the 18-yard box. That pass is intercepted by Declan Rice. So really not going to be something easy for England because they are up against the competition's highest goal scorers, Argentina, with 17 goals in all games they've played. As a matter of fact, Argentina have scored 3 goals in every single World Cup game except the 2-0 victory against Austria. So it is about the results they've got for themselves. First game 3-0 against Algeria. The next game was a 2-0 victory against Austria. As we've seen Lionel Messi's cross into that 18-yard box, headed away. Back to the scorelines as it were. 3-1 against Jordan. On to the round of 32. 3-2 against Cabo Verde. 3-2 against Egypt. And 3-1 against Switzerland. So they may concede, but they will definitely score as Julian Alvarez tries to send a cross in. And it is blocked by Elliot Anderson. So it is an Argentine corner once again. So much pressure from Argentina. And England are trying to contain.
1: And that's what we expect from Argentina. More pressure. And we see the fans chanting on. It's a long way on. We have 23 minutes plus any time given. And Argentina just keep on putting the pressure. We know they can score. The highest country with the highest goals in this World Cup. But when can the goals start coming in? We wait to see.
0: Lionel Messi swings in this corner and is looking so much more dangerous than it ever was. Declan Rice clears. If you were told that Argentina could feel this level of pressure, I think you would have doubted. But they can't smell blood. As now it's another dangerous cross, and then there's a fine save by Jordan Pickford on the line. That is the best chance that has come the way of Laobi Celesti. Lionel Messi with a cross in. A header at the near post. One-handed save, quick from the equalizer. That was off the head of Nicolas Tagliafico in the 18-yard box. After hydration breaks. But what a game we've had in 23 football minutes of the second half. Anthony Gordon with the lead. And Jordan Pickford, few seconds ago, denying Argentina the equalizer. So it's England who may be filtering something quite distasteful to the Argentine fans. And if the game continues in this way, Argentina would be relegated to a third place matchup against France in a repeat of the 2022 final. But then there is lots of time for that narrative to change, because at the resumption after the hydration break, we would have about 22 minutes and more to continue here. And now I can take those messages on WhatsApp. It says, if time is not taken, this game may enter extra time. That is Skillful Piro. Surely he is texting from HA. Good evening, presenters. He's saying, I'm enjoying your commentary. England would win to face Spain on Sunday. That's Onyedikachi from Omoka Mbae Che. And he also adds that England has impressed him so much and England would carry the day. This match hasn't lived to expectations yet. No good play, just unnecessary tackles and losing of the balls. Emako from Uniport says he wishes Argentina the very best and hopes that the English side are sent back home. And someone is speaking about the conversation rather we had at halftime. These England players are being too lazy. They fall at every little tackle and make unnecessary complaints just to attract sympathy. They should stand and play football, I beg. He says his name is Havertz. And this one supports and says, your intro is not wasted at all because that was a superb introduction. He says, please send it to me. He says, well done to you, our refined sports broadcaster. Well, I think I'll be putting that up on my TikTok handle some way, maybe towards the morning. So you can find that in at official ORL. That is at OFFICIAL_EL R-E-A-L. So you want to get that intro, I will drop it there in the early

0: As of tomorrow morning, someone says he sees Onyemaechi Drury. Well, I'm quite intentional on announcing my own name, that I wouldn't want to be called by the name of another. Now, good evening, Christian. I hope this prediction of England winning will not backfire. This is how many people gave France the chance to win Spain, and it didn't happen. Says, I see Argentina winning tonight. That is Valentin from ABBA. And while the substitutions are being prepared, Son of Devil greets and says, my bullet is for England to carry the night. Argentina and France can wait for another final. Messi first meeting with England would always be a loss. This trophy belongs to Spain or England. And Jay from Egypt says, it will be difficult for Argentina to lose when Messi has already seen himself lifting the World Cup. Just like I predicted yesterday, French defeat, same here with the English side. That's Jay from Egypt, as we've seen the resumption of the game. And so many substitutions that have been made by these two managers. First off is Ezri Konsa, who's been introduced in place of Anthony Gordon. That definitely is a defensive. But we've seen three substitutions from Argentina at this point in time, just after the hydration break in the second half. There has been the need, as Lionel Scannoli has thought. I'll be giving confirmation of the players who have been brought on for England, that is for Argentina rather. It is Nicolas Otamendi, who's the replacement for Lisandro Martinez. Rodrigo De Paul replaces Giuliano Simeone, and Gonzalo Montiel has come on for Nahuel Molina, Jeff.
1: And decent enough. They are looking for an equalizer, and it has to happen now. I do not understand why Thomas Tuchel is removing Gordon and bringing in Konsa. It's more like you're about to park the bus. It's against an Argentina side which I know will score. You can't defend for this long. They will keep coming. Let's see what happens though.
0: Argentina aren't done with the press yet. It's better because they've brought in reinforcements across into the 18-yard box. Misses everyone. England have been restrained to offering McLaren's. It is Gonzalo Montiel who's been introduced, trying to offer some contributions on that right-hand side as the replacement for Nahuel Molina. So it's almost a like-for-like substitution. Montiel for Molina. Otamendi for Lisandro Martinez. And there is the difference. Rodrigo De Paul for Giuliano Simeone to still offer some strength in that midfield area. Argentina have still got the ball. There are 15 minutes of regulation time left. England have a 5-3-2 formation in defence. Nico Gonzalez was up against Reece James. Argentina trying the usage of short passes to actually get away from, or actually pull the English players away from their positions. This is the magician himself, Lionel Messi. If there would be a difference, it could be off his boots. Chief orchestrator and the executioner. But he's been limited to a mere orchestration here as he's failed to hit target. Rodrigo De Paul with a crossing, and that's a ball off the bar. Argentina smell blood around the English defensive area. Before the break, it was a save by Pickford. This time, off the woodwork. And now they are building up once again. Through that right-hand side for Gonzalo Montiel, who sends it across. At this point in time, it isn't as dangerous as the other two, as Harry Kane will try to hit on the counter. But his first touch concedes possession back with Argentina. It's with Lionel. Messi has got De Paul onto Gonzalo Montiel on the right. And Montiel sends another crossing. And this time, a header safely into the arms of Jordan Pickford. This has got to be the biggest disturbance for England. The area balls are getting the connection they need. First off, Pickford saved. Next up was the crossbar. And now again, is directly into the arms of the goalkeeper.
1: And they are thankful to that man, Pickford, because he has been decent so far in this game. He has single-handedly kept England in this game. And we have 14 minutes plus added on plus any minutes the ref gives. But what is saved there from Pickford? I thought that was in. Or was not Pickford. I think that's on Pickford. That's a

0: Christian saved them for Pickford. McAllister heads the ball. The smallest man in the 18-yard box, thinking that was going into the back of the net, but Pickford saved the day.
1: Safe hands under immense pressure. The goalkeeper has stood merely beyond the monument. He's rescued his side in this game. Possession stats have got to read 95-5. 95 in favor of Argentina because they are back in the attack. Montiel backwards towards the pole, towards the center area. Now it's Cristiano Romero.
2: Oh, that was sweat.
1: Indicating the fact that Gonzalez was offside, but how can England deal with this? Argentina getting an equalizer. And this was something else. Lionel Messi linking up with Gonzalez on the left-hand side. Gonzalez heading the ball from the far end of the post. Jordan Pickford beaten, but not giving the call to have the ball into the back of the net.
0: And again, it's all been Argentina since England scored. And I do not understand, Thomas Tuchel, you cannot defend. The pressure will keep coming at you. You have to play the ball at some time. I do not understand why you remove Gordon. Bring in stability players that can hold the ball. Tell your midfielders to hold more of the ball. They can't keep defending at this point.
1: There is a long ball looking for the run of Nico Gonzalez on that left-hand side. Has got Ezri Konsa ensuring that he supports Rhys James there. So it's pretty much looking like a five-man backline with Rhys James, Ezri Konsa, John Stones, Makwehi, and then Jed Spence. So it's a Rogers leading the charge for what seems to be a counter-attack. England are lacking bodies. Morgan Rogers tries to strike from distance. It's blocked by Alexis McAllister. Argentina tried to get the ball back. Elliot Anderson holds it. His pass is poor. It's back with Argentina once again. So it's become more of an end-to-end stuff here. And Thomas Tuchel will be hoping that his players have the strength and the power to recover almost from every piece of counter. Argentina with the ball. Lionel Messi on the right has got Gonzalo Montiel for company. Montiel back to Messi. Those crosses can be dangerous, as we've seen. There was Enzo Fernandez who let Messi get the ball back. Enzo serves Messi. Messi is looking to serve something that can be poisonous for English delicacy. Messi is up against his marker in Harry Kane. Harry Kane applies some pressure. So poor pass from Lionel Messi. Enzo Fernandez gets the ball nevertheless. As it's all the way back to the goalkeeper into the final 10 minutes of the game. Emiliano Martinez switches things towards the left-hand side for Nicolas Tagliafico. Argentina are in search of that equaliser. A goal and England have their objectives paused for the next piece of action. Argentina are no newbies here. They trailed 2-0 against Egypt and turned it around from the 75th minute. Lionel Messi in front of that 18 is marked by two. Lionel Messi holds the ball. Messi, Enzo Fernandez, onto Tagliafico. Tagliafico sends this one in and then it's crossed back into the 18-yard box. The spectacular is attempted there. But England clear.

0: that he has the sole right to turn the game around with one refereeing decision, and where some of these referees can be ill-tempered. Some would have just brandished the yellow card for that particular incident. It is John Stones who was down on the turf, and he's now getting medical attention right there in the goalkeeper's 6-yard box. The fans are cheering. The prospect is still possible as we see the replay of that struck with finesse, destined for the net. Bellingham disappointed. They felt it would pay off. Pickford fails to keep a 48th clean sheet in history for England, because one who has been a fool through over 10 months of league football action has once again found his Achilles heel. That is Enzo Fernandez. At this point in time, I could take some of those messages on WhatsApp. Spain exposed defensive weakness of France, which many teams never knew before. Before the match yesterday, everybody tipped France to win, but they were disappointed. That's Sonny from PH. Hello, presenters. Says, I'm Precious Konebari, the Tottenham pastor from Bury. Says, this England versus Argentina game will be hot and tough, as usual. But he says he's back in England to win this one. Says he doesn't really like Messi and will always support England because of his player Spence. That the guy plays with his heart. Says, even if my player Romero is playing for Argentina, says, I still want Spence and England to win this game and also to carry the trophy, because England have not won the trophy in a long time. If you have to check that. ...34 years from 1966... and now 26, that makes it 60 years England have waited since the last success in 1966. 9 minutes have been added. Argentina are the dangerous masters of dying minutes. Messi seeking to attack on that left-hand side. He is interrupted. Bellingham is leading the charge for the counter. Bellingham is easily muscled off the ball in a manner lacking any atom of controversy, as Argentina regain and move further. Momentum is in their favour. Can they turn it around with some goal here? It is Nico Gonzalez against Ezri Konsa. England have got to protect that space in front of the 18-yard box, because beyond aerial balls and messy magic, that could be dangerous. Alexis Mac Allister gets the ball, a strike, and it comes off the woodwork. Oh, it's still in England's territory. That could have been the winner for the South American side. Lionel Messi once again on the right-hand side, across towards the end, and Argentina have the winner, yeah! Lautaro Martinez gets the winner for Argentina! It's in injury time! Pandemonium in Atalanta! England are struggling to come to terms with what they have seen before them, yeah! This is crazy! Argentina have ripped the script. So much for pressure to pay off. So much relentless press that England have struggled. South America jubilates because one of their own has thrown their last representative back into the final. But Toro Martinez with a goal here, and this may just be the winner for Argentina.
1: And Christian, it's something I've been telling you. Bad changes from Thomas Tuchel. I said it. You do not play like this. England goes out, it's all to Thomas Tuchel. I said it. You don't have this mentality. It's against a hungry Argentina side. They don't give up. You can be leading them 3 goals and they will always come back. Look at this. Look at the player faces. They can't believe what they are seeing. You had the game in your hands. Bring in good players, but you spoilt the whole substitution, bringing in Konsa, bringing in Bond. It does not make sense. Removing your Gordon, removing Morgan Rogers. How does that happen? And England hopes are shattered at this point.
0: You can never really blame the manager in Thomas Tuchel. Argentina have become the

master of dark arts. The injury time is theirs. England led till the 85th minute. And the mystery of Atalanta has once again prevailed. How do England get an equaliser in 5 odd minutes? This is a huge task. This is daunting. This is difficult because it is against Argentina. And if you go with the scripts, the Argentines have always found a way to score a third in every single game but against Austria. Would that mean that with England pressing here, there could be an Argentine counter that would lead to a third? England with the pressure. Ezri Konsa takes a throw. It's into that 18-yard box of Argentina. Now there would be a cross from Konsa. He is marked by Nico Gonzalez in that left fullback position. England are looking for a miracle. The miracles have only favoured Argentina here. And so Thomas Tuchel is looking to make more substitutions, attacking reinforcements in this game, and is getting ready Ivan Toney and Marcus Rashford. It's a long throw by Toney, headed away once again by Argentina. England have still got the ball. Ezri Konsa will send us crossing. And Nico Gonzalez deals with it. 9 minutes added, 5 minutes played. We're on to 240 seconds left. Rodrigo De Paul has shown a yellow card by the referee. For something dark there. And we see the substitutions. It is the Al Ahly striker, Ivan Toney, who's been thrown in there. John Stones taking off. Next up is Marcus Rashford. A substitution that is preferred. And Jed Spence runs off the pitch. 3 minutes, 30 seconds left. England pray for miracles. Miracles we are yet to see. On the right-hand side, a pass towards Konsa. It's a cross into the 18. It's headed away by Argentina. And there is a setting press that England are offering at this point in time. And they have got 2 minutes left. I'll make that 3 minutes. As Argentina clear the ball for a throw. It's sweet Konsa. On the right-hand side, Ezri Konsa. And they're failing their quest to push the ball forward. Have to go all the way back to Jordan Pickford, who now sends a long ball towards the right-hand side, looking for Ivan Toney. It's headed towards Toney. But there's a very strong clearance by the Argentine defense. It's back with England. A cross in by Jude Bellingham. Headed away. As such is the twist of fate. England were on the defensive a few minutes ago. The Argentine lead means that Argentina are on the defensive. Even Jordan Pickford is the only player in England's territory. Pickford sends a long ball on that right-hand side of attack. Argentina once again clear. For every England cross, there is an Argentine clearance. That has been the tale in the last 2 minutes. England apply the pressure. Pickford is the only player in the half. Pickford sends a long ball into the 18-yard box. Emiliano Martinez has a calm collection of that particular one. And will do his bit to ensure that time is delayed. So we are into the final 120 seconds in Atlanta. La Albi Celeste may just be making their second World Cup final appearance in consecutive editions. While it was France who had the opportunity of joining West Germany and Brazil, it is Argentina who will be trying to make a second. But there is something for Argentina here. If they get to the final and eventually win, they will be the first side since Brazil in 2002 to win the World Cup without dropping a single point. That is some record that Brazil have had the opportunity of doing twice. And Argentina have won every single game, not drawing, not losing from the group phase. That is quite remarkable for the South Americans.
England are pressing. It is Rashford on the side. Rashford will send this cross into the 18-yard box, but then the cross is blocked. It's an avenue that's blocked by England. Lionel Messi leading the last charge here. Argentina have got the ball. Messi is brought down. It is a free kick. And we are now counting down to the final seconds as tempers are flaring from the tackle. Bellingham is furious. There is Messi down on the turf. It's almost as if the possibility of a qualification wouldn't be for the Three Lions here. How many more seconds do we have in this game? Where perfection is a rare currency at the FIFA World Cup, only Uruguay, Italy and Brazil have ever lifted the trophy without dropping a single point. Brazil mastering defeat twice, most recently in 2002, which is most cognizant because they remain the only side to ever do that in the 32-team era of the World Cup. This is Argentina trying to do that in the 48-team era. 9 minutes have been played and we have an extension of 37 seconds. Is there one last strand or trick in the book for England to stage the comeback? Can Argentina score a third from where they whip the ball of England? Messi gets the ball. He isn't eager. Messi delays. Messi is brought down. Ref says play on. Elliot Anderson sends a long ball forward. It's all the way back to Emiliano Martinez. 9 minutes were added, but we've seen 10 minutes and 15 seconds. A long ball from Dan Byrne into Argentina's 18-yard box. There's a very strong clearance by Lionel Messi. A play still continues. Probably due to the altercations that occurred after the Messi foul by Jude Bellingham. Ball is still in play in that midfield area, all the way back to Jordan Pickford. Could this be the final chance for England? Pickford is all the way towards the centre circle area. Pickford, a long cross into the 18. It's towards an England head. Emiliano Martinez is off his line to try to keep the ball without one. But the goalkeeper is fouled in his 18-yard box and has all the time in the world to hold onto the ball till he kicks. ...90 minutes of football. England 1, Argentina 2. Cameras on the goal scorer of the second goal for Argentina, Lautaro Martinez off the bench. This is now a long goal kick set to be taken by Emiliano Martinez. And that is the last piece of action in Atlanta, Georgia. Argentina make it to back-to-back World Cup finals. Nearly tasting defeat. From the depths of despair, they've pulled themselves back up once again to the daylights of the World Cup final. Such a resilient display in front of the fans. Anthony Gordon with the first goal in the second half. Enzo Fernandez with a banger for an equalizer. And while there were lots of attacking options for both managers, it was Lionel Scaloni who called on many. Across from the right-hand side, Lautaro Martinez, and boom! Ball was into the back of the net. There it was, a dagger to the hearts of the England fans. Lionel Messi cheers, Argentina cheer, South America cheer. England have shot themselves in the foot. The masters of dark arts have prevailed and are on course to the final of the 2026 World Cup. But here you have it. After 90 minutes of football action in Atlanta, it has ended. England won.
Argentina 2.

And so you have your finalists for the 2026 World Cup. It is Spain versus Argentina in what would be a classic of a football match. And Lionel Messi will be hoping that he would recall everything that is in his magic wand of a boot to ensure that this goes the way of the Argentines. There is David Beckham in the stand. He's now quite unhappy with the final scoreline. He got himself for a poison that has worked against him in his club side. It's ended. England 1, Argentina 2. And that is it. So I could afford about 8 minutes of the time here to take the calls, the reactions, and the messages on WhatsApp. 0817-923-0002, 0817-923-0003, 0817-923-0007, and 0817-923-0009. The WhatsApp number remains 0809-6309-030-6416. I'll be taking those messages just after this little advert here on 92.3 Nigeria Info.

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1: Ndị Igbo, unu adị njikere? Olee ebe unu ga-anọ this weekend?
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0: Nigeria.
1: Nice stopping for you, Nigeria. Info. Yeah, good evening. Your name and where you're calling from?
2: Simon Farun with my.
1: All right, Simon.
2: Listen, good evening.
1: Yeah, good evening.
2: You know, before the match, I said that my two things that I dislike, or the two things that I dislike, two of them they are playing today. But I said, okay, just because of one thing that I will not mention, let England just manage and remove Argentina for me. And they nearly did it. Then for most people that they hired as an expert coach, spoiled the whole thing. Match that I was 50-50 from the first half to the second half until they scored the goal. 50-50. Then they now scored goals. Started defending as if England, Republic, they're playing against Argentina. Yeah? What kind of substitute is that? What kind of mentality is that? You know, I was always saying that England cannot win World Cup because of their mentality. It's exactly what happened to some of African teams that also happened to England today. Yeah? What kind of mentality? In fact, some of people should not even wait for whether they even start in tomorrow. Let England resign. As we wake up tomorrow morning, we're supposed to hear that he has resigned. Because even Southgate has even performed under him.
1: That may be too much to ask of the man. 92.3 Nigeria Info.
3: Yeah. Good evening, my good brother in the studio.
1: Yeah, good evening.
3: This is Mr. Felix.
1: All right,
3: honestly,
1: Mr. Felix.
3: I see Thomas Tuchel as the worst coach I've ever seen. You are playing a game. Lucky enough, you have scored them. It was about almost the same this thing. It was a ball possession. Immediately you scored him, you pack all your players to go to the back. While I was watching, because I was watching in an open place, I was telling them that if this is the way he will do, they will win England. Though. Because there is no way one mistake will not come. You keep on pressing. Try as you can. That's who they will be afraid so that you will not score two. But at the end of the day, make them come back out. I will have wanted England to win.
1: Okay. 92.3 Nigeria Info.
4: Chris, greetings to you.
1: Yeah, good evening. Your name and where you're calling from?
4: Eto. Eto call from Roma Hall.
1: All right, Eto.
4: Christian, if I say I'm happy this year, I'm disappointed, I will be live for my. If I say I'm happy, I will be live, but I'm disappointed. How can Thomas Tuchel that they hire, oh God. I can't even make such a mistake to the extent that ball possession is 95-5 in the history of football. When you score a goal, instead of it to free that three, to play more 50, you wait for defense. And you think you can defend at the 2019 in the space of 50, 40 minutes, you go for defense. You bring those sharp strikers. I don't know. What I do is after this tournament, when they play the top place, I thought that he should throw the top well.
1: All right. If you heard my introduction for this particular game, yeah, football has got a twist of fate. It is heart-mending and it can be heart-rending too. So for this eve, some of these mistakes are quite costly. I mean, if you give every single team that have been knocked out the chance, they will tell you where they made their mistakes. For England, it may be theirs, but I mean, it's already passed because they can't turn back the hands of time. This is what I will do. There are lots of messages on WhatsApp and I wouldn't want to leave without taking them. So I'll take some of those messages and then we count down on the number of calls we can take. Given our earlier chat about England versus Argentina, I see what you did there. Football rivalries always produce memorable banter, but as every fan knows, fortune can change quickly. Whether it's England or Argentina, today's joke can become tomorrow's comeback. Enjoy the banter and may the best team win all the way. That's Captain Jacinto. Good evening, sports gang. Blue Smurf testing from Port Harcourt. Tight game, but I think England edges Argentina 1-0 with a goal from Kane. He says, my prediction already scratched off the board. But now I'm thinking the faith in Rodgers in the England team is because he knows the Argentine goalie. What better way to beat your opponent than someone who knows the opponent, which is Rodgers. I said it's England have good attack. Argentina are depending on Messi. That should be after England got the goal. I hope packing the balls will not cost England tonight. That's Chinyere. It hasn't it cost them. Never lose hope. Argentina is coming. Lionel Messi will come through for Argentina. That's Njoku Chinedu Augustine from HA. Someone is asking why I didn't reply his message on TikTok. I sincerely apologize. I must have missed that. My prediction is 50 minutes draw, and that has played already. England all the way. Good evening, presenter. Don't mind the pressure. England is going to win Argentina. That's Ejima from Army. Well, it's turned the other way. Good evening, my bro out there. I'm really enjoying this game tonight. Indeed, this is real football. I just wish the game has already ended, because with the way the Argentines are coming, they might equalize. For 1-0 is not winning until it is finished. And for England, they should come out and play. They should stop defending now. That's a fab. He sent that message earlier, texting from a greater. Good evening, sports gang. England live their life, and Godon is telling us what it will be at Barcelona. That's Musa Obu Abdullahi sending us that message on WhatsApp. You guys are doing well. I want England to win. They parade Nigerians in their squad. That's Princefield Amadi Ishopo. England should be careful. If not, what happens to Egypt will happen to them. John from Eliozu. Argentina is like a wounded lion now. England may score themselves if they sit back to defend. What's always wrong and fragile about Reece James? His face and body always look strong, but he keeps falling onto the same cause of injuries at crucial times. I love him, but injuries love him more. That son of devil. Good evening to all in the studio. My name is Undu Welder from PH. I want England to win. I'm not happy as Argentina scored the second goal. Good evening, Christian and Jeff. I see Argentina the greatest of all time winning this game. I see them qualifying to win. Praise your don't pay. Esther from Rupoko. Good evening, sports gang. Thomas Tuchel sold this match by those silly subs. Tuchel should be sacked. Rafael from PH. Good evening, Mr. Christian and Jeff. I didn't want to talk when people kept saying Argentina would lose. At the end of the day, look at it. Later, they would say it's rigged for Argentina. Two World Wars and one World Cup. England, England. Dear presenters, hate is a disease. They say it is a script, but no matter the pressure, England will play to the script. The players fell for the information on the media and came into the game guns blazing, only to their loss. Well done, guys. That's my Maxwell from Thai. More of those messages on WhatsApp. Christian, I told you that since everyone is giving England the win, that what happened to France will happen to them. Has it not happened? That's Valentine asking from Abba. This one just says Messi is the greatest. I pity for the English team. Fidelis Ihenyi Elemuwa from Eche. No way England was going to beat Argentina. LOL. Now we have a proper final. A good team will beat this English team. NS from Woji. Good evening, sports crew. Remember my prediction earlier. I told you it will end 2-1. Everybody will now know why we call Messi good. Skillful Piro from HA. It's coming home. It's coming home. It doesn't come home this night. Casey is my name. That's another message. England coach is a disappointment. How can you defend with much pressure on you? Why did he substitute after Argentina's second goal? He is to be held responsible for England's loss. Onyedikachi from HA. England shot themselves on the foot. They scored the first goal and went to sleep. It is better for them because Spain would have also beaten them in the final if they had won. Sonny from PH. The best form of defense is attack. I knew England would lose when they started defending massively. Joseph from Omagua. It's coming home. It's coming home. England know how to boast and make noise. They should cut Tuchel some slack. If he had gone all attacking after going one goal up, people would have still slated him for not holding on to that one goal by defending it. The goat heads to the final once again. John from PH. Hi, Chris. Mims from PH. English fans in Nigeria, how markets? Argentina, we're better. So you guys should stop complaining. It's almost as if the message doesn't end. Good evening, Nigerian folk. Congratulations to Argentina. Why are Cristiano Ronaldo fans crying? When Arsenal players leave the pitch, the game always changes. England shot themselves on the foot. How will he make changes like that? He wanted to sit back and defend one goal. Simon from Trans Amadi. Good evening, presenter. We told you this man has no rival. He's got no match. You can hate him all you want, but it changes nothing. 2 assists in the semi-final is crazy. I told you it's impossible to stop him for 90 minutes. He is the greatest of all time. And that's Kingsley from Eleme Junction. Argentina rule don't end today. Them no fee beat Spain. Cristiano Ronaldo fans should stop lamenting. No, that's Imam from PH. My goat has gone to the final. Reached the last message. Let's take this call here. 92.3 Nigeria Info. Yeah, good evening. Your name and where you calling from?
0: I'm not from Otawaichi.
1: All right.
0: You know, this is Thomas Tuchel. They think that every boy is HSC, but not just like defense. You get what happened for World Cup 1994, one umpire. England supposed to do it tomorrow today. Thank you.
1: Okay, he's just sharing his thoughts there. 92.3 Nigeria Info.
5: Good evening.
1: Yeah, good evening. Could you speak up, please?
5: Okay, good evening.
1: Yeah, I can hear you better now.
5: I'm so excited to listen to you for this. I want to say thank you so much for giving us this opportunity to listen to you. See, I want to say one thing. It will be difficult to get on the message. It will be a long time. I mean, I watched Maradona as a teenager. I'm what I said, even that, even not for the drugs, Maradona would have lasted. But as I'm saying, it could be difficult to see another Messi. Like, it could be a long time to see another Messi. Congratulations to Argentina.
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6: Good evening.
1: Yeah, good evening. Yeah. Your name and where are you calling from?
6: My name is Christopher from Akwa Ibom.
1: All right.
6: Because I want to contribute to that. The senior of England today is from the coach.
1: Okay.
6: He made very wrong decision. That shouldn't be. Thank you.
1: All right. Criticisms for Tuko. 92.3 Nigeria Info.
7: Yeah, good evening.
1: Yeah, good evening.
7: Yeah, first of all, I want to say this. Just like the caller before the last thing, it will be difficult to see any fans to get someone like Messi again. Even in the next 50 years, I don't think we can have someone like that again. That's number one. Then secondly, there's something else I want to point out. Now, everybody is throwing accusation, is blaming Thomas Tuchel. See, the truth of the matter, if he had allowed those players to be there and finally Argentina wins the match, he sees this person saying the same thing now that was still tackling. How many of them, since this, I could remember the first time when he actually brought out the list of players that will feature in this World Cup. Almost everybody countered him that they will not make it to the group a knockout stage. But look at him now. He just played the semi-finals now. So what I'm trying to say, the man did exactly what he know he can do. So nobody should blame him. And also what I want to say, nobody can stop the pressure of Messi and Argentina, especially when they are training with one goal down. No team can know now. Those people, they have this pressure and force. So okay. That is what I just want to say.
1: All right. Thanks for sharing your thoughts. There are three more calls, and I'll be making my way away from the studio. 92.3 Nigeria Info. All right. Let's hear you.
8: England would have contenders, those pressure that was coming from. They were firing from all cylinders. Messi is too much. For them to score, they were one goal down. Just past 15 minutes, you just got two goals. Nobody thought Argentina would have come up, but they have done it. You know what English people, they did not do well. Can you just start defending one goal and sit back? And the pressure was coming. That's not how they will not support that pressure. It was too much. Fire and fire.
1: All right. Two more calls. Let's see here. Two more calls now. 92.3 Nigeria Info.
9: Hello.
1: Yeah, one more call actually.
9: My problem with that England, what was Ken doing in that field? Ken, what was he doing? He didn't touch ball. This last edition, it was only what I saw Ken touch the ball. What was he doing? Why not remove him and put another person? They didn't allow him to play 90 minutes.
1: Sir, I nearly said sorry, but I don't really know what I'm going to say. This is our last call for this evening. 92.3 Nigeria Info.
10: Good evening.
1: Yeah, good evening. Your name and where are you calling from?
10: This is Mr. Frank Wala. I'm calling from Bolu.
1: All right, Mr. Frank.
10: It's obvious. I know that Argentina was going to win England because they cannot match Argentina with England at all. It is not. See, if the whole world like, let them hate Messi. Messi is the best, whether he like it or not, whether he hate him or not.
1: All right, that's the last thought. These are three messages on WhatsApp. Messi is the real goat, a 38-year-old footballer making much impact. Congratulations to Argentina. And then from Woji says, I'm shocked nobody is blaming FIFA today. And this last message reads, good evening, Christian. For me, Gareth Southgate is better than Thomas in terms of deciding the right players that impact the game positively. And that's the last message I can take on WhatsApp. I had the fear, rather, that I was going to really serve you guys today, and I'm sure I did so well. I hope I did so well. Not sure. It's usually not the best assessment for me. So that will be all. Something may have gone wrong with the recording device there. So I think the only thing I will be able to drop on TikTok would be the introduction. I think I lost everything that had to do with the goal. So whatever you see, you take it on TikTok at official_ARL. That is at OFFICIAL_ERAL on Instagram and on Twitter also. You can find me there. So this is all we're doing. So I will be back tomorrow morning, 7:05. The time will be for Sports Drive. And then in the evening for the assessment of some of the things that happened here today, as well as other things that I'll be making around in sports. Kudos to Ekpunya for starting the show by 7 p.m. And then I did this alongside Jeffrey Esuime. This is me signing out of duty. On Yemeche Christian, see you guys tomorrow.

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2: Joy, let's not lie.
3: No.
0: It's Nigeria Info. Let's talk.
4: It's 92.3 Nigeria Info. Let's talk. Welcome on board. Thank you for staying tuned. Thank you for always listening. I'm sure you enjoyed the match. I told Christian, let the analysis, let the argument continue between Messi and Ronaldo. Well, they all have fans. They are all rich and very rich. I mean, so for those who are arguing who is the best of all time, so who is the GOAT, greatest of all time, whichever way you put it, well, when their time is over, they will definitely retire. And you have the likes of Mbappe and Co. come on board, Lamine Yamal and the rest of them. But it's all good. Football is a beautiful game. Beautiful game. One of the games that, even though some people tend to also bring in some form of violence, but football is sweet. Not like politics, especially that of the Nigerian version, or where they bring in hate instead of people to come with valid reasons why they think this is the best. You see people coming from the angle of ethnic bias, religious sentiment. But football is sweet. It's sweet. Started reading Complete Football in those days, even as a young boy. Yeah, I was reading Complete Football. You know Complete Football? When the likes of, what's his name now? In Fenerbahce, Besiktas, the days of Olise, Daniel Amokachi, 1996 Olympics, I was deeply involved. I was deeply involved, I watched it from the beginning till the end. Coach Kanuwankwo scoring the golden goal and stuff like that. So you can see, way back. But I was still a small boy, like really, really small boy. My mom discouraged me from playing football. In those days, we used to play monkey pose in Diob. But if your son or daughter is playing football or getting involved in any form of sports, please don't discourage them. There's money in football, though. My brother, leave English. Do you understand? Leave English. There's money in football. That's the truth. Leave English. I was talking to... I know she would say, why am I talking like this? But I have to say it, right? After I didn't call anyone's name. So I was talking with a friend and her son. She had to register him in a basketball team. But the boy says he loves football. And I told her, give him what he loves. Let him register him in a team. It doesn't matter what it would take, right? I know it's going to be stressful dropping him and picking him up, but just do it. You have to sacrifice, so he can do what he loves. All this school we went to, solving metrics in school, solving quadratic equation, mathematics. Some of them will not use them all. Some of the things it's not as though those things don't have application. But, our school system is not designed in that way. We need to be sporting talent and then we allow them flow. The new generation mothers are too busy with Instagram, with Facebook, with all manner of feminism. I'm going to talk a little bit about that from 12 a.m. Our two major things I want to bring up to the table from 12 a.m. We'll deliberate on that. All right? I hope I don't forget. But Our mothers, the present-day mothers, are too busy. They are not observant. They are not. They just want their children to have A's in school. It's more than that. Do you understand? It's much more than that. Children of these days are very talented and very... everyone has a talent. Everyone is creative. You just need to spot it and then encourage them in that line. You're aware that the days of accounting, engineering, and medicine is no more. Now, the creative industry, there's so much money in it. So allow your children to soar in that area of interest. You just need to give them a little push. All right? Give them a little push. Unfortunately, also, we don't have a country where you have these training centers scattered all over. How many football academies do we have in River State? I don't want to even talk about that one, the one they call Real Madrid, something, something. You know, we always add politics into anything we are doing. But if you go to Europe, there are football academies everywhere. And it's always fantastic when a child starts early, maybe age 10. And then, so when the child says, I'm 22, you know that. When you see Lamine Yamal, if they tell you his age, you know that, not this one that 40-something-year-old will be claiming 27. And you don't blame them. You know, when they have the opportunity to travel abroad and they've suffered very well in Nigeria, if you check, see the way Osimhen play, you know that he's playing to fight, he's fighting poverty. When you're coming from a very poor background and then you get to that stage, you will do everything within your power. So you see most of them go for the money, not necessarily playing for glory. So when they see a club who is willing to offer them good money, they go for it. It's because of the level of poverty in Africa and in Nigeria. That's the truth. And we don't even have leaders who are thinking right. All they are thinking about is elections. You know, leadership has a way of... In fact, it influences everything, you know. Yes, leadership influences everything. It influences music, it influences football, it influences economy, it influences romance, it influences families, everything you can talk about. Leadership is key. There was a survey by the United Nations that in Africa, you see the young men who want to start a family, they can't do it because there's multidimensional poverty. You never feed yourself, you won't go carry a woman. So don't deceive yourself. Some of the guys you see out there who tell you, I've not found love, it's a lie, they've not found money. They might be doing a job or earning 100, 150,000, but when you look at it, is it enough to start a family? You don't have a house, medicals, no free medicals or subsidized medicals. So when you look at all the things that are involved in raising a family, you just make I see the hustle. So you see a 40-year-old still not married. But our fathers got married early, 22, 23, they were already married. You know why? Those days were better. You're out of school or out of technical school, job is waiting for you. So they could start a life. But it's not the same now. Men are going through a whole lot as we speak. You see a 35-year-old, 40-year-old, still not married. Na money. All right. And then talking about leadership. A voter who wants to cast his vote. You know, we're gearing towards the 2027 election. Since I've been talking about 2027, well, I'm going to talk about 2027 now. So everyone who is 18 and above has what you call the right. It's called the civic responsibility. It is my right to vote and to be voted for. It is a right of anyone who is 18 and above to vote, right? But the argument is, does the vote count? Yes, there is a right for you to vote. But the argument has always been, is these votes, do they count? No, be for me to vote. When I'm done voting, will it count? You saw mutilated result. Even if the judges, some of them, close their eyes to it. I mean, we are not fools anymore. Nigerians are not fools. There were mutilated results, some of them. We saw them online, right? People took pictures, put those results online. It was there. And I mean, the present day leaders should know that we are in a technology age. We have smart people who can fly drones, take pictures from anywhere, you know, videos, right? You talk about the NSAS. How did people know what was going on? I mean, drones were flying up and down. Because we are in a technology age. So, someone votes. And if you go out there and ask people, do you have your PVC? Yes. Will you vote? No. Why? Because vote doesn't count. That's what you hear from some people. For some people, well, they will still vote, but they pray the votes count. So there's that argument is out there. Does the vote count? And you hear, I think I was listening to Professor Odinkalu, and he was saying that the politicians don't need the vote of the people because the judges are the ones who determine the leaders who becomes the winner of the election. President, former President Jonathan, when there was a time he was in South Africa, and he said, if we have some form of clean elections, right, that we won't have cases in court. In fact, even the man who lost will know that, from waiting I see, now this guy we know. There's no need going to court to go and waste my time. Because he now said the reason why we have all those cases is because the elections are not clean. So the man who lost knows that, even though he probably wanted to rig, allegedly, or but didn't have the machinery to rig, he would just still go to court to contest the result. So there is this issue of vote counting. Does it count? When you hear people say in a certain area, so-so person swept, and then when the results are out, it's a different thing. So you ask yourself, when did the results change? From what point to what point did the results change? At what point were these results mutilated? You hear of ballot box snatching and co. So, when you hear of, when you know, take a look at all this, I mean, you wouldn't blame the average voter out there, the average Nigerian out there, who thinks that his vote won't count. Should that discourage anyone from voting? No. Because for us to attain nationhood, there is need for people to keep on pressing. No nation becomes better by you trying once, and if it didn't work, you give up. Even the life you're living, you tried a particular business, it didn't work, you try another one, isn't it? You put in for a job, they didn't take you. You put in for another. Why didn't you give up? You didn't give up because there's hope. And once you're alive and you have hope, of course, things will get better, right? So, does that mean you should be discouraged from voting? No. But the question now is, to what extent should a voter go to defend his vote? Because there's also this argument that Nigerians should, after voting, defend their vote.

0: fly your drone, they may not know where the drone, position the drone very well.
1: These days now we have a bird-like drone. You think it's a bird, but it's a drone. Yes, bird-like drones.
0: Okay.
1: More designs are coming out.
0: Okay. So you use your drones to make pictures, videos, and so on, to get whatever you want to get. You don't need to be scared when you want to do those things.
1: Okay.
0: But you need to be secured. Okay. You know, security, when you see the man coming with gun, unless you have a Odeshi, there's nothing wrong for you to run.
1: Okay.
0: The worst would be if you die. But once you find any serene opportunity of who goes you, all those without more, you understand, the quality numbers of those who don't go anywhere, you understand, can stand your ground. Sometimes you talk to the people and they listen, despite the money they've taken. You understand? Most of it's from the situation where I met some police officers involved in trying to participate in some activities of about land. I went there, I first of all spoke to them. Said they don't even know why they're here. it was just a directive and they obeyed. Spoke to us, okay, since you don't know why you're here, you can't support Mr. A against Mr. B. Your work is to wait till there is violence. Or everybody stop work. Go and get court order. But I first of all, I didn't just go, you use your strategy, whatever good strategy you want to put in. Like me, who fly drone. You understand? But now, if you now see, source those evidence, how do you now take it? If you are for P2B, for instance, or like you now, if you are for Tinubu, for instance. I love it. If you now look at Maswell is for Tinubu, for instance, and then me now Victor Oko, and for Obi, for instance.
1: Why didn't you choose Tinubu?
0: So I can fly my drones, gather my evidence within my units or the units available.
1: Okay.
0: You know, like sometimes you may be of this need, but there are units closer to you. Use that drone to be flying. That will also instill the fear, you know, to a large extent. Because if you carry a gun, they catch you. They may look for you thereafter. You understand? If you come out with your AK-47 or your pistol or you hold machete or you hit somebody, they may come out after you for assault. You know, the next election, why is that? You go to prison. You know, you go to prison in this one. Even if the person loses, the next one, you'll be very careful. You know, so then the another thing is to ensure that their evidence is channeled and inculcated, that's added early enough.
1: No, let's move from
0: You've done the snapping.
1: They move to the collation centers.
0: You can fly within those areas.
1: Okay.
0: Everybody cannot go to the collation center. You understand? If you have one thing we must note is that if you get it rightly at the units, you are close to target a little.
1: Okay.
0: Because sometimes those resources are limited. So now when you get to the collation center, local government collation center, if you also get it right there, it becomes a ticker problem for Regan. Because the man at the helm of affair, they are the Jagar, like the INEC chairman, most times has nothing to do. The Regan begins from those results, those distributing Mr. A for this and using the police. So once you overpower that beginning stage, it becomes, because what at that what they call it, situation room, that national this thing, whatever comes there, he announces. So the only game, if he wants to rig, I'm not saying he will rig, to the election.
1: Okay. Did they rig in the last election? Do you think they rigged?

0: Well,
1: that is well. Didn't you see the mutilator result? Who mutilated them? Didn't you hear confessions? One of your friends confessed, who is a politician. You don't know him?
0: So, somebody said Obi was the hero of the election.
1: They were using their mouth to talk now.
0: So, now, once we do this, like, some of us within the areas we may be, God keeping us alive, there may be, we may try to. Maybe in a deadlock, we feel no agree.
1: Okay.
0: You understand? So long as you don't come with something that is life threatening, we're not gonna agree. We're not gonna agree. Now we will buy granite, drink put on vagare, put sugar. We're not gonna agree. Some of us will not agree. The sheep will divide. As they say, you divide water going to everywhere we sink. So, I think you have your right. It's a right.
1: Okay.
0: Yes, it's a right for you to take pictures. It's a right for you to video the electoral officer. It's a right to video the police officers there, the military officers there, the party agents. Okay. You have a right to do those videos, but when you do those, you don't take it to your house. You have a right to also publish the videos.
1: Oh, online?
0: Yes, now. There's nothing secret. You're not bringing anybody. If you don't want, there's no privacy. Right to privacy, does if whatever ought to be in public has already cured that right. So you have a right to put it. You have a right, when you publish a result that was sourced rightly, you put it on social media, it's not a crime, it's not an offense anywhere. You understand? It's an information. You also if right to information is, that includes right to disseminate proper information.
1: Okay.
0: So when you put it there, it checkmates, you may not achieve it 100%, but it checkmates some excesses. When the person possibly is announcing it, like a master is announcing Tinubu has won in his unit.
1: How will I announce?
0: I'm saying, for instance, if
1: somebody who didn't win.
0: If you are the PO now, and the video is there, and they put it, they will come with the AI stories. He will allege his proofs. But for video, me that I go video.
1: Okay.
0: As much as my phone, they charge, and my devices are active. And most often, it's in our communities. Or local areas where we have reasonable control or less control or somewhat relationship that the man who is coming to kill you, you know him, your brother will not even allow you to die. You understand? So, also, I think once you do that now, once you have those evidence, you can now proceed and look at the party chairman. Pray you will be party chairman in the world of that political party you want, you have a sympathy for. Or if like you now, if you are now supporting Tinubu,
1: you keep on saying, for instance,
0: I'm not saying you are now, you didn't even make a deal small now. So you now. You know, you channel the evidence on time, like
1: okay,
0: I told
1: on
0: you,
1: time.
0: On time, so that it
1: How?
0: Will go, that on time, so that let it go immediately. This is what they have, you know, so that where you can make complaints or appeals during the.
1: Is it from period. Is it from the tribunal level?
0: No, when you get it to the party agents, look, this is what I was able to capture. And it takes it to the collation, though that is not the result of this place.
1: Okay.
0: You understand? Because one man say for a more, say no grieve the announcer. You understand? Once they announce, he begin drive from court. However, if the man who wins is sworn in, or before swearing in, before being sworn in, they now take the thing now dances to the floor of the judiciary. So those evidence must come in quickly. Adams won from the court. Today is trying, you know. And if the seat floor of the Senate, they try some more, they talk.
1: How? Some Are you more. Sure it's not drama?
0: At least by saying something.
1: Okay, we hope so. So we hope it's not drama. Because, you know, these guys can act movie. They have script one, script two. They might have written a script for him to be deceiving people. So, I'm not saying that's the case, yeah. But, I mean, we're in Nigeria.
0: So, sincerely speaking, you can see he won. So, if you don't put, like, in Obi's case, I told you, when the matter was ongoing, before the judgment, I told you he's not going to succeed. I told you some of those evidence were coming in late. And it is now, they've given them room. They've given, if the judges are partial, you're giving them room to be properly and justifiably partial. I told you.
1: Okay, well, because the evidence is coming.
0: Yes, I told you. The man no go school, you claim. You wait after election. You wait. When the matter is before the Supreme Court on appeal, that's when you are bringing the evidence. Mm. Yes, the evidence can, by the rules, it can come in within that period. You can raise the first issue without a jamming, that are very important. You can raise it. You can.
1: Okay.
0: You understand? But the other man can look, no, this because appeal. You are appealing areas of dissatisfaction.
1: Okay, so it must come from the first instance. That's the tribunal level.
0: It is normal. I was telling somebody when we lose a land case, I said, if you want to appeal, when it comes to cases of facts, try your best. Do all your gerrymandering, not to lie. Mm. No, lawyers don't lie. Mm. Don't lie. We see things from the points of the law.
1: We'll talk about that later.
0: So try to do your gerrymandering, your mathematics, your documentation, prepare everything, where pay cost and do everything, delay at that beginning stage. Because at the appellate level, you only appeal, your lawyers will write appeal against the entirety of the decision of the lower court. You will not raise fresh evidence, you will not give facts before the court of appeal. They will not call you to examine you again.
1: But the Supreme Court can take it up if that case gets to Supreme
0: that
1: Court.
0: That is, that you are saying of, can. If the judges are biased,
1: okay,
0: and you make one mistake, they'll capitalize on that. They'll strike it out. How do I avoid it? I told you that, and I said they will avoid all these things. If you watch, no pronouncement, struck out. No, be waiting there. I told you. I told you we will cry, but that is judicially correct. That act is judicially correct.
1: Even though it's not correct, morally.
0: The rules now, you can't, even you may have a beautiful evidence, you must bring it in line with the rules of the court. If you fail,
1: so if you have done traditional marriage and then they now come, they now come to say, this woman, where you don't do traditional marriage, nah, thief. You now say it's coming late, you carry her poo for house.
0: If they do medical something, so because the one person won't die, you don't go follow the procedure, sterilize these blades and so on.
1: You're wasting time now.
0: Put on like that.
1: You're wasting time. What if the person dies at the end of the day?
0: You try to mobilize the person and that's the procedure. You have to follow the procedure. So you make, we just, everybody has to be conscious, you know, timing and updoing. You know the proper, channel the evidence properly. You know, this time they've been by your agent. You would say be agent for this, whereas you're working for the other opposition. They give you tax and other things and pay you nothing. Because the candidates, you pay 10,000, 15,000, 20,000, and you must gauge your future. Those people, we shout for this government alpha today. Some of them are suffering more than us. You know, alpha now. All of us go buy the same market, do the same food, do the same thing, do everything together. So, as citizens, you have the right, it's a right.
1: Okay.
0: Yes. We have written right, everything, you know, rightly or
1: legitimate.
0: When the law says right, means it is legitimate. Rights flow with legitimacy.
1: Just like you have the right to life.
0: When you say right, it's backed by law.
1: Okay.
0: Yes, it's backed by law. But sometimes you may not see it. Like when they raise the issue, hey, women will share property. It's there for our constitution since 1970 till 1990. It's been there. Right to freedom from discrimination on grounds of sex or birth. It's been there. It just explain it. The only law that say women get just explain SYZ. Yet not good. It's been there. So you have your right to information. It's freedom. It's protected. It's granted. So you can video anybody in the public. If you come to do press, anything about your field of study or your action, I can video you. So video the officer so that if he do not rubbish, we'll catch him after election. just video and publish so that that will, when the man sees that some persons may not be able to stand it, when you see that you're on camera, it's something you do what is right. So that is one of the ways we can, but you don't need, you can't fight, you can't kill, you can't do this. And if your candidate loses properly, you take him like that. But I know one day will get better.
1: One day to get when better.
0: When you start contesting.
1: You don't want to contest now. I don't know why. I was thinking you're going to contest this 2027. But your body language is not bodying. All right, feel free to join the conversation. To what extent can you go in ensuring that your votes count, in ensuring that the evidences you have, just like the barrister have stated, he said it should come early. That's if they say go to court, the usual language. The evidences should come early. But you've heard him talk about you can take photos, you can do videos, you can fly drones, so you can arm yourself with a lot of facts. 0817 923 0973 0817 923 0973 0817 973 0973. These are the numbers you can call. Messages can also come in. 0809 030 6416. All right, let's take this. Nigeria Info, good evening.
2: Good evening.
1: Welcome, go ahead. So sorry, please call back if you can. Call the phone numbers. If you're trying and it's not going through, you can send messages or you can call the WhatsApp number. I'll pick it. Yes, you can call the WhatsApp number. I'll take the call. How far did you go in ensuring that your vote counted? Well, you know, count in the last election. Are you willing to do that again in this 2027 election? In fact, do you even want to vote? Do you have a voter's card? I mean, registration is presently on right now as we speak. INEC has also extended it. Do you have? Do you still want to vote in this election? Nigeria Info, good evening. Yes, good evening. Go ahead.
3: I'm listening to the program, and I'm what the barrister of the law is saying is accurate. When you go there to vote, cast your vote, you also vote for evidence, you know, so all that's useful to do.
1: Sorry, what did you say? Nigeria Info.
4: Hello, welcome, Ashwell. Good evening.
1: Welcome, go ahead.
4: Yeah, I've missed you so much. Thank God I finally found you. I thought you were still in today's record. You know, when it comes to this election of the team, it's high time, if everyone begins to say that I'm not going to vote, it's high time we still give it a try. We cannot lose it on the country. We'll try our best to make sure that we'll be there while the vote will be counted. You don't just count your vote and go to the house and stay. No. Be there. Once you cast your vote, be there so that everything will be counted. I think with this and everybody with this, we put a new Nigeria as possible.
1: You're willing to vote?
4: Why? Why not? Why not?
1: Why not? All right. Thank you very much. Now, are you also ready to, just like the barrister stated, do videos, do photos? Some of us have drones, you know, private ones, the ones you use for business and co and all that. Are you willing to do the needful? Some of us in our communities are technology guys. You can capture things from there are gadgets now. You can put on your shirt, some eyeglasses, you can use it to take videos. Are you willing to come all out to use what you have to get what you want? We'll go for this short break. We'll be right back.
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7: Striker is on the move.
8: Can I get a Heineken, please?
7: He shoots!
8: Come on! Let's go! Can you believe it?
9: Here you go, sir. Your Heineken.
8: Oh, sorry. Can I get another one for... Wait, what's your name again? Chris. I'm Chris. Ah, nice to meet you, Chris. Another Heineken for Chris, please.
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11: 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Who will be the Champion of Champions of the I Beg to Differ Season 9? The final lap of the journey begins August 10 at 3 p.m. For sponsorship inquiries, email info@nigeriainfo.fm or ibegtodiffer@nigeriainfo.fm. I Beg to Differ, the Tournament of Champions.
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7: Striker is on the move.
8: Can I get a Heineken, please?
7: He shoots!
8: Come on! Let's go! Can you believe it?
9: Here you go, sir. Your Heineken.
8: Oh, sorry. Can I get another one for... Wait, what's your name again?
14: Chris. I'm Chris.
8: Ah, nice to meet you, Chris. Another Heineken for Chris, please.
10: Fans have more friends. So, don't forget the beers. Not for sale to persons under 18. Drink responsibly.
6: 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This is Nigeria Info.

0: All right, so welcome back. So we're looking at to what extent can a voter go to ensure that your vote counts. It's not enough to vote and then go back home. Barrister said, when you have voted, you can take videos. You have, in fact, it is your right to take videos, do photos, and put it on your page. The same way you used to go and video one thing, and then put it on your page. You can do it. If it's bad, put it. If it's good, put it. Nigerian Fool, good evening.
1: Good evening.
0: Welcome, go ahead.
1: Thank you. I want to ask a question.
0: Go ahead.
1: I want to know if while trying to do your video and snapping, droning, all of that, do you do it hiding or you do it in the open?
0: Okay.
2: The advice I have is, so long as your life is not threatened, so long as nobody comes with AK-47 there to harm you, you can do it in the open. If you also think you can do it, you know, drones now, for those who may not know, those things when you go there, wedding ground, you just see something, they fly, you take it, you know, to a reasonable height. And if you want to do it in secret, no problem.
0: Mm.
2: You know, that will even put more fear. Who is the person doing this?
0: But probably they see you doing it, they might want to maintain.
2: Yeah, so but for you to bring down a drone, you need to shoot it. Mm. And by the time you point the AK-47 to shoot it, it will capture you.
0: Exactly.
2: So somebody may be behind after voting. You know, you just go behind them, you're doing it from everywhere.
0: It might even be a plan within that unit.
2: You can use one drone to come to cover your entire community.
0: Mm.
2: That's depending on how the community is.
0: Mm.
2: Like, you can use one drone or two drones to cover, like, my place of Bakre.
0: Okay.
2: Because sometimes you have 5-6 units at a particular hall.
0: Mm.
2: So you just go there, control the drone to that place. Mm. There where you're there.
0: Mm.
2: Go there, picture, you come this side. Somebody
0: there are drones, you can even be somewhere they won't know, but you're controlling it. And there are drones that are as small as, not those bigger ones that they will see. They will think it's one insect like that. They wouldn't know that you're capturing
2: it. Will cost,
0: but there are big boys in communities. They can buy it. You can also use the glasses.
2: If you have the big one, you use. If you can afford the small one, that small they will one. Not. If you, the glasses, you can do that. Whatever you think you can do.
0: Mm.
2: Anybody who carries AK-47, if you have the glasses, just picture him.
0: Mm.
2: Put him on social media. You have a right to report crime.
0: Okay.
2: It's protected. That right is protected.
0: So you're wearing glasses, but someone does not know that you're capturing everything.
2: If the electoral officer wants to, you know, cause malpractice, and you publish him, it's a right to report crime. It's a civic responsibility.
0: Mm. All right. Join the conversation. If you have questions, also ask 0817-923-0003. In the last elections, what did you do to ensure that your vote counted? Did you just vote and you went back home? This election, will you change your strategy within your community, within your polling unit? Nigerian Info, good evening. All right, keep the calls coming in. You can also call the WhatsApp number. All right, this one says, INEC chairman should not be appointed by the president. After voting, I pray things change. All right. But Barrister have said you have the right to video and put it on social media for everyone to see. So if there's a PO that is misbehaving and doing something funny, they will see, everybody will see the person on social media now. Is that not so? If there's a police officer that is also trying to do some funny things, they will see the police officer. And the man who called in to ask if you can do it in hiding, Barrister said, yes, if your life is not threatened, you can do it in the open. But I mean, if you have plans to disgrace some people, You can do it in hiding, depending on the... Hello, good evening.
1: Hello, good evening.
0: Welcome.
1: Yeah. My name is China Pelobidi.
0: Yes, please.
1: What situation whereby some people are not invited to vote? We tell you that if you are not going to vote for a particular party that is not voting,
0: you say, where some people cannot do what?
1: Police, keep the person attacking that is good. He comes to carry ballot box and nothing will be done. No, the question that is not the person that comes to carry ballot box. That is what happened last election. The Delta State did not allow the Igbos to vote in Lagos during their governorship election, even in Rivers State. So, what did somebody do?
0: Okay, if you listen earlier, Barrister, can you recap those things you said? Because he probably came in late.
2: I said, one, present yourself, get your voter's card. Two, the day of the election, come out, follow the procedure, obey the instructions of the electoral officers, in as much as the instructions are correct. Obey the police officers or civil defense officers. Vote. When you vote, don't go home. If you want Nigeria to be better, stay around, possibly to gather, to give momentum to some others. Then, as much as you can, use your phone, video, make pictures, and publish.
0: Okay, and publish.
2: Yes, in your social media. If you see whatever is correct, publish it. That will be to the credit of INEC.
0: Okay.
2: If you see whatever is not correct, publish it so that Nigerians will know how bad our INEC is. Now, whether you publish it, whether publishing it will amount to a crime, no.
0: Okay.
2: Whether publishing it means announcing the result for INEC. No. The result.
0: Yeah, because that's another argument.
2: No.
0: Why you announcing the results?
2: No, Lucky Maswell. You are publishing what you have seen. These are facts.
0: Okay.
2: These are reality. You publish what you've seen there, and it will be collated alongside others to form the result. So, because if I'm in Obakre, I can't be in your place in Ogoni. So, you publish what you have seen. It's your right. And when you run these videos, you make these videos, channel it to the proper person that will not destroy it alongside.
0: Okay.
2: That is, if you have evidence of a negative
0: like
2: activity.
0: The party ward chairman.
2: Yes, if you be, some of them may be bought, you know.
0: They might even buy them over.
2: Buy them. So now, if you channel it, then it will be left for the lawyers to use it on time. Because if you raise the issues earlier, this is the result. Why are you collating something else at the local government collation center? These are the videos everywhere. Look at it. They cannot AI this thing just now. It's going to take time for the AI of this, the replica, to be present. Look at it. You raise the issues there. So, because whatever, the only way the INEC at the top can rig, if at all they will, or they intend to do, is to put the machineries on the ground.
0: At the local level.
2: From the unit. Because once you do it better in the unit, go to the collation center. Once you do it there at the collation center and it is transmitted,
0: it's finished.
2: Because whatever comes there, he announces. So that's the way. So when you gather this evidence, if it is for the good, publish it to the credit of INEC.
0: Okay.
2: For better Nigeria. If it is of the bad, publish it so that we know what to do. We know the electoral officer, if it is Lucky Maswell, we know what to do. We know what him on the road, we know what to do. We'll tell the story.
0: Will these evidences be admissible in court?
2: That is what I'm saying. That if, look, you can't just bring evidence anytime, anyhow. You must follow the procedure. That's why I said, let it go on time and ensure that the lawyers get it on time. And the lawyers who get it on time ensure it's in compliance with the procedures of law. In this circumstance, you are representing Tinubu,
0: I'm not representing Tinubu. In 2023, were the lawyers not intelligent enough to know that those evidences against the other man, you know, they didn't want to be in Aso Rock, came in late? Don't they know the procedures?
2: They know.
0: I mean, these guys are sons.
2: No, see, sometimes it is not even the lawyer. It is the you source the evidence, or you energize your lawyer. If you have the weights, you are now saying election is approaching to Lucky Masfe, but I tell you. Those issues were struck out. They were not said, there was no order that he cannot use it perpetually.
0: Okay.
2: He cannot raise it. They never raise it now. Nobody has gone to Federal High Court.
0: Okay, they are supposed to start raising it now.
2: Nobody has gone to there so that you use it. Nobody is playing the mathematics now. They wait for me and Lucky Master to come play. You are not, those evidence you have, you are not saying so that you puncture it to say this man does not have what it takes as required by law we are talking about a fresh time.
0: Okay. Can they raise those issues now?
2: Why?
0: Issue of certificate, issue of forgery, whatever they feel they have.
2: You can raise it because we are coming into a fresh election.
0: Okay.
2: The fact that he was eligible, as it were, they didn't see those things, does not mean. Lucky Master. So let them raise it. If not, we're only praying that Nigeria should be better. Even for me, when our president, you know, came in, though we did not vote for him, I did not vote for him, but I said, okay.
0: Why didn't you vote for him?
2: Because I felt, from the biblical allusion, you can't give what you don't have. Lawyers will say, Nemo dat quod non habet. You can't give what you don't have. You can't come. We knew when you present the people, you are saying, is it a way do? Is it this? Is it that? there was nothing presented. But if someone is saying a particular, even if he's deceiving you, at least he's saying something. Those things may play in his mind, in his dream. Talk much of someone who is saying it offhand. You understand? He go tell you how Ogoni, the lines, another thing, with his small voice. Hey, Ogoni, when you go, the square meter and this, you produce this. But at least he's saying it offhand. That means it is in him. So I saw all of this. I said, okay, now make this one where they talk. What could do? But finally, when the other man wins, I won. I was also declared. Yes, I was also happy.
0: You are happy?
2: Yes, I said at that time. I said, this one, Babana, he don't make money. Let him just write his name. At least write his name on the with the golden pen.
0: Is that the case
2: no
0: now?
2: Money, no money. He's not looking for money. Let's work together.
0: No, but they all have money
2: now. It must not be Mr. A or Mr. B, since we didn't support, but he has taken. Let him just. But we are saying the different thing. Even if you know if you do anything, fight corruption small.
0: Fight corruption?
2: Small.
0: What if the person you're asking to fight corruption has corruption cases?
2: Repentance, there is room for repentance.
0: Because when you say fight corruption, if the person is dirty, how can he fight corruption?
2: That's why I said there is room for repentance. Penitence. You should penitence.
0: All right, this one says, I can't lie. The last time I voted was in 2007. I'm willing to go to any lane to do videos of every move during and after the election. I have a question for the guest. Since recording videos to publish it on social media platforms is not a crime and it's citizens' right, can you tell us in what acts, what sections, and which year? Thank you, Mr. Danladi.
2: It's clear now. I say it's a fundamental right.
0: Mm. No, he wants the quotation. Section this, subsection this. That's what he wants. Or is it captured
2: the INEC law didn't say so. The INEC law didn't say so, but the Constitution of the Federal Republic of Nigeria. Let me be exact. It goes there to clarify issues. So that's the talking.
0: Okay. There's another question here. It says, good evening, Mr. Maxwell and the barrister. In the last election, the lawyers were saying that those social media results were not authentic, that only one can bring authentic result.
2: Like I said, Lucky Maxwell, I said, you cannot announce results, but you can publish what you've seen. It's a right. This is what I saw. This is what I saw. The video is there. You publish it, put it on your Facebook.
0: Exactly the point now. Why would some lawyers say that those results on social media are not authentic?
2: No, the fact that Lucky Maxwell published, you are not, why they are saying that is that you are not an authority to do that.
0: So,
2: but you have not committed an offense. But it may guide.
0: But the people are saying that what the authorities are announcing is different from what they have here. That's the issue.
2: That is why I said when you have it, look, sometimes we just see word one. Word, listen, Lucky Maxwell. Word one, Port Harcourt City, Unit 8. You see, PDP, this. PDP, that's, everybody will, it's possible that somebody may post something else. But if I put video, Lucky Maxwell, with your list, the crowd is there, and you announce it, I put it. You pronounce them. Tomorrow you go to court. It will influence the thing. But if I just come and type one thing, there's nothing wrong.
0: Okay.
2: But anybody can type anything.
0: Okay, so you think videos would do a better job?
2: Better job.
0: Nigerian Info, good evening.
3: Good evening.
0: Go ahead.
3: This is Bias from Enugu.
0: All right.
3: Barrister, can you please answer the question the other man as to what could of the law have said you can publish it and, you know, can you answer that question? You could.
0: All right. Don't worry, we'll answer it. He's trying to get the... Well, feel free to join the conversation. 0817-923-0002. 0817-923-0003. 0817-923-0007. 0817-923-0009.
2: Lucky Maxwell there. Outside the freedom of Information Act. That one is common. I just want to make a deduction from the Constitution, trying to so that I will read it clearly.
0: Okay.
2: The freedom of information guarantees every person the legal right to access public records and information held by government agencies, parastatals, and private entities that utilize public funds or perform public functions. This right is also fundamentally supported by Section 39 of the Constitution. If you watch now, like what I was saying, I said women have right. This, that, those things are already embedded in the Constitution. You see, this freedom of information, FOI, FOIA, it's already embedded in Section 39 of the Constitution. Let me get there.
0: Okay.
2: That Section 39 is fundamental rights. It's not just...
0: Okay, so it's rights.
2: I said it's fundamental from 33
0: let me take this.
2: To 43.
0: Nigerian phone?
4: Yeah. Okay. Good evening.
0: Yes, sir. Go ahead.
4: Yes, it's Michael. I'm calling from Mumbai.
0: All right, sir.
4: Yeah, to the barrister. We said any citizen can take a video, post it online, and all that. Will you get admitted in court as evidence, like, just like you, somebody as all the presenter? And then, secondly, these judges, like you said, if they want to be biased, they will use technicalities to knock you out. They will ask if, so for instance, a P2B brought that was downloaded on the social media by an ordinary citizen. The judges say because it was not gotten from an agent at that polling unit that they wouldn't admit it, because these people, it's not like we are not trying. They want to use anything. I don't know what market these judges go to buy things. So,
0: okay, but if you listen to the barrister, he said.